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3: Hi, I'm Phoebe Humphrey. The Treasurer hopes the Fair Work Commission awards our lowest paid workers a juicy pay rise today. We'll find out shortly how much the minimum wage will go up by from July. Jim Chalmers telling the ABC these workers have earned a decent boost.
4: We recognise that higher wages and lower taxes are the best way to help working people with the cost of living by making sure that people are earning more and keeping more of what they earn.
3: Unions are calling for an increase at least as high as inflation, which sits at 4.2%. But the ACTU's Sally McManus says to get ahead, it will need to be more.
5: If low-paid workers don't get pay rises, they've got to cut back. And, you know, the only way they can cut back is doing things like not going to a doctor or eating less. And so this is pretty critical.
3: A powerful storm from WA continues to move east, wreaking havoc in South Australia. Gale force winds brought down trees yesterday and left thousands of homes without power on the first day of winter. There's warnings in New South Wales and Victoria as well. Former Labor Minister and Midnight Oil frontman Peter Garrett will lead an independent AUKUS inquiry. The plans for the crowdfunded inquiry and full group of commissioners will be announced this morning. Garrett says AUKUS is the most significant decision a modern Australian government has made, apart from going to war. And Aussies could be missing out on real jobs due to the rise of employment scams. A new report by LinkedIn has found more than two-thirds have decided against applying for a role because they weren't sure if it was genuine.
0: Your sport now. E-Delilly Engineers for locally made field bins and silos.
3: In sport, Matthew Lloyd is denying claims he's part of a push to get James Hird to coach Essendon. The Bombers legend telling Nine reports he's been having meetings with club heavyweights about it is simply wrong.
6: That's factually incorrect, because I've never ever delved into meeting with anyone from the Essendon Football Club to pitch for anybody.
3: To NRL, Mitch Moses is set to make his comeback from his hamstring strain in the Eels' King's Birthday clash with the Dogs. And world number one Aryna Sabalenka is through to the quarterfinals of the French Open after downing Naomi Osaka in straight sets. That's the latest news and sport.
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9: For the west coast today, partly cloudy, very high chance of showers east of Ceduna, medium chance elsewhere. Elliston getting up to 19, Woodner expecting 18. The eastern Eyre Peninsula, partly cloudy, chance of showers. Winds westerly, 35 to 50 kilometres an hour. Cleve and Kimber both expecting a top of 17 today. The lower Eyre Peninsula, cloudy, chance of showers. Damaging winds possible, winds westerly, 35 to 50 kilometres an hour. Coffin Bay expecting 19, Cummins getting up to 17 and 18 for Port Lincoln.
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0: of music. I'm all right, but 5CC. Hello there. It's Brian Ferry and Let's Stick Together. I think it is broadcasting. I hope it is broadcasting. We can't hear a thing at the moment. There's so many people around. We're coming to you today live from the Career Roadshow. So much happening down here at the moment. So many people around. And Ray, I know you've just come off breakfast, mate, but what's going on?
1: Mate, I can't get over how many people are here. Now, we must point out to people listening at home that at the moment, this is for the school kids only.
0: It is, yes.
1: And if you are interested in coming along, and you're most welcome to do that, it's from 1:30 onwards.
0: Yeah, exactly.
1: And I tell you what, if you're looking for a career, though, the amount of people here is absolutely amazing. Like the City of Port Lincoln are here, defence and space industry careers. My God, I wouldn't mind. If I had my choice again, I think I'd do something like that, become an astronaut. Or something like that would be fantastic.
0: One of the things that I really wanted to become when I was in high school, especially like year 8, year 9, that sort of thing, yep. I wanted to be one of those weird scientists.
1: Oh, well, you have to grow your hair long and like strange.
0: Yeah, exactly, yeah.
1: But the rest of you should be right.
0: Yeah, I should be right with the rest of you, that's right. Yeah, yeah. Hey, yeah, we got a lot to get through today, but we'll carry on with better music and more of it right now on 5CC. Tom Petty, it's Free Fallin'.

0: It is better music and more of it. 5CC. It's Brett with you this morning. Got Ray with me from Good Morning EP.
1: Yes, good morning.
2: And I tell you what, I can't get over how many kids are down here at the moment. It's very, very busy.
0: I know, right? I don't know. We're at the Port Lincoln Racing Club for the career. I want to say expo, but it's not. It's a 2026 career roadshow.
2: And that's because it's going around many places.
0: Yeah, and actually, I believe that Port Lincoln is the last stop for the roadshow itself. And I tell you, there are so many exhibitors down here at the moment. It is amazing. Yeah.
2: It is fantastic. Just to mention a few.
0: Yeah, yeah.
2: We've got Port Lincoln Hotel here, Port Lincoln Leisure Centre, the YMCA. Just had a look at their setup.
0: Yeah.
2: That's an interesting place. I'd love to see more about that. Racing SA. Well, we're at the race course. It seems logical SA would definitely be here. Yeah. Regional Development, Australia Air Peninsula. There's SA Pathology. Now, that's an interesting one too. I mean, I'd love to get involved in that.
0: Yeah, pathology side of things?
2: Yeah.
0: To be honest, there's
2: no way I was going to ever be a doctor.
0: I was going to say, I really have no idea on what it's all about.
2: Yeah. Oh, it's pathogens and things like that.
0: It's very interesting.
2: That's
0: why I wanted to be a mad scientist earlier.
2: And, of course, the police are here. Now, they've got a great setup outside. I went out and had a look. Yeah. They've got a lot of stuff there. So if you're interested in getting into the police force, wow, they need it. So if you want to get involved, go and see those guys. I'm sure they'd be very happy to talk to you. SA Water here as well. There's so many businesses here that are looking for people. So if you need a job.
0: Exactly. If you're looking for a job at the moment, it is open to the public this afternoon at 1:30.
2: Yeah, that's
0: right. At the moment, it's open to the high schools. And the likes there, and so many students around, not just here from Port Lincoln, but from all over the area.
2: Yeah, for sure. Definitely worth coming to have a look at if you're not in work at the moment. Come on down. Who knows what could happen? You might just suddenly find an amazing career path.
0: Certainly is. Hey, we're going to get back to the music now on 5CC. It's the Eagles, the new kid in town.

0: It's 5CC, better music and more of it. And today we are broadcasting from the Career Roadshow, and you can discover your future self, basically. So come on down here. We're at the Port Lincoln Racing Club, and you're most welcome to come on down from 1:30 this afternoon, because at the moment, all the kids from the various schools are in here, and it's very, very busy. Now, joining me this morning is Rob O'Day, and he's with the Department of State and Development. Good morning, Rob.
1: Good morning.
0: Now, tell me what you actually do.
1: Okay, so yeah, I'm employed by the Department of State Development in Adelaide, and we're really pleased to join forces with UniHub and their other stakeholders to co-sponsor this event. I must say, hats off to Lincoln and Eyre Peninsula. This is a magnificent turnout, students and participants, but also the amount of stalls here is just staggering, to be honest. And yeah, we've been happy to support all five of these events across the state.
0: Excellent.
1: I work for the Jobs and Skills Hub, which is based in Whyalla but services the broader Spencer Gulf region. And we have a stall over here right by the door.
0: Okay.
1: Paula Wilson's over there. She's our career transition worker. So I encourage everyone to go and see Paula. She's available to talk to anyone, whether you've just lost a job, looking for a job, whether you're a school student or a parent of a school student. Paula works across the wider Spencer Gulf region and is a wealth of knowledge. And she also has, you know, some money for affected workers who may have just recently lost their job and are looking to support to move to another job, and that may be, you know, tickets or skills, something like a forklift ticket maybe to move into a different role.
0: Yep.
1: So Paula's over there, she's waiting for people to go and see her.
0: All right, fantastic. Well, it's good that she can help with the transition, because a lot of people, when they lose their job, in a particular area, and transitioning to a different area of expertise is probably a really good move.
1: Yeah, it's a really daunting experience for some. And Paula has been through this, she's lived it, you know, she's helped well over 300 people across the region already. She knows the people. If she doesn't have the knowledge, she will direct people to the right person or the right organisation. She's just a really, really good all-rounder, and her services are much appreciated.
0: All right. Rob, thank you very much for your time this morning.
1: Thank you. Well done.
0: That's Rob O'Day, who is one of the major sponsors here at the at the Career Roadshow. We're at the Port Lincoln Racing Club. Now, you're most welcome to come down from 1:30 this afternoon. 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And, of course, go and see Rob's desk over there, because they can really help you out if you're transitioning. So plenty happening today. We'd really love to see you, so come on down. And look, we're here broadcasting live too, so if you would like to say hello, we'd really appreciate it.
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0: 5CC, better music and more of it with the Hoodoo Gurus there. What's my scene? And this afternoon, or I should say this morning, I'm jumping the gun big time here. We are broadcasting from the Careers Roadshow. Now, with me today, I have Alyssa Bailey from Air and Far North Local Health Networking. Good morning, Alyssa.
1: Good morning. Thank you for having me.
0: Now, what you do is actually quite fascinating. You've, if kids come in here, they can basically do anything to do with health from you. Is that right?
1: Absolutely. We're really excited to be partnering and supporting the UniHub Career Roadshow and Explore event happening tomorrow.
0: Yeah.
1: Erin Far North proudly employ over 1,200 staff across 11 sites. Our 11 sites include Port Lincoln, Ceduna, all the way up to Cooper Pedy as our most remote site.
0: Wow.
1: Kind of everywhere in between. So.
0: Yeah.
1: I think the career opportunities are available in Erin Far North. If you ask children or school students what they think of when they think of a hospital, they usually come back with saying, oh, it's doctors, it's nurses, it's physios and allied health.
0: Well, that's what I would have said.
1: Absolutely. And so, you would be right. But one of the things that we're here to promote and really to open people's eyes to is the fact that there's also hidden careers within our hospitals that people sometimes don't think about. And they are really important careers.
0: Well, what are some of those?
1: Interesting question. So we have corporate services, admin.
0: Yep.
1: We have positions called clinical coders, like no one's ever heard of them before. They work within Port Lincoln, a very important part of our workforce. We need people in our kitchens. We need people in our laundry. We need people working on the floor in orderly positions. So there are just so many opportunities available, and we really encourage anyone, regardless of whether you're a school student or whether you're looking for a career change, to come and see us over at our stand here. We've got two here today. But come and talk to us about the job opportunities that are available. We also have our positions that are currently vacant listed on the Jobs Career Board when you walk into the pavilion.
0: Okay. Now, I'd be interested about that. How many jobs are actually available right now?
1: Well, that's a really good question. It changes every day.
0: Oh, okay.
1: One of the things that we actually said is that we submitted the job vacancies we had a week ago. And I can tell you now that we've got different job opportunities available today. So I'm really encouraging anyone to look at the Jobs Opportunity Board, come and speak to us, or have a look at this SA Health Careers website.
0: Yeah.
1: That does list, gives you the opportunity to list and filter what area you're looking at or what towns particularly you're looking at.
0: Okay.
1: And that way you can actually see what's live and available as we talk.
0: Okay, well that's fascinating. But you also mentioned to me before that there's jobs for registered nurses. Is that what you said?
1: Yeah, absolutely. So I'm a registered nurse.
0: Yeah.
1: I have been a registered nurse for over 20 years now. I can't believe I'm actually saying that. One of the things that I'm really passionate about this opportunity for our school kids is when I was in year 9 and 10, I had no idea what I wanted to do.
0: Yeah.
1: And if you told me in year 10 that I was going to be a registered nurse, I actually would have laughed.
0: Okay.
1: It was never in my career pathway. But the fact that we can promote these opportunities, and look, to work in a career of health within Erin Far North, it's never been more exciting. There's never been more opportunities to be able to support kids to stay local. A couple of the initiatives that we are so excited about is the fact that TAFE SA have the Diploma of Nursing that started this year.
0: Okay.
1: So we can support people to complete their enrolled nursing pathway.
0: Yep.
1: We also partner with the Port Augusta Tech College as a major partner, so that allows students to stay within their hometowns within year 10, 11 and 12.
0: Yeah.
1: We've got two students at the moment that we're supporting that are doing a certificate three in individual support through ANMAC and the Port Augusta Tech College. We work with UniHub, so I'm currently to mentor and work with UniHub. We've got 14 students that are due to complete their Bachelor of Nursing. So they've studied externally but got really dedicated support through UniHub. They've been able to stay within their local town and not have to relocate to Adelaide, which when I did my nursing, there was no choice. You just did go to Adelaide. That was how it was.
0: Yeah, yeah.
1: Even the Allied Health Pathways, the fact that Adelaide Uni is now offering physiotherapies and OT at the Wyala campus, we have multiple people that we know of that are going up there for a couple of days prep and coming back to Lincoln and being able to maintain their

0: full-time employment. So again, it's just such an exciting time for health.
1: Yeah, for sure. And I think too, the job can be quite rewarding in health because people really appreciate you helping them out.
0: Yeah, absolutely. I find it to be a very rewarding career pathway. I'll share with you a little story. I mentioned to you before that registered nursing wasn't in my destiny. I was working a part-time job in Adelaide, and there was actually a car accident in front of my employer at the time. Yeah. And I went out and assisted the two people before the paramedics got there. They were an elderly couple, and it was quite humbling to be part of that experience.
1: Yeah.
0: Those two elderly people actually came back and saw me a week after. I was not working in a health career at the time. And they said that, you know, they were very thankful for me. And the feeling I got from being able to contribute and to be able to be there in what was their worst time was what inspired me to go on and do my nursing. So,
1: oh, that's wonderful.
0: Yeah, I couldn't think of a better career pathway. I've had so many different opportunities. I've worked as a cancer nurse. I've worked in Tasmania. I've travelled. Yeah. I've worked as an orthopaedic nurse. Like, this career is just the world's oyster.
1: Well, I've got to say, you're really selling it.
0: What a career
1: chat. Absolutely. All right. So, thank you for telling us all about that. That's absolutely fantastic. So you said you've got two stalls here?
0: Yeah, we have. So in the main pavilion, we've got the opportunity for students or anyone really to come in and learn more about the career opportunities that we have and the current positions that we have available.
1: Yeah. Yep.
0: We've also got some information about our local health network that we can share. And then in the shed, we've got an immersion opportunity. So basically, we have multiple career pathways coming in to demonstrate what their career. So I've just been down there with a nursing, with a nurse, Kaylee Brown.
1: Yep.
0: We've been doing CPR with students.
1: Okay.
0: We've got midwives coming later. We've got physiotherapy there at the moment. So please come down.
1: Obviously now it's for the students, right? But what about a more senior person?
0: Absolutely. So this afternoon is all about anyone that wants to come down.
1: Yeah.
0: At 1:30, we will still be here. Okay. So if anyone has got any questions about anything that I've mentioned today, or if you just want to know more information about how you become a part of our amazing team at Erin Far North, please come and speak to me. I will tell you that last year we came to this event, we had a young lad that came and said, I want to work in your health service. And we employed him. He was working within about 4 weeks. And interestingly enough, he's actually come and spoke to me now that he's now been inspired to consider a career in nursing. So that's just one amazing opportunity that we've got. So come down, speak to us, find out more.
1: All right. Thank you very much, Alyssa Bailey from AIR and Far North Local Health Network, Inc. So if you're interested in getting into the medical profession, do come down and check it all out. It's a 5CC, better music and more of it. We'll continue the music now. This is Bros Bravos.

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12: Hi, I'm Phoebe Humphrey. Around 3 million Aussies will get a pay rise from July 1 after the Fair Work Commission lifted minimum and award wages. They'll go up by 4.75%, meaning the full-time minimum hourly rate will jump from just under $25 to $26.44. But Fair Work Commission President Adam Hatcher admits many employees will remain worse off in real terms.
13: However, we consider that we should at least ensure that modern award-relied employees generally are not worse off in real terms than they were as at 1 July 2025.
12: Meantime, perhaps some relief for motorists, with the Treasurer not explicitly ruling out an extension of the fuel excise cut. The 32 cent savings are still expected to be wound back at the end of the month. Jim Chalmers has told the ABC they're not expecting to extend it.
14: But as I've said on a number of occasions now, we review this more or less on a week-to-week basis to make sure that we're doing the right and responsible thing.
12: Major online retailers like Amazon and Kogan have been ordered to halt sales of toys and products containing potentially deadly magnets. The ACCC is investigating toys and games marketed for children that contain the small high-powered magnets. The consumer watchdog has sent out takedown requests, calling the magnets a choking risk. And a milestone for Australia's population, which has now passed 28 million. It's taken just over 2 years for the country to add another million people.
0: Your sport now. 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
12: In sport, Laurie Daly has come to the Blues' defence following their performance in Game 1 of Origin. New South Wales has faced heavy criticism for what many have labelled their worst first half ever before they managed to overcome Queensland.
15: I'm not silly enough to sit here and say we were outstanding, but I'm really happy with the fight that our guys showed.
12: They're on 7. Game 2 is in Melbourne on June 17. And Nathan Buckley is keeping his coaching options open. The current Geelong assistant has been public about his desire to coach the Tassie Devils, but says he'll consider other options, including the vacant Essendon role. That's the latest news and sport.
0: $10,000. What would you do with that kind of money? We're giving you the chance to win $10,000. Stay tuned. More details soon. 5CC.
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17: Starting in Arno Bay, high tide at 3.42 this afternoon of 2 metres, with a low tide at 11.21 this evening of half a metre. For Franklin Harbour, high tide at 4.12 this afternoon, 2.2 metres, a low tide at 11.43 this evening of half a metre. For Coffin Bay, high tide at 1.46 this afternoon of 1.5 metres, low tide at 8.23 this evening of half a metre. For Streaky Bay, a high tide at 1.51 this afternoon, 2.2 metres, and a low tide at 7.51 this evening of 0.63 of a metre. For Tumby Bay, high tide at 3.04 this afternoon, 2 metres, low tide at 10.22 this evening of half a metre. And for Port Lincoln, high tide at 2.34 this afternoon, 1.85 metres, and a low tide at 9.38 this evening of half a metre.
0: 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C weather watch.
17: For the west coast today, partly cloudy, very high chance of showers east of Ceduna, medium chance elsewhere. Elliston getting up to 19, Woodner expecting 18. The eastern air peninsula, partly cloudy, chance of showers, winds westerly 35 to 50 kilometres an hour. Cleve and Kimber both expecting a top of 17 today. The lower air peninsula, cloudy, chance of showers, damaging winds possible, winds westerly 35 to 50 kilometres an hour. Coffin Bay expecting 19, Cummins getting up to 17 and 18 for Port Lincoln.
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0: It's 5CC, better music and more of it. Gotta love that one. I love a bit of rock and roll. I really do. Hey, with me today at the Career Roadshow is Andrea Broadfoot. And Andrea, what do you actually do? You're with Workforce Australia. So what do you do?
1: So we've got the local jobs program contract for the Department of Employment and Workplace Relations. And our role is to support local people into local jobs and to support employers to get the workforce that they need.
0: All right, fantastic. So you've got a stand here?
1: We're one of the organisers. We're more helping around the place. So we're one of the go-to people for the Career Roadshow today.
0: Okay. So if... I mean, what do you have to offer to the people that come in here?
1: So I'm like a wedding planner or a concierge. Yeah. So I can be a guide and help connect people to the range of different programs, initiatives, employers, training that people are interested in. We've set up a range of different programs, including the Career Transition Service, which is at the door as people come into the function centre at the Career Roadshow. Yep. And that's an independent, free, confidential service for anybody looking for a job, who wants some help. For people who are on a benefit through Centrelink, they can go to a Workforce Australia provider, but the Career Transition Service can also help everyone to link to the jobs of their dreams.
0: Oh, wow. That sounds amazing, actually. Now, we have to point out that at the moment, the school kids are coming through here, but for older people, 1 in 30... From 1:30 onwards.
1: 1:30 to 4:30. Yeah. The Career Roadshow out at the Port Lincoln Racecourse is open to the public today. Yeah. And I've spoken to a range of people who are all coming out here today. Yeah. And we're looking forward to seeing people from 1:30. We often have parents maybe come back with their students later in the day to have a look at all of the options. And we'd encourage, you know, people who are supporting people in their lives to look at jobs to come out here and look at what's on offer.
0: Yeah. All right. That sounds absolutely fantastic. So tell me about this.
1: So what we've got, Ray, is we're doing a major research project on transport and driver's license as a workforce enabler.
0: Okay.
1: And as part of that, we've got a big survey that people who might be struggling to get to work or training or to get their license, we would like their perspectives in terms of finding out more about what those barriers look like and how we work together in South Australia in the regions to solve those issues.
0: Yeah.
1: So we've got a survey that people can receive a $50 gift voucher for participating in, and that's for participants who are struggling to, you know, get their driver's license, or, you know, fines might be a barrier, internet might be a barrier. And we've also got a stakeholder survey for organisations to give their perspectives. And if people want more information about that, they can email me at andrea@localjobsprogram.com.
0: All right.
1: We've also got our socials channels, Northwest Country Local Jobs Program. So there's a whole heap of ways to find out about it, but we're really keen on local people's perspectives so that we can understand those barriers, because we know that driver's license is critical for regional people to get to work.
0: Yeah, absolutely. I mean, some of the jobs around here are a fair way down the road. I mean, for me, I couldn't get to work without a car around here. There's no bus that goes from Louth Bay to Port Lincoln. So car is absolutely essential for my work, and probably a lot of other people as well.
1: And lots of people might not have someone with a license in their family. They might not have a registered car.
0: Yeah.
1: They might not have access to internet to do their EARLs on, because that's all online.
0: And you can help with that.
1: Well, this project is a research project with Adelaide University and the Australian Community Transport Association, along with Local Jobs Program. And we've got a whole range of business and government stakeholders that have contributed funding to this project.
0: Yeah.
1: So it's a $640,000 project over 7 months, and we're covering this region, so Port Lincoln, Whyalla and Port Augusta, and also the Mid-North region, so Piri, York Peninsula, Adelaide Plains, Barossa Valley, Clare Valley.
0: Wow.
1: That whole region, we're looking at how do we really solve this to make sure that people can get to work, because it's one of our major barriers, has been for decades, and we need everybody working together to solve it, and we want to crack that nut, Ray, so I can go and retire.
0: Are you getting there? Are you part of the way there yet?
1: We're always another step on the road, okay. And that's important. And that's also what the Career Road Show is about. It's about steps on people's roads, and it's about the choices that we make. And so it's a really positive choice for people to come out here to the Career Road Show today and find out what their next step on their road's going to be.
0: Yeah, fantastic. All right. Andrea, good to talk to you. Thank you very much for your time.
1: Welcome to Paradise, Ray.
0: Thank you. That's Andrea Broadfoot. Now, if you'd like to email Andrea, she said you could, Andrea@localjobsprogram.com. So do check out that and give her an email and find out all about it. Well, let's continue the music at 5CC. Better music and more of it. This is the Bee Gees, Night Fever.

0: It is Better Music and we're up at 5CC. There's a Choir Boys in A Run to Paradise. It's Brett and Ray with you this morning. We are coming to you live today from the Port Lincoln Racing Club for the Career Roadshow. And I tell you, so much going on around here at the moment. Now, Ray, you have you've got a whole list there in front of you of exhibitors and people you can see and the likes there. And I believe Darren has actually just rocked up with a rather important person as well.
1: Yes, and I think she's like going to space or something like that.
0: Or has been in space.
1: She's been in space, has she?
0: May have been in space. I want to ask her about Alf. Alf, E.T., Katy Perry,
1: etc. Yeah. The list goes. Yeah. There's a lot we could talk about, really, isn't there, when you think about it?
0: Well, there certainly is. There certainly is.
2: We'll talk to her soon, but I'll tell you what, the amount of exhibitors here is amazing.
0: Yeah, I know. How about we'll do a bit of a walk around to the exhibitors a little bit after, but okay. Let's see if we can get our resident astronaut on the airwaves as well.
2: Okay.
0: And see how we go there. And, yeah.
1: Yeah. She's waving at us.
0: Yes.
1: That's an astronaut thing.
0: Yeah, yeah, that's right. That's right. Hey, I'm over here. No, just in front here. Okay, so Ray, I'll let you guys have a chat.
1: Thank you very much.
0: You're welcome.
1: Give me your microphone. There we go. There you go. Have yourself a microphone. Sorry, I don't even know your name. They throw me in here.
3: My name's Catherine Bunnell Pegg. I'm an Aussie astronaut and I work for the Australian Space Agency.
1: Fantastic. Have you been to space?
3: Not yet. So I qualified as an astronaut 2 years ago.
1: Yep.
3: And when you qualify, that's when you get your astronaut wings.
1: All right.
3: You can be called an astronaut, and then you're ready for a mission assignment to space. So crossing my fingers.
1: All right. Have you heard of Alf?
3: Alf?
1: Alf. Never heard of Alf.
3: Alf was in the TV show, Alf.
1: Yes, the TV show, Alf.
3: Okay. Thought he might be your mate. I don't know.
1: Yeah. No. We're talking about the little furry fella. But look, this is fantastic. What's the hoppers? You got this thing on the side of your...
3: Yes, on my right shoulder, I've got my class patch, the Hoppers, named the Hoppers in part because Australia was formerly represented on astronaut training for the first time, and we're a class of 6 astronauts from around the world. And we also like the fact that kangaroos hop forwards and not backwards, and you got the space hopper toys to remind us to, enjoy the adventure as well as
1: to work hard. I loved those space hoppers. Remember those? You used to grab them by the ears, I think it was, and jump around. I loved those things. Anyway, let's move on. More serious, how do you become an astronaut?
3: So if you want to become an astronaut, you have to have a first career beforehand. You can have a first career in STEM. You can be a scientist of any kind, an engineer of any kind, a medical doctor or a pilot. Some people are more than one of those things.
1: Okay.
3: And you need to have experience in expeditions like exploring Antarctica or being in the military or Doctors or Engineers Without Borders.
1: Wow.
3: You also should have operational skills like flying planes or scuba diving or being in the emergency services. And you should be able to speak ideally a foreign language and so on. So
1: I've got some questions for you. What foreign language do you speak?
3: So I had to learn Russian on the astronaut training.
1: Are you serious?
3: Because the back half of the space station is operated in Russian, the front half in English, and you have to be able to speak both to go up there.
1: Yeah.
3: Before that, I spoke a bit of German because I lived in Germany for part of my space engineering career.
1: Okay, well, that's fantastic. So are you hoping to get to the space station at some stage?
3: Oh, it would be amazing. I'm really humbled that right now the Australian government is actually engaged with the European Space Agency, like the European NASA, discussing a potential mission to the International Space Station, which is a soccer field-sized space station.
1: Wow.
3: Usually there's 7 astronauts on it at any time, and it's just labs for science up there into new medicines and materials. And if that mission goes ahead, what they're looking at is what's called a medium-duration mission, so usually on the order of a month or so.
1: Yep.
3: And up there you take up usually a suite of experiments from every field in your country, and you're part of a big education program as well.
1: Oh, that sounds fantastic.
3: It would be incredible.
1: Yeah, because usually when you talk about the International Space Station, you only see a very small part. Everyone's sort of crammed into this little tiny bit. So to have a large space station would be amazing.
3: Yeah, I mean, basically it's like a bunch of caravans or buses bolted together, right? So inside you're floating.
1: Yeah.
3: It's huge. Inside, the air volume's about the size of a 5-bedroom house.
1: Okay.
3: But its whole scale is the size of a soccer field. And on the outside, you do spacewalks and so on.
1: Yep.
3: In fact, it goes over us here in Port Lincoln.
1: Okay.
3: If you Google it, you can look when it's going to pass over.
1: There's probably an app that can point it out for you.
3: Yeah, there is. Yeah, Google, and there's all sorts of apps, and it looks like a very bright star. Yeah. And when it's right at the top of the sky, it will take 5 or 6 minutes to pass over.
1: Okay. That's absolutely amazing. So if anyone's interested in getting into this whole astronaut thing, what's the first thing they have to do?
3: The first thing they should do is, you know, do their best at school and try and figure out what excites them. That is a technical field, because of the breadth of careers you can have first.
1: Yeah.
3: So if you like marine biology, that's an option. If you like mechanical engineering, that's an option. But if you find what you like by exposing yourself to lots of different experiences and reading widely, then it's enjoyable to work hard at it.
1: Yeah.
3: You'll do better at it.
1: Absolutely.
3: And you're setting yourself up really well. But as well as doing your best at school, you should also work hard on your extracurriculars, because that builds out your character, your ability to work in a team under pressure. And as astronauts, we need to be all-rounders. The specialists are in mission control,
1: yep.
3: Right? So we're all-rounders up there. So you have to learn to love learning.
1: Okay. Yeah. Now, one more question I'm personally interested in. How much does it pay?
3: Well, my pay is the same as when I was an engineer.
1: Oh,
3: so it's similar to like an engineer or a scientist or a pilot. So
1: yeah.
3: Those first careers. So you're not going to become rich with it, but also you can have, you know, a life that is fulfilling without
1: the stories
3: you
1: can
3: good
1: tell
3: employment.
1: The grandkids. Be fantastic. All right then. Now, are you doing a seminar or something tomorrow?
3: Yeah, I'm doing a number of different talks here in Port Lincoln, here at the Career Show. I'm speaking to different groups. Tomorrow I'm out at a school, and I'm doing a community event as well where people are welcome to come and hear me talk, and also I'm happy to take questions from the community as well about anything to do with space.
1: All right. I'll tell you more about where that is a little bit later on. I've got it written down somewhere. But Catherine, absolutely wonderful to talk to you. Thank you very much.
3: Well, thank you. And I feel really welcome here in Port Lincoln. It's great to be here.
1: Oh, you
3: here
1: are
3: and
1: welcome.
3: So many
1: no doubt about that. All right, thank you for your time this morning.
3: Thanks.
1: Okay, it's 5CC, better music and more of it. And we are broadcasting today from the Career Roadshow, which is at the Port Lincoln Racing Club. And look, you're most welcome to come on down and check it out from 1:30 this afternoon. At the moment, we've got all the kids here, but from 1:30, adults are most welcome to come down and have a look. Let's continue on with the music now. This is Mel and Kim, 5CC.

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0: It's 5CC, better music and more of it. There's Diesel right on the tip of my tongue. It is Ray Clark this afternoon, broadcasting live.
1: Morning. We're still in morning, mate.
0: Still morning.
1: Thank you.
0: The boss has chirped in to say that I've got it wrong, but that's I'm going to have to wait how long? Another 30 minutes or so?
1: Well, thereabouts.
0: Before it's afternoon.
1: But then again, I mean, you've been on the air since 6 o'clock this morning with Good Morning EP, so it's pretty much must be the afternoon for you by now.
0: Is that your way of saying sorry?
1: It could be without saying the words.
0: Yeah, we're broadcasting live from the Career Road Show, which is at the Port Lincoln Racing Club. We're here until 1 o'clock.
1: 1 o'clock, that's correct.
0: Yeah, but the road show goes on until 4:30 this afternoon. And look, if you're an older person who, because at the moment all the kids are here from various schools, but if you're older and you're looking at changing careers or something like that, or you're looking for some ideas on which way to go, this is definitely the place to come. And there's all sorts of exhibitions here, and I'm talking about Australian Air Peninsula, there's regional skills training, racing SA, that's an interesting one because we're at the racing club.
1: Yeah.
0: Port Lincoln Leisure Centre, the YMCA, which is basically that, Port Lincoln Hotel, and I was just talking to a guy just a second ago who does trips.
1: Right.
0: It takes people out for trips out into the middle of nowhere, really, sometimes.
1: Right.
0: But he was telling me he does trips from...
1: as long as he brings a mate.
0: Exactly. But he does trips all the way to Perth.
1: Perth,
0: yes. Yeah, up to Uluru, that sort of thing.
1: Wow.
0: Some of his tours are absolutely fantastic.
1: Mm.
0: And he goes off the beaten track and he knows all the... He's an older man.
1: Right. So
0: he's been around for a while. He's seen.
1: He's well travelled.
0: that's the one I'm looking for. Yes. So he knows all the great little places to go that maybe someone a bit younger might not know.
1: Mm.
0: So definitely have a chat to him when you come here. If you're thinking about taking a trip somewhere, or you want to be a guide,
1: even become part of the business and become part of the guides. Yeah, exactly.
0: Exactly. So some of the other ones here: Department for Infrastructures here, Infrastructure and Transport SA, Department of Defence. Now that'd be if you want to be a soldier or in actual fact, they have so many other options, not just soldiers.
1: Oh, exactly.
0: The amount of things you can do.
1: Yeah, I mean, my cousin, he joined the Australian Defence Force when he left high school.
0: Yeah.
1: And he went straight into computer sciences, computer programming, and just learned everything.
0: Yeah, yeah.
1: And the experience he had was amazing.
0: I think one of the clever things to do if you go into the Defence Force is think ahead for after the Defence Force and where you can go from there. Because some of the areas in the Defence Force, there's not much you can go to after that, which is quite true. But some of the other areas set you up. After the Defence Force.
1: Exactly.
0: Absolutely.
1: Yeah.
0: What else we got? Career Employment Group, Inc., Carers SA.
1: Yes.
0: So if you're looking at getting into caring, and I'll tell you what, there's money to be made there. That's a wonder, and it's a growth industry.
1: It is.
0: Because people like you and me get on a bit and need to be looked after.
1: Oh, thanks, mate.
0: No worries. Headspace Port Lincoln, they're here.
1: Isn't their birthday next?
0: Well, you've had enough already. we won't get down that path. All right, so there's so many exhibitors here. It's definitely worth checking out. The Career Roadshow, discover your future self at the Port Lincoln Racing Club. You can come in from 1:30 this afternoon.
1: Exactly. We're going to get back to the music right now. Better music and more of it on 5CC with the Steve Miller Band. It's a Gen A liner.

0: Our little stand here, we show you how the radio station works and that sort of thing. We've got a computer system up here and got some stickers and some lollipops that I won't be handing out, I've got to say. But and I don't need any more lollipops, that's for sure.
1: No.
0: But it's good to see all these students coming through. They're really enjoying themselves. And they're not here to enjoy themselves, really. They're here to check out career opportunities.
1: Exactly. And there are so many opportunities that are open to people nowadays.
0: Yeah.
1: And here today, it is amazing to see. I mean, it's not just here in the main ballroom area.
0: Is that what this is?
1: I think so. It sort of opens up.
0: I saw someone dancing over the other side there.
1: I think that might have been yourself, actually. But anyway, I mean, there's also the shed, pavilion there over there. That's full of displays in there. There's another building just behind us. I believe there's displays in there as well. Yep. So there's so many options and so many things that are going on today.
0: There is. There's a whole bunch of displays outside as well.
1: The
0: larger displays. The police have got a big presence out there.
1: Yes.
0: And various others too, which was absolutely fantastic when it rained a little while ago.
1: Yeah. I mean, I went to the coffee cart out there and I thought, oh, there's a good career choice. Okay. can you teach me? She goes, no, but I can make you a coffee. What do you want?
0: That'll be $5.
1: Keep going.
0: Okay. All right. Lucky I don't drink coffee. I'm a tea drinker.
1: Yes. But anyway, I'm not going to hold that against you.
0: Thank you very much.
1: Hey, we've only got an hour left here, mate. And,
0: time goes so fast. I can't believe it.
1: It does. I mean, especially when there's so many great people to talk to. I mean, you've spoken to an astronaut today.
0: I did, and I was very impressed with that. She was a wonderful person.
1: Rebecca?
0: And she's got a... starts with a K.
1: Katrina.
0: Catherine.
1: Catherine.
0: With a K. So she's actually got a seminar, I think it's tomorrow, at the Nautilus.
1: Yes.
0: So that would definitely be worth going along to, because she's absolutely fantastic.
1: Yeah. If you love your space ideas.
0: Absolutely. Mm. So we're running out of time. We're getting up towards news time, are we?
1: We certainly are. Mm. New sport and weather is on the way, but to get us up that way is Ice House right now. It's crazy on the EP's 5CC.

0: Manners, better music, and more of it. 5CC. It's the police right there in a message in a bottle. It is Brett with you and Ray Clark as well. We're coming to you live today from the 2026 Career Roadshow at the Port Lincoln Racing Club. And Ray, it's people everywhere. It's displays everywhere. It's information overload, really.
1: It certainly is. And at the moment, we've got all the school kids coming through. And what they've got to navigate here is actually quite amazing, I think. And even

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1: Independents, One Nation as Liberals. 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
16: Hi, I'm Phoebe Humphrey. Australia's lowest paid workers and those on awards will receive a 4.75% pay rise after the annual wage review was handed down. But Fair Work concedes workers won't really be any better off, with inflation forecast to be above that by next month. Fair Work Commission President Adam Hatcher says a bigger rise would not be right at this time.
17: It would not be practicable or responsible to award a real wage increase for employees, reliant on modern award wage rates. That would be sufficient to close the real wage gap entirely.
16: The ACCC is investigating the supply of banned and potentially deadly toys and games. Magnetic chess-style games being sold on Amazon, eBay and Kogan are banned in Australia, and the retailers have been ordered to take them down. Katrina Lowe from the ACCC has this message for anyone who believes they may have one of the products at home.
18: Stop using them immediately and, importantly, keep them out of reach of children. As part of our engagement with the platforms, they have also agreed to communicate with consumers who bought the products and to offer refunds.
16: Donald Trump has reportedly taken aim at Israel's Benjamin Netanyahu over strikes in Lebanon. US news site Axios reports Trump sent a message to the PM writing Netanyahu would be in prison if it wasn't for him. And Hyundai has recalled over 36,000 cars due to a potential brake fault. It's believed the autonomous emergency braking system in the 2025 and 26 Tucson models could continue to apply the brakes even if it's no longer necessary.
0: Your sport now.
19: Del Giorno's Cafe Restaurant, Port Lincoln's home of fresh local seafood.
16: In sport, Nathan Buckley has had his say about the vacant Essendon top job, the former Collingwood coach telling Fox he'll consider it, but for now he's happy being an assistant at Geelong.
20: I'll look at different options, but I know what I'm doing, why I'm doing it, and I'm being very deliberate and targeted in going about that. And for now, I'm absolutely loving my role at Geelong.
16: And there's reports Mitch Moses will be selected for the Eels' King's Birthday clash with the Bulldogs. If he gets through that, he could be recalled for Game 2 of State of Origin. That's the latest news and sport.
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22: On West Coast waters, southerly winds 15 to 20 knots turning southeasterly this afternoon, with winds reaching up to 25 knots offshore this evening, with seas 1 to 1.5 metres, increasing to 1 to 2 metres offshore. The first swell, southerly 1.5 to 2 metres. The second swell, southwesterly to 1.5 metres. On central coast waters, east to southeasterly winds 15 to 20 knots, reaching up to 25 knots in the west this afternoon, with seas 1 to 2 metres, decreasing to 1 to 1.5 metres this evening. The first swell, south to southeasterly 1 to 1.5 metres, increasing to 1.5 to 2.5 metres in the west. The second swell, southwesterly to 1.5 metres. Finally, on Spencer Gulf waters, northwest to northeasterly winds 10 to 15 knots, tending east to northeasterly this afternoon, then tending east to southeasterly this evening, with winds reaching up to 20 knots near the Eyre Peninsula coast this evening as well, with seas below 1 metre, increasing to around 1 metre south of Kawarau. The swell south to southwesterly below 1 metre.
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23: For the West Coast today, partly cloudy, very high chance of showers east of Ceduna, medium chance elsewhere. Elliston getting up to 19, Woodner expecting 18. The Eastern Eyre Peninsula, partly cloudy, chance of showers. Winds westerly, 35 to 50 kilometres an hour. Cleve and Kimber both expecting a top of 17 today. The Lower Eyre Peninsula, cloudy, chance of showers. Damaging winds possible, winds westerly, 35 to 50 kilometres an hour. Coffin Bay expecting 19, Cummins getting up to 17 and 18 for Port Lincoln.
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It's fun to see better music and more of it. It's the Eurythmics there with Aretha Franklin. Sisters are doing it for themselves on this Tuesday afternoon. Yes, I had to check that. It is afternoon. I got pulled up for that before. But we are broadcasting this afternoon from the Career Roadshow at the Port Lincoln Racing Club on until 4:30 this afternoon. Now, at the moment, it's just for the kids at the various schools. They're here looking at various careers. And I'll tell you what, there's a lot of exhibitors here for the kids to come and check out. But if you're a bit older and you'd like to come along, you're most welcome to do that from 1:30 this afternoon right through until 4:30. And there's some very, very interesting people to talk to here. I actually had a chat to an astronaut a little while ago, and she was absolutely wonderful. And so many wonderful people. So do come on down if you're thinking of changing careers or you're out of work at the moment and there wasn't a plan. There's people here who can help you out as well. So come and check it out. It is the Career Roadshow from the Port Lincoln Racing Club. Let's continue the music now with John Farnham. Love this guy. This is the Age of Reason.

0: You got to love a bit of George Thorogood there. I know I do. Hey, we're at the road show for the Careers Road Show, and we're doing broadcasting live from the Lincoln Racing Club this afternoon. And there are kids everywhere, including a bunch of kids right in front of me from the Cummins Area School. What's your name?
1: Shani Bellinger.
0: Shani, you want to say hello to your mum or anyone like that? Because you're on the radio.
1: Hi, mum. Hi, dad.
0: Okay. Are they listening?
1: Probably.
0: Probably. Fantastic. Who else have we got here? What's your name?
2: Alexa.
0: Alexa, are your parents listening?
2: I don't know. Maybe.
0: Okay, Alexa. And your name?
3: Angelo.
0: Mate, how are you? You having a good day here?
3: Yeah.
0: What have you seen here that may be of interest to you?
3: I've seen some welding and TAFE.
0: So welding, you think that's something you wouldn't mind doing?
3: Yeah.
0: Yeah, I agree. I'd love to be able to weld. I think it'd be absolutely fantastic. All right, so kids, you having a good time here?
4: Yeah.
0: Yes. Fantastic. All right. Thank you for talking to me. It's been absolutely wonderful. We're broadcasting, as I said, from the Career Road Show, so come along and check it out. Look, if you're a bit older, you have to come down from 1:30 this afternoon. You can't do it at the moment because all the kids from the schools are here and it's absolutely chock-a-block, so be hard to get through. Oh, I've got someone else here. What school are you from?
5: We are from St. Joseph's.
0: St. Joseph's. And your name?
5: Olivia.
0: Olivia and?
6: Hayley,
0: nice to meet you both.
5: Yeah.
0: Now, do you have a career path in mind?
5: Yes, I do. I would like to go to uni and become a nurse.
0: A nurse. Well, I was talking to someone earlier about that, and she was all over it. So I don't know where she is, but there is someone here that can help you out with that. Absolutely brilliant. What about you? What are you going to do?
6: Probably like a Sparky or a dentist.
0: A Sparky.
6: Dental assistant.
0: Yeah, okay. I think Sparky would be cool.
6: Yeah.
0: I love the girls get into these trades. It's just so cool. Good on you. Good to talk to you. Thank you very much for your time.
6: You.
0: All right, so there's lots of kids down here. Do come on down and check it out. I'm going to be here, till 1 o'clock, so not too long to go. But the whole thing goes on until 4:30 this afternoon, and if you'd like to come down and check it out, you're most welcome to do that from 1:30. So let's get back to the music. This is Kate Bush at 5CCC. Better music and more of it.

0: It's 5CC, better music and more of it. Ray Clark this afternoon, hello. And with me today, now I have forgotten your name and you're quickly organising that for me. Okay. You are Claire Hindock. Now, Claire, have a microphone, there you go.
1: Good afternoon.
0: You were a jockey.
1: Yes, that's correct. So I'm actually originally from Victoria. Yeah. I started my pathway. I left school to become a jockey.
0: Yeah.
1: And now I'm at
0: so
1: the
0: you knew
1: other
0: what
1: end,
0: you wanted to do.
1: Other end of my career. Here I am as an older person encouraging young people to stay at school.
0: Yeah.
1: But the pathways into our sport are so large now. And you can do a certificate two in racing, which is really broad, and do it as part of a vet in school. So you can get qualification and stay at school now.
0: That's amazing. Now, let's talk more about you.
1: As a jockey?
0: Yes.
1: Yeah.
0: So,
1: well, Port Lincoln was a great track to me. I'm so pleased that we're here at the Careers Expo today at Port Lincoln Racecourse. Eloise, the CEO here, has done a fantastic job with the course here. They've brought the two-day Port Lincoln Racing Cup Carnival back.
0: Uh-huh.
1: And I won the Port Lincoln Cup in 2003, I think it might have been, for Byron Cosimatis, who, as we know, he's a bit of a stalwart here of racing in Port Lincoln, and he trained for the great Tony Santic. So a lot of connections here with Port Lincoln.
0: So, listen, I'm not big into racing, so you're going to have to explain a couple of things to me here. So when a horse wins, how much does the jockey get? How much does the horse owner get?
1: At the Careers Expo, straight to what you're going to earn.
0: I understand that.
1: Yes. So a jockey earns a riding fee, whether they run first or last.
0: Oh, okay.
1: But the incentive is you earn 5% of what your horse earns. And there is prize money now, down to about 10th place, depending on the race and the conditions. Racehorse trainers who day in, day out work with our horses, and they employ the staff who look after all of our horses, they earn 10% of prize money. So 10% to the trainer, 5% to the jockey, and then the racehorse owners who are paying the bills. Gain the rest of the prize money.
0: So if you're in the big races, that 5%, that can be a good chunk of money, can't it?
1: Absolutely.
0: Yeah.
1: So I think, and being a jockey is probably one of the, it's not a common role. So within racing here in South Australia, there's probably about 20 to 30 professional jockeys.
0: Okay.
1: But as an industry, it's actually a really large industry. So we have about 250 racehorse trainers. Mm-hmm. We have a population of thoroughbreds in training of around 3,000, just to give you an idea of the horses. Here at Port Lincoln, they have about a dozen race meetings a year. We race probably three or four times a week. All throughout South Australia, we have 25 race courses. So it's probably a bigger industry than what you might think. So being a jockey is only a small part of it. There's so many other jobs within racing.
0: But, you know, I was thinking, most people who are jockeys, they're not in it for the money, are they? They love their horses, they love riding.
1: I think that's one of the things, when we're here today, and really, what do they say about, you know, if you love what you do, you never work a day in your life.
0: So absolutely.
1: I think if you've got a passion for something, like to see the pathway into it, pursue it. For me, I had a love of horses.
0: Yeah.
1: And like I said, to leave school and go and get paid to ride a horse, I was like, this is crazy. But yeah, I think there's so many different avenues available to young kids now. It's so great to be here and showcase that to everyone. And you're right, I think essentially working with animals is early mornings, long days. Mm. With a young fella here who wants to be on the radio, I think. What's your name, young man?
2: Oh, Paddy.
1: Paddy, do you like horses?
2: Yeah, I love them.
0: Yeah.
1: Fantastic.
0: I like that you said you have to say yes.
1: Good job. It's a live interview here. This is what happens. Well, they say don't work with kids and animals. Is that what they say?
0: That's it. Yeah, don't work with. That's right. Absolutely. Now, I have spent a bit of time in the pubs and stuff, and it just absolutely amazes me. On the telly, there's a race all the time, somewhere in the country.
1: That's right. It's a huge sport.
0: Yeah,
1: so it's actually
0: massive.
1: The most televised sport in Australia. So more than football. For example, you know, we talk about there's racing in every state in Australia. The racing industry is large. It's probably, I'd say it's the third biggest industry in Australia. Huge for the economy, huge driver to have a lot of regional race meetings. Helps, you know, as you said, they have a massive cup here in February.
0: Uh-huh.
1: So I do find it a bit of a probably larger than what people think as an industry. And there's so many more different careers that you can do in racing, for sure.
0: Yeah. Wow. So, there's all the careers. I can't forget over there. Look how many careers there are.
1: Four horses in training. One full-time job is required. So it gives you an idea of the scope. So, you know, from looking after the horse from a vet point of view, equine dentistry, farrier, they get massages, chiropractors, and all the other side of it. So we've got turf managers, groundkeeper, running the facilities as Eloise does here as administration, mm-hmm. the stewards, the integrity, welfare of the horses is so important as well now.
0: Yeah, wow. So if you want a job, get into racing.
1: Why
0: especially
1: not,
0: if
1: eh?
0: You love horses. Yeah, that's the trick.
1: Turn your passion into a career.
0: Absolutely. All right, Claire, thank you very much for your time. Appreciate that. Oh, boy. I think I might get into racing now. There you go. I'll just hand over the microphone there.
2: Why not get into racing? I mean, you're nearly at the height requirement.
0: There's one thing I can guarantee. Mm-hmm. I won't be riding a horse. I mean, look at me. The poor horse.
2: One thing I was really curious about too, to be a jockey, what is the height requirement?
1: It's about horses carry about 10% of their body weight in racing. Yep. So our horse is around 500, 600 kilo animals. So jockeys are around 50 to 60 kilos. So it's more about the weight restrictions. It's a handicap for a reason. So, but generally I'm probably pretty small. I'm 4'11¾". I'm pretty small for a jockey.
2: Right.
1: There's a few jockeys a lot taller than me now. But, yeah, it's about being fit, healthy, and maintaining that body weight light enough that our horses can carry them safely.
2: Right. So in actual fact, Ray could actually be a jockey.
1: Look, I think all we can do is if you've got a dream, you need to follow that and pursue it and take the steps towards that. So we're looking at riding lessons, we're looking at some fitness, we're looking at some training, and you never know where that dream can take you.
0: And some more fitness. And how diplomatic are you?
2: Exactly.
0: It's ridiculous. Actually, Jazzy was telling me that she was so approached by someone to be a jockey.
2: Yeah.
0: And I said, well, how much do you weigh? And she said, oh, between 50 and 55. So that would actually work. I thought she might have been too big for it, but no.
2: No.
0: So there you go.
2: Not at all. For me to become a jockey, I think the horse would have to be a Clydesdale or something like that.
0: No. We'll get two horses. You'll be right.
2: Two horses? One for each chick.
0: All right.
2: Oh, well.
0: It's been good talking about horses. I mean, we are at the racecourse today.
2: Yeah, yep.
0: Broadcasting here. And the roadshow is on until 4:30 this afternoon. So you're most welcome to come on down and talk horses. All right, shall we get back to the music?
2: We'll get back to the music.
0: Five Double C.
2: We'll bring Darren Allard in after this song.
0: Oh, here he is.
2: Earth, Wind and Fire. It's Let's Groove on 5 Double C.

0: Five Double C, better music and more of it with Earth, Wind and Fire. Now, I've got the station manager here, Dave and Al, Darren,
1: number one rule, don't get the boss's name wrong.
0: That's exactly right. Yeah, no worries, Joe. Now, we're talking to you because this is the Careers Expo, and we've got a job going, haven't we?
1: We do. We have a sales job, which is how I started out with 5CC and Magic 89.9 21 years ago.
0: Okay.
1: And now I've progressed as station manager, and I'm also regional area lead for ARN of South Australia. So
0: yeah, I'm surprised.
1: There is a career.
0: I'm surprised, because you sound great on the air. I thought you would have been an on-air person.
1: I've done a little bit of that. Have
0: done
1: you? A little bit of that, yeah. I used to do the sports show. People remember me from the sports show, Saturday morning sports show,
0: okay,
1: a while ago. And I don't mind picking up the microphone at the OBs here. But yeah, we've got a sales position for our sales team. So you'll get to join a fantastic team. What it entails is going out. We've got existing relationships with clients. We're also prospecting for new clients. Going out and forging relationships with our local businesses and helping them market their business so they get a return. So, you know, if it doesn't work for them, it doesn't work for us. So, you know, it's a mutual thing. And, so anybody with sales experience, we're looking for someone now. They can start, you know, as soon as they can, if they're qualified. You don't need radio experience. We can teach you the radio side.
0: Yeah.
1: But you do need a good outgoing personality and an ability to be able to listen. And also to listen to your customers' needs, and also a keen eye on seeing opportunities, and also you have to have a fair bit of resilience, because you know there's a lot of businesses on the Eyre Peninsula. We can't have them all on air, and they don't always say yes. So you need to be able to accept the fact that not everyone's going to say yes. And you just don't take it personally.
0: Move on.
1: Go and knock on the next door and talk to the next person.
0: Absolutely. Yeah. And as far as the company is concerned, I've just joined you within the last few weeks. And as a company, they're a great bunch of people to work for.
1: Yeah, yeah. Well, there's all sorts of benefits. You get your birthday leave.
0: Yes, I know.
1: Once you've been with us for a year, as you know, if you pre-book your leave, you get a bonus week, whole 5 days of leave bonus next year, all paid for. And there's different benefits through our Flair program where you can get discounts and all sorts of stuff. You get to meet some really cool people.
0: Yes.
1: We met an astronaut today.
0: We did, yes.
1: Yeah. We have politicians, we have sports stars come into the station.
0: Yeah.
1: And you get out and about in the community. This particular role encompasses going to Cowell, Kimber, Cleve, Arno Bay, Coffin Bay. Mm-hmm. You get out and see beautiful part of our world here in Port Lincoln.
0: Yeah.
1: And as I said, part of a really great team, and you know, you've only been with us for a short time, and I think you've seen the way we work.
0: It's amazing. I've been 6 weeks, I think, I've been with you now, and quite frankly, I'm part of the family now. It's absolutely brilliant. I love it.
1: Yeah, that's right. It's not a job. We come together to work together. It is hard work. Sometimes it's time restraints and that. You've got to get stuff done. It's a bit of pressure.
0: Yes.
1: But we all support each other and we have a lot of fun.
0: Yeah.
1: So it is a rewarding job. As I said, I've been there 21 years. Caroline is in her 11th year. Caroline Lowe, many people know.
0: Yes.
1: Brett's been with us
0: 20 years, something?
1: Yeah, he's been with us, gone off to one of our Tasmanian stations and come back again.
0: Okay.
1: And, so.
0: Well, that's testament is a good place to come back to.
1: Yeah, that's right. Yeah. It's warmer here in Port Lincoln than Tasmania.
0: Well, there isn't anywhere just about, I think. But So
1: anybody who's interested in the position, if you're listening now and you're coming down, come and see us in the main pavilion here. We've got a position description here with us. Also, or contact the radio station at reception@5cc.com.au.
0: Yep.
1: And send your resume through. You can also look on Seek and also on the ARN website for careers. They're pathways to all how you can apply. If you just want to come and have an initial chat, I'm here all day.
0: Yep.
1: And we can, have that
0: no
1: chat.
0: No pressure.
1: No pressure.
0: All right, fantastic. Darren, thank you. Appreciate that.
1: And no worries, right?
0: Hopefully we'll have an addition to our wonderful team. How are we going for time there, Brett?
1: Well, we've had a request from the police.
0: Have we really?
1: Yeah, they wanted a certain sum taken out, and they want money for nothing put up in the pecking order. So
0: let's play that for them.
1: It's the police telling us, so we better do the right thing.
0: We'll do that right after these.
2: We've had a change in breakfast. Good morning, EP with Ray Clark.
0: Lego. Have a look at the box. It says suitable for 4 to 99 years. That sounds like discrimination to me. Lego have come to the party. The all-new Lego packaging will have 4 to 99+. 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

0: It's 5CC, a bit of music and more of it. And I do love a bit of Dire Straits there. Money for Nothing, great stuff. Broadcasting live this afternoon from the Career Road Show at the Port Lincoln Racing Club. And with me today, I've got Kate, who is with Unihub SG, which stands for Spencer Golf. Don't put SA in there. She'll pull you up on it for sure. Nice to have you here, Kate.
1: Thank you. It's nice to be here.
0: Now, tell me about Unihub. What actually is it?
1: Okay, so we're actually support students or to remove any barriers that they might have to study a university degree from right here in our region. So it means that they can get support and just be, you know, have that human connection, I guess, rather than sitting in their bedroom on their own.
0: Okay, I'm set. Right, and you've, of course, your facility has fast internet. So if you've got a problem with the internet at home, you can do it from your facility, is that
1: absolutely
0: right?
1: Absolutely. So internet, we obviously know, is one barrier that we all have here in the region.
0: Yeah.
1: So, you know, just being able to come in, have a really safe and secure place to study.
0: Yeah.
1: It's very quiet, very calming place. We've got, you know, all the facilities that you would need, printing,
0: yeah.
1: You know, come in, make a cup of coffee, go and sit quietly, study, no dishes, no, you know, ironing to do. You can actually just block all that out and just study. But the one thing we do have that's even better is that these students also get access to a tutor that they can, to give them that extra bit of support, as well as human connection, like someone else to talk to when they come into the centre as well.
0: Oh, that's absolutely fantastic. And you also do, for people who have maybe lost their job a bit later in life, you can help out there too with pathways.
1: Yeah, so if someone's looking, you know, maybe they might want to change, they might be forced into a change, but they're just thinking, you know what, maybe a career change for me is up for me, but I don't know how to do it. I don't know what to do, how to get into a university degree. They can come in, we can have a chat. There's all sorts of pathways that you can have to get into uni. It's not just your ATAR, so you could have even just left school and not have an ATAR.
0: Yeah,
1: and we can help you get into that university degree that you want with support as well.
0: Yeah, fantastic. All right, then, so if someone's interested in what you do, where are you?
1: Okay, so we're located at 12 Adelaide Place.
0: Yep.
1: So right next to the cinema and between, sort of on the corner there, cinema and the junior primary school.
0: Yeah.
1: No, here in Lincoln.
0: Exactly where you are.
1: They can come in.

0: anytime, have a chat. We're open from Monday to Friday, 9 till 5. We've got staff there.
1: Yep.
0: And they can come in, we can help them, or they can jump online.
1: Yeah.
0: To UniHub Spencer Golf, and there's a study inquiry. They can put their details in and I'll make contact with them.
1: Yeah.
0: So then they can, we can work out what else they, how we can help them.
1: All right, that sounds absolutely fantastic. Kate, thank you very much for talking to me, and I hope everything goes well. Where's your stand? You got a stand here, right?
0: Yeah, we've definitely got a stand here. Yeah. Come along, try on the gowns, make out you've just graduated university, have your photo taken.
1: You got those flat hats?
0: Oh, absolutely. Yeah. We've got the hats, we've got everything happening, and we're just right here in the main pavilion.
1: Yeah, fantastic. All right, Kate, thank you very much for your time.
0: No worries, thank you.
1: That's Kate from UniHub in Spencer Gulf. I'll just hand that over to Brett. Now, how much time have we got, Brent?
2: Mate, we are pretty much done for the
1: day. Yeah, that's what I was thinking.
2: It's been rather an exhausting day with all these people to see and have a chat with as well. Yeah. But, of course, everyone can get down here from 1:30 to the Port Lincoln Racing Club for the Career Roadshow. And come along and check it out. Even if you're looking for, you may be looking for staff, you may be looking for a career change. So many opportunities here for so many people. It's amazing.
1: Yeah. So, luckily, I've got a job.
2: Exactly. You've got a job. I've got a job. Yeah. We both seem to like
1: our
2: jobs.
1: And we do need someone at work.
2: We do need another salesperson to come on board and help us out and say good day and, get out there and meet a lot of people as well.
1: All right. So time for us to say goodbye. It's goodbye from him.
2: Yep. And from him over there as well.
1: That's it. I'll be back bright and early tomorrow.
2: You sure will be from 6 a.m. with Good Morning EP. Of course, Rod Stewart's right now, though, to carry on with better music and more of it, of course, here on 5CC. And let's not forget, Chris Guscott taking over the airways from 1 o'clock.
1: Absolutely.
2: With Around SA. Have yourself a great day.

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3: Hey there, I'm Jackie Lim. Millions of Aussies will receive a pay rise after the Fair Work Commission lifted the national minimum wage and awards by 4.75%. It will see full-time minimum wage workers earn around $45 extra a week. ACTU Secretary Sally McManus says it's not quite the hike they were hoping for, but it's still very much welcome.
4: We would love the Fair Work Commission to make a decision that catches everyone up immediately. In order to do that, as they said, it would need to be a 5% increase. And they've obviously taken an approach they do want to get there. They just don't want to get there as fast as we want to get there, but at least they want to get there.
3: The increase will take effect from July 1. Major online retailers, including Amazon and Kogan, have been ordered to pull toys containing dangerous magnets. The ACCC warning the magnets can cause life-threatening injuries if swallowed and pose a serious choking risk. An investigation is now underway, with retailers told to remove the listings. Donald Trump has reportedly lashed out at Israeli Prime Minister Benjamin Netanyahu over strikes in Lebanon. We're told Trump sent a blunt message claiming Netanyahu would be in prison without his support. Reports say the US president urged Israel to pull back to avoid escalating the conflict further, with attacks risking ongoing negotiations with Iran. And one of Australia's oldest beer brands will soon stop brewing in Tasmania, with production to move to the mainland. James Bogue says it will close operations at its Launceston brewery come November, affecting 42 jobs. The company blames a long-term decline in beer sales and rising costs.
0: Your sport now. Ampol Hallett Place. Best takeaway curries in town. Phone orders and takeaway.
3: In sports, Serena Williams is set to make a surprise return to professional tennis at the age of 44. The 23-time Grand Slam champion will compete at Queen's Club in London next week, marking her first appearance since retiring in 2022. She's expected to play doubles, with reports she could also return to singles action in Germany later this month. Meantime, world number one Aryna Sabalenka has moved through to a fourth consecutive French Open quarterfinal. She got there with a straight sets win over 16th seed Naomi Osaka. That's the latest in news and sport.
0: We've had a change in breakfast. Good morning, EP, with Ray Clark. Thanks to Macca's Port Lincoln. 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
5: On the west coast, a partly cloudy day today with a very high chance of showers east of Ceduna, a medium chance elsewhere, and damaging winds are possible. Westerly winds to 45 kilometres per hour and daytime temps around 18 degrees. To the eastern Eyre Peninsula, partly cloudy, very high chance of showers and a chance of a thunderstorm for the day. Winds northwesterlies to 35 kilometres per hour, turning westerlies to 50 kilometres per hour. Daytime temps between 17 and 20 degrees. And to the lower EP, cloudy, very high chance of showers and a chance of a thunderstorm. Damaging winds are possible, with westerly winds to 50 kilometres per hour and daytime temps around 18 degrees.
0: 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From the Riverland to the Eyre Peninsula, around SA on 5CC, thanks to K&K Cooling.
6: Well, hello, hello, my friends, and a very happy Tuesday to you. Always a pleasure to welcome you to another edition of Around SA. Today it's the 2nd of June. And I know that this show is going to be reaching, of course, people all across this wonderful state of ours. We have this show syndicated across five stations. It almost feels as if the weather is different in all of them. Usually I can get a pretty good idea, go through the Bureau's forecast and see what the state's doing. Especially on the back of this low-pressure system, there's significant rainfall in small patches. There's sunny, beautiful conditions in others. There's a coastal hazard warning that's still active in regards to what they call abnormally high tides this afternoon. It's a real mess across the state, it must be said. So if you want to help me out and tell me what's happening in your neck of the woods, because I love to hear that, irrespective, of course, but today in particular, 0417 063 963. That, of course, is always the number for you to be involved with the program, have your say, put your 2 cents into the fold, and, of course, we can all continue these conversations about Regional SA together. You can listen to this regional radio station or a wider world of audio entertainment. The iHeart app is the way to do that, so all you have to do is download it for free and put it on your phone, and you press play once you type in the station name. I'm telling you that easy because it is that easy. If you want to, of course, expand your horizons, there's plenty for you to investigate and to have a look around at. But if you just want to keep it simple, have this radio station with you wherever you shall go. If you don't have a trusty wireless next to you, make sure you're keeping that in mind, my dear friends. Okay, today's program. Citizen science. I'm continuing to rave about this. I don't think I'll ever stop raving about this. There's a remarkable development in the recovery after the Kangaroo Island bushfires, and I think it goes to show you why money that goes into research for it is so important and how intricate it can be. So we'll celebrate what's happening Kangaroo Island as they continue to recover from those horrific bushfires that moved through, wow, what is it now, 6.5 years ago? It's amazing. Anyway, we'll get to that last hour. Text line, of course, as well. We're holding out hope that we're going to have Josh Teague on from the Liberals. He's the Shadow Minister for Housing. If we don't have him on, we still have plenty to talk about next hour. If he isn't to join us, two parts. The downsizer scheme, which admittedly I was critical of prior to the state election, would appear as if it's built some momentum, depending on how you perceive the stats. So I'm interested to hear your thoughts on that. I want to have a concrete conversation as well about what we can expect in the budget through the huge gains we've had recently through stamp duty. And I think this is a good point that the Liberals have made. So we'll get to all of that next hour. But within the first hour, we need to get your brainstorming caps on or tell me about whatever is happening in your street as to how your little community that's around you is being efficient and just, instead of one person fending for themselves, we get the wider community together, and Regional SA is great for this. I'm going to use a specific idea as a Kickstarter, and if you're doing this already, I'd love to hear from you, but any particular initiatives that you have going on for your neighbours or your wider suburb, even just a block of units you might be in, I want to hear from you, and I'll explain all of that and more after we start with one of the greats. It's the Knack, My Sharona.

0: It's around to SA this Tuesday, the 2nd of June, and as we get our legs underneath us for another edition, here's to hoping you have that text line ready to go. Your fingers and thumbs warmed up, you're ready to text in your thoughts, feelings, musings, suggestions, and other. So go right ahead and get started on 0417 063 963. I want to start on something that isn't regional SA specific, but I would love to canvass regional SA because I think we're the perfect place to have this conversation. So a business has gone to a PR company and said, we would like a little extra promotion. Unfortunately, they're not going to get it from me, but I didn't mind the idea that was put forth here, which, plain and simple, this particular business is in scrap metal. And they are highlighting that what they hear a lot from their clientele is that I've got some scrap metal out the back, but it's hardly worth my time for a small piece just to get everything together, go to the plant, get it priced up, and then I might get a few bucks out of it, and that'll be the end of that. All in all, the effort to what it actually ends up earning you, people end up saying, don't worry about it, and they just let it just sits in the backyard, right? Or just sits in a corner. I'm sure many of our listeners can relate to that. So they've put forth a pretty simple suggestion, and when you say it, it makes a complete and utter sense. And it's, why don't you just get the rest of your street to come together and do it all at once? And all you need is somebody that has a trailer, or somebody has a big trailer even, or even a flatbed. And we'll put all of this scrap metal that we have together within our street, and then we get one person to do the trip, and then we can split whatever comes from that. And of course, that's good for the company that's involved. But of course, it means that it actually gets done. And it made me wonder, look, that's a very simplistic idea, but a good one. What are some of the other ways that our communities, our streets, even if you're in a block of units, for example, what other ways could we be combining to be more efficient in how we go about things? So this is more of a brainstorming session, but if you have any good examples of what you're already using, I would love to hear from you on our text line, which is 0417 063 963. Be really interested to see the ingenuity of the groupthink, I suppose. And I'll bring in Adam Connolly next, because he always has some interesting ideas and always makes me laugh as well. But I'm fascinated to hear if this is something that you've already come up with before, because I'm not going to call it revolutionary, but the fact that it's being brought up in this day and age, I think, goes to show you a bit of a disconnect between neighbours and streets, for example, and a bit of a dying art, it must be said, to know your neighbours. So any ideas would be welcome. We bring them out to the fold, and hopefully we can all be a little bit more efficient together. I've got a few ideas. Hopefully you do as well. Bring Adam Connolly in next for Around SA.
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0: It's Around SA this Tuesday, the 2nd of June. Chris Guscott here with you. Hopefully you're having a splendid one wherever you may be joining me from, and I hope this person's having a splendid one as well. Adam Connolly, hello.
1: Splendid. Yes, indeed.
0: Yep. Well, you don't look it, if I'm honest. I just looked over, you're staring off into the void. Is everything okay?
1: Everything's fine. No, I'm just looking at how all the technology's playing out at the minute. And it's quite good. It's fun.
0: Great.
1: Yeah, like it. How are you going?
0: Oh, just fantastic, Adam Connolly.
1: Good work.
0: Tom, my life as per usual.
1: Yeah,
0: and
1: nice.
0: Of course, I love hearing from you on our text line. So join in on this one and anything else we talk about too. 0417 063 963. Adam Connolly, I bring you in on a brainstorming session of sorts.
1: Okay.
0: Because I appreciate your intellect.
1: Thank you.
0: Not quite sure why I'm buttering you up. You're already here.
1: Such as it is. That's right.
0: Yeah, exactly. Anyway, I bring this up because there was a media release, PR company. I'm not going to name the brand. But essentially what they're suggesting is that what we should do, instead of having one person put your scrap metal in at a time, why don't we just get the whole street to do it? Get together. One person can go in, the one person who has a trailer, probably, and then they do it. We all collectively get the money out of it.
1: Right.
0: Rob is your father's brother. So
1: gotcha.
0: It's leading me down the path of what can we do better as streets and communities in terms of, I don't know if crowdsourcing is the right term for this, but just a collective force and an effort together.
1: It sounds like socialism to me, Chris.
0: No, doesn't it ever?
1: It's a great idea. And I think what we'd need to start with is people knowing who lives on their streets. And that's probably something...
0: That's a terrific point.
1: ...that is self-perpetuating, because once you did something like this, you would know, right?
0: Yeah, absolutely.
1: I think it's a great idea. I don't want to. There's a whole bunch of crap in my backyard that someone could help me move. That'd be great.
0: That's true.
1: It's Dave from next door, all the better.
0: One of the ideas that I had, and this is actually centred around you as well, because you don't have a letterbox.
1: No.
0: What if the whole street just collected mail for places who don't have letterboxes?
1: Right.
0: Would that not just make... Like, you're on a roster, so you do it every however often.
1: That
0: you go
1: sense.
0: Down and you get everybody's street
1: now, this,
0: mail.
1: Now, this might already happen. I know people who go in and say, can I have the mail for such and such?
0: Yeah.
1: An address and then another address. And maybe they're picking up for the elderly and things like that.
0: Absolutely,
1: I think this would be really good. Sort of a mails on wheels, I guess.
0: M-A-I-L-S.
1: Yeah. I mean, the other way too,
0: that's a collective force.
1: let's get thinking about that. No, I know the council pickups can go street by street, but that is a council-endorsed thing where you go, well, we'll come to you this month. But trips to the tip would be good if we could do all that.
0: Absolutely. Yeah. I couldn't agree more. I was thinking...
1: Green waste.
0: Yeah, I was thinking of diving even into... You know how there's food deliveries now and they're very common? If you were to have somebody who could facilitate that, almost to have everybody...
1: Yeah, you click and collect, but it's you guys, you know?
0: Yeah.
1: You don't have to have 17 Woolies trucks parking at 7 o'clock on a Saturday morning while I'm trying to sleep in.
0: They do come at all hours, don't they? It's pretty remarkable.
1: We used to do it. We don't do it anymore because awful. But I had a few bad experiences.
0: I see.
1: Don't want to, you know, fresh with people. But anyway...
0: You can do whatever you please, Adam.
1: You book it from 3 to 7, and they come at, like, 9:30.
0: Yeah.
1: I'm in bed.
0: Yeah, I'm not getting up and unloading all the groceries now.
1: I'm sorry, mate.
0: So that's what makes me think.
1: Yeah.
0: And especially, and even if it's just these trivial runs to the hardware store, for example.
1: Right. Oh, exactly.
0: Yeah.
1: A booze run for the grand final.
0: Now we're
1: street
0: talking.
1: Street by street.
0: Now we're talking.
1: More street parties. We used to have them as a kid.
0: That's true.
1: We used to have them as a kid, and they were great.
0: Yeah.
1: Ray and Hazel.
0: My parents are keeping their streets alive. That was a tradition for quite a while, and I remember that growing up.
1: Yeah.
0: And I know now that they're continuing to keep the tradition going and meeting the neighbours and things like that.
1: Yeah.
0: Yeah, a lost art.
1: I lived in Western Sydney, and so there was an introduction into multiculturalism, the street party. You go, what's this, Mr. Pandelios? And they go, it's vine leaves. It's delicious. Yeah.
0: See?
1: Get out there and embrace your community, people.
0: 0417 063 963. Solving our world's problems one step at a time. Adam Connolly.
1: Thank you.
0: Always appreciate your company. 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

5CC, where we play better music and we play more of it, of course. Lovely to have you as per usual. Chris Guscott here with you for Around SA. The Saturday morning sports show is a terrific listen. Every Saturday morning, of course, you might have guessed that, from 8 till 10. And part of it is the weekly MVP. And what we want you to continue to do, and thanks to everybody who does this week on week, we want you to nominate the local legends that you see. We are highlighting individuals, of course, but this doesn't have to just be about one person. This can be about a team, can be about a whole club. You want to put them forth? The winner gets a $50 voucher to either Total Tools or might attend Port Lincoln. So make sure that you are nominating the local legends around you at your sporting club. And then, of course, listen in 8 till 10 every Saturday morning. See who wins the weekly MVP and gets that well-deserved shout-out. So get nominating now. The further away from the weekend you are, the less fresh it is in your mind. So take the opportunity now, and I'll keep the music rolling for you in the meantime. It's Around SA on 5CC.

0: It's around SA this Tuesday, the 2nd of June, and I'll be getting you to the 2pm news, sport and weather in a moment. Big thanks to those who have already jumped on the text line within this first hour asking you about the community initiatives or street initiatives in which you've made things a little more efficient for you and your neighbours. And I bring this up because a scrap metal company has made the suggestion, instead of you all individually making a trip, why don't you just get all of the streets scrap metal together and go and do it in one hit? Everybody's better off and the company benefits from it too. And so Adam Connolly and I were brainstorming some ideas. Been great to hear some of yours and some real life instances too, which is terrific. So keep those coming in throughout the show. Next hour of the program. The Liberals have made a good point about stamp duty and how much money has been made recently on this. So first and foremost, how will it be reflected come the state budget? But the big question around this and all of the housing policies and all of the targets which we're trying to hit, etc., is what is one of the best ways to go about finding a balance there? So we'll talk to all of that and more next.
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1: Tom Benning here, your federal member for Grey. 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I know what it's like when the city forgets the country. That's why I run for Parliament. I'm your voice in Canberra, making sure the vast and diverse electorate of Grey gets the attention it deserves. 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
2: That's 1300 301 742. 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
5: 5CC's Community Calendar, helping Eyre Peninsula community organisations and not-for-profits get the word out.
0: EP Recycling Specialists sell new and used shipping containers. Look before you buy. One Mundy Court, Port Lincoln. National News now.
6: Hey there, I'm Jackie Lim. Millions of Aussies will receive a pay rise from July 1 after the Fair Work Commission decided to lift the national minimum wage and award wages by 4.75%. Businesses had been pushing for an increase between 2.5% and 3.5%, but unions for at least 5%. Australia Chamber of Commerce and Industry David Alexander says the decision will ultimately hurt businesses and eventually workers.
7: The decisions of the Fair Work Commission are exacerbating problems in the labour market. They're fundamentally undermining business prosperity, and that feeds through to a lower level of wages that they can afford to pay.
6: The Treasurer has left the door open, if only slightly, to the fuel excise cuts being extended beyond June. Currently, motorists are saving 32 cents a litre thanks to the lower tax collected on petrol and diesel sales. But Jim Chalmers has told the ABC there are no plans to extend the relief into July.
8: We'll continue to review it on a weekly basis between now and the end of the month, but our current expectation is that we're not anticipating extending it beyond June.
6: The consumer watchdog has issued takedown requests to online retailers, including Amazon and eBay. It's part of the ACCC investigations regarding toys and games containing potentially deadly small magnets. And our population has now hit 28 million. With births, deaths, migration and departures, Australia is gaining one new person every 75 seconds. The latest data also shows our country now has its highest number of billionaires on record. There are 178 in the country, 17 more than last year.
0: Your sport now. Edalili Engineers for locally made field bins and silos.
6: In sport, the ICC has approved the trial of switching from a red ball to a pink ball during test matches impacted by bad light in a bid to avoid losing game time. But it'll only be enforced if both nations agree to it. And world number one Aryna Sabalenka is through to the quarterfinals of the French Tennis Open, downing Naomi Osaka in straight sets this morning. Meantime, American tennis royalty Serena Williams has announced she'll return to the court in London next week. She retired from professional tennis in 2022. That's the latest in news and sport.
0: $10,000. What would you do with that kind of money? We're giving you the chance to win $10,000. Stay tuned. More details soon. 5CC. 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
10: On the west coast, a partly cloudy day today with a very high chance of showers east of Ceduna, a medium chance elsewhere, and damaging winds are possible. Westerly winds to 45 kilometres per hour and daytime temps around 18 degrees. To the eastern Eyre Peninsula, partly cloudy, very high chance of showers and a chance of a thunderstorm for the day. Winds northwesterlies to 35 kilometres per hour, turning westerlies to 50 kilometres per hour. Daytime temps between 17 and 20 degrees. And to the lower EP, cloudy, very high chance of showers and a chance of a thunderstorm. Damaging winds are possible with westerly winds to 50 kilometres per hour and daytime temps around 18 degrees.
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11: Every country and every culture has their weird little quirks and traditions. And that's the joy of going to different cultures and countries and seeing what they do a little bit differently. And for the most part, a lot of what they do doesn't really make any sense from the outside. And that's part of the humour of it, I suppose. So today we're going over to Italy, in Milan more specifically. Now, there is a building there. It is the Galleria Vittorio Emanuele II. Now, I had the pleasure of going to this building about 6 months ago. It is a grand shopping area. Not quite as big as you might think, but it is an impressive building nonetheless to be in part of it. On the ground, there are lots of tiles and mosaics, and just all around, very pretty place to be. Anyway, one thing I wasn't aware of at the time that I'm just learning about now is that if you are to dance upon the mosaic of a bull and its testicles, apparently that means you are destined to return. Now, again, very strange tradition. I have no idea why this exists. The reason why this is in the news is because so many people have done this is that it's worn down the mosaic, which for all of the different designs that are within this particular building, some of them going back hundreds of years, of course we need to preserve this. So it's also started up a conversation about how little restorers there are within the country and the world who can actually do this type of work. And so they're putting the call out and saying, look, not only do we need somebody to come in and to help out here and to restore this very famous mosaic that's on the floor of this very famous galleria, but they're also putting the call out worldwide and saying, if you want to come to Italy and restore all of these amazing pieces of art going back hundreds and hundreds of years, well, maybe it's your time. So I don't want to pretend like I'm Sikh, but if you would like a sea change, that might be up the street of a few of our listeners. So keep it in mind. The call out is there. 0417 063 963 is our text line. Been terrific to hear from you up until this point. Of course, we still have 2 hours left to go. And within this hour, we have it confirmed. The Shadow Minister for Housing and Josh Teague is going to join us. I want to talk about the Liberals making a good point ahead of the state budget in a couple days' time. We have had almost $1 billion over the last 4 years as an additional windfall from stamp duty. So how best do you go about using that? Do you put it back into the market to help with stamp duty relief? Or do you accept stamp duty and we use that money elsewhere? So I'm going to pose that to Josh, of course, posing that to you as well. So the text line's always there. We'll get the two ups at two started before we dive into any of that. And we're starting with Noiseworks and Touch. Great to have you, my friends, and a very good afternoon to you.

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0: That's Noiseworks and Love Somebody as part of your Two Upset Sue on Around SA this Tuesday, the 2nd of June. Pleasure's all mine to have you on board, whether you're hard at work, sitting back, relaxing, anything in between. Here's to hoping you're having a great day up until this point. The text line's there for you to have a chat with me about anything that we're talking about or anything else you want to bring to the fold. The number's always there on 0417 063 963. Okay, really interesting point has been raised by the SA Liberals, and this is in the lead up to the state budget where everybody has their hand out, and this is usually the case for the state budgets and the federal budgets, of course. Everybody has their own ideas as to how to spend the money, right? So you're never going to be able to please anybody. You're definitely never going to please the opposition. However, I think this is a fair point to raise. The sheer rise of property prices, especially within South Australia, considering that SA has typically been an affordable market for so long. Regional SA, by the way, it's at doubled now. So if you bought a house at the start of 2020, on average across regional SA, you have doubled your investment, which is obscene to think about still. But that's the growth that we've experienced, right? So the point that the SA Liberals are making here is that over the last 4 years or so, made almost $1 billion extra through stamp duty and having that windfall going into the budget. Now, it poses the question, how would you like to see that used? And there's two options, really, that comes with this. The first one is that, without really discussing this too much, what that does is the money just ends up going into the budget anyway. And of course, the Labor government then is free to choose to maneuver it around how they please. The negative to that, of course, is that with house prices going up and up, stamp duty goes up and up as well. And stamp duty relief has been a big topic of conversation in the lead up to a variety of elections that we've had in South Australia for the last couple of years or so. How to best go about enabling first home buyers to get into the market, for example. I just saw a couple of days ago as well that the state government's offering stamp duty relief for those fleeing domestic violence, for example, which I think is a terrific initiative. So there's a lot that's been worked on for stamp duty relief for some people. The question being, if you were to offer stamp duty relief for everybody and take that tax away, then are we just going to leave a nice big hole in our budget, but for the betterment of everybody else who's trying to enter into the market? So how best to go about having this discussion for the next couple of years, as whilst we're seeing interstate, we have markets which are slowing down in terms of their house prices because, let's be completely honest, with all of the economic pressures that are on at the moment, there still probably wasn't much hope that we were going to see this continue to go up and up and up at the extraordinary rate we've seen it recently. South Australia is still bucking the trend a little bit and still think supply hasn't quite caught up to where we need it to be so that we will see house prices starting to plateau or at least even come down. So with all of this in mind, it begs the question, stamp duty and the discussions to be had around that. How do we best go about manoeuvring this in years to come? Because we've just had our state election, Labor government's in for the next 4 years. So how should they best be utilising what they're getting here and the wider conversation around housing and trying to free it up for people? So 0417 063 963 is the number. Josh Teague is a busy man. We're going to get to him at a statue unveiling of all places, but he's going to take a few moments to talk to me shortly about all of this from the Liberals' perspective. Your perspective on the text line too, I'd love to hear it. It's Around SA. 80s hits you love.
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0: Yes, you're listening to Around SA this Tuesday, the 2nd of June. Pleasure to have you as always. Chris Guscott here. Furthering on from our discussion in regards to stamp duty and all of the different elements to it, just kind enough to join us from the SA Liberals, the Shadow Minister for Housing, Josh Teague. How are we today, Josh?
1: Well, Chris, very well, thanks. And thanks for having me on your program. Good afternoon to all of your listeners as well around a stormy Adelaide in South Australia more broadly.
0: Well, it depends on who you're talking to. There's nice weather in some places and not so much the others, but a topic for another time. So we have you on, Josh, because in the lead up to the state budget, you're looking to, from the Liberals' perspective, of course, turn attention to the stamp duty windfall that has been gained. What do you think it should be used for, more specifically, or if it should be turned back into some relief for people trying to get into the market?
1: Well, Chris, really, first and foremost, all of your listeners need to understand that state Labor has been cashing in on a stamp duty windfall that is heading towards $1 billion over not quite the last 4 years. So $1 billion extra stamp duty that's been taken out of the pockets of South Australians, including all of your listeners. So South Australians will be right to ask, well, how is that going to be applied in real measures to make it easier for people to enter the housing market, and particularly would be first home buyers? Because the story's pretty grim on that front too, Chris. The price of housing has been skyrocketing in South Australia. We've seen so many would-be first-home buyers excluded from the market because it is just very few affordable houses in this state. And state Labor has got a budget this week in which they could offer meaningful relief from stamp duty. And instead, so far, we've seen very few measures applied to do that, with the result that South Australians are being shut out of our housing market.
0: Mm. Is there a risk that if you are to bring in sizable stamp duty relief, that through that there will be more buyers in the market, which will then ultimately drive prices up and then we'll be in the same predicament we are before? Is there a risk of that happening?
1: Well, it's a great question, Chris, but the data, particularly from around Australia and interstate, tells a different story. You know, where we've got measures in place, New South Wales and Tasmania and other states, that provide broad-ranging incentives for first home buyers, relief from stamp duty for first home buyers, and particularly for existing properties, we've seen there really solid rises in first home buyers entering the market, and we've seen no real data to say that that's had a result of increasing prices. Because, of course, what you see, and this applies as well for incentives for would-be downsizers, if you've got incentives to keep the availability of property coming up in the market, you'll see people able to exercise choices to buy existing or to build new or to downsize when they're ready to do that. But, you know, if there are stamp duty disincentives, we see a whole lot of blockages in the market and the sorry state of affairs that we've got here in South Australia. So it's an excellent question, but the data tells us that where you've got serious relief from stamp duty applied in the right places, then that can have a really tremendous positive effect for first-home buyers.
0: Mm. And finally, within your portfolio overseeing all of housing and all of the different aspects within that, the ABS releasing statistics to say that South Australia is still doing quite well in terms of building approvals as well. From your perspective on the Liberal side of things, how are you seeing people's attitudes towards building new homes and trying to increase supply in the market?
1: Well, building a new home is great for some people, and some people will certainly look to do that, but it's not for everyone. And we've got to remember that people need to be able to stay close to family and community, networks and all the rest of it, and their interests. And that means that it's not always going to be practical for people to build new. But we need to be able to make sure there are incentives for people and relief on stamp duty for people who just aren't going to be building new. In terms of the data, you know, state and federal Labor have both really underperformed, even against their own targets. We haven't seen the new builds that they've targeted for themselves. And so we've got to really say to State Labor, come on, let's get on with it. We can have a few less grand announcements with dollars attached and a few more houses, slabs and constructed houses, so that there's something to show for all of this.
0: Well, we'll of course monitor it closely. You will as well. Shadow Minister for Housing and Josh Teague, I appreciate you taking a few moments out of your day. Thank you.
1: Thanks, Chris, so much.
0: This is Around SA.
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Fantastic one to have as part of your two ups at Sue here on 5CC, where we play better music and we play more of it. Of course, I'll keep the double ups rolling in a moment's time, but I do have to poke my head in for a round essay and remind you about the Celebration Hub. And we are, of course, in a new month now, the 2nd of June, which means I'm pointing you back to the station website and pointing you to the Celebration Hub, because every month I'm going to continue to nag you to be a part of this. It is remarkably easy to be a part of a great competition like this. The prizes are terrific. And for the month of June, it's no different. Our friends at Glen Forest Tourist Park are putting up 6 bottles of Lincoln Estate wine, valued at $150. Now, of course, you need to be over 18 to enter for this month. But the Celebration Hub is always there for local suppliers and vendors. Any event that you need help planning, they can make it the best it possibly can be. And of course, for you to put your details in and be in the running for our monthly prize, you can win all sorts of great things. And this month, a 6-pack of beautiful Lincoln Estate wine. 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You can enjoy Segway tours through Lincoln Estate's vineyards. You can tackle the maze or the putt-putt course. Get up close with great Australian wildlife. 15 minutes from Port Lincoln. Make sure you are booking your next function today there. Get your details in at the website. Celebration Hub. You could have $150 worth of wine coming your way. So go ahead and do just that. Two ups at two rolls on 5CC.

0: It's around SA this Tuesday afternoon, and we're two-thirds of the way home for this program anyway. Should be halfway through your afternoon, and I don't think there's a better time for you to chuck the kettle on, in my personal opinion. So whilst you go ahead and do that, you can listen to the 3pm news, sport and weather. And then within the last hour, we dive headfirst into the text line, and there's a bit to get to today. So I'm looking forward to talking about what you're talking about, as per usual, one of my favourite parts of the show. Within the last hour as well, it goes to show how intricate some of these recovery efforts can be in the wake of bushfires. And Adelaide University has done some amazing work with citizen scientists on the ground to figure out how to best help the pygmy possum. And it's incredible what they've had to go and do to try to help out. But it's a great story. So we'll get to all of that and more after the break.
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11: Decisions of the Fair Work Commission are exacerbating problems in the labour market. 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
14: Starting off in Arno Bay, the high tide at 342 at 2.06 metres. The low tide at 11.21 tonight at 0.52 metres. Over to Coffin Bay, the high tide at 4 o'clock at 1.45 metres. The low tide at 11.16 tonight at 0.49 metres. Over to Franklin Harbour, the high tide at 5.24 at 2.11 metres. The low tide at 1.21 tomorrow morning at 0.6 metres. To Streaky Bay and the low tide at 7.51 tonight at 0.63 metres. The high tide at 5 past 1. Tomorrow morning at 1.32 metres. In Tumby Bay, the high tide right now at 2.05 metres. The low tide at 10.22 tonight at half a metre. And in Port Lincoln, the low tide at 9.38 tonight at half a metre. The high tide at 3.16 tomorrow morning at 0.95 metres.
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14: On the west coast, a partly cloudy day today with a very high chance of showers east of Ceduna, a medium chance elsewhere, and damaging winds are possible. Westerly winds to 45 kilometres per hour and daytime temps around 18 degrees. To the eastern Eyre Peninsula, partly cloudy, very high chance of showers and a chance of a thunderstorm for the day. Winds northwesterlies to 35 kilometres per hour, turning westerlies to 50 kilometres per hour. Daytime temps between 17 and 20 degrees. And to the lower EP, cloudy, very high chance of showers and a chance of a thunderstorm. Damaging winds are possible with westerly winds to 50 kilometres per hour and daytime temps around 18 degrees.
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6: I know everybody has a different level of interest and knowledge about AI, and I get it, right? If you're the type of person that glazes over, I completely understand. But here's a story everybody should be interested in about AI and the broader industry. Because there's a fascinating about face happening at the moment. Microsoft, among some other companies as well, but Microsoft being one of the biggest in the world, they're starting to look around and realize that all of the AI that they've implemented and trained, it's actually more expensive for them to have these AI systems in place than it is the employees they laid off who were training the AI to begin with. And it's a fascinating point for this industry, which is so bloated with money. It's truly remarkable. I mean, I remember a couple of months ago, I was laughing about a story and sharing it with you. A sneaker company over in America decided to go into AI all of a sudden. They didn't have a business plan or anything. And they raised $50 million overnight, which is just hilarious to think about. But all of this money that's gone into the industry, and now they're all looking around and going, probably would have just been better off if we'd kept the humans who were doing their jobs in the first place. So, very interesting indeed. How the tables have turned, right? 0417 063 963 is the text line. I know you know it because you've used it. Plenty of great messages to get into, and we'll dive headfirst into your discussion points shortly. Also within this last hour, somewhat of a celebration, somewhat of a highlighting of great work that's been done on Kangaroo Island in regards to the little pygmy possum. The ongoing recovery efforts after the bushfires, which felt like only a couple of days ago in honesty, but that's 2019 and 2020, but the work is ongoing, and they've made a remarkable discovery as to how to further their efforts, and it goes to show you how intricate all of this can be. So we'll get to all of that and more after we start with a classic. It's Steeler's Wheel. It's Stuck in the Middle with you. Clowns to the left of me, jokers to the right. Hopefully that's not talking about you. Thanks for joining us, my friends, and a very good afternoon to you.

0: Welcome back, my friends, and thanks for tuning in as Around SA continues to manoeuvre through this Tuesday afternoon. And I hope as part of your Tuesday, you've taken a few moments to send in your thoughts on our text line, which is 0417 063 963. All right, I want to start with something I mentioned right off the top of the show, which, of course, is just this weird weather we've had. And for all of the discussions we had yesterday, talked to the SES and Corey Littlers, the state duty officer, and the coastal hazard warning, which I don't think I've seen in a very long time, going across the whole state, and the thunderstorm warnings I've seen, and the damaging winds, severe weather warnings, etc. All of that coming together. Some areas have been blasted, others, it's been a beautiful sunshiny day, and that's been reflected on the text line. 659 says, blinker weather here. Now it's sunny, now it's wet. Now it's sunny, now it's wet. Red Nuts says, g'day, Chris. G'day, Red Nuts. He says, we've had it all in Piri. Wind and 4 mil of rain last night until about 8 a.m. Now a nice gentle breeze and sunshine, but still cold. So thank you. And we also had Mick in Murray Bridge, who says, you wouldn't have known today. Lovely sunny day up until this point. So there you go. And then Crayfers West got about 25 mil in half an hour. So who knows? Maybe a little sympathy for the bomb, potentially? Maybe? All right, first hour of the program. And I'm glad you came to the party on this one because I was interested to hear your perspective on this. So in the first hour, I was just running an idea past you that came from a company that went through a PR executive that got to us. Long story short, this particular business is in scrap metal. And they said a deterrent for a lot of people to come in and claim scrap metal is that it's one person who has a little bit of scrap metal in their backyard. They can't be bothered getting it all together, going to the place where they need to go, and then they get a small amount of return. So they just go, it's not worth it, and it just sits in the back. And this particular company, of course, with its own interests in mind, but I think it's a good idea, says, why don't you just get everyone in the street to do the same? Do one run, and Robert's your father's brother. And that led to Adam Connolly and I in the first hour talking about, well, how can we be more efficient as a street, as a suburb community, and do things that, look, through one person might be a little tedious and maybe not quite as productive as if you got everybody together. And we were brainstorming in ideas for groceries, for example, and just collecting the post from the post office if you don't have a letterbox and a round that goes to your door, for example. So let's get to the text line on this. David in Encounter Bay. He says, hi, Chris. Hi, David. We share bins with our direct neighbours, four of us. We usually have minimal rubbish and recycle between us, so we put it all in one bin of each. That means the truck only has to empty two bins instead of eight. Only a small benefit, but it saves time and energy for the truck and driver. Yes, that is very considerate, David, and that's exactly what I'm looking for. Small examples or big examples, all the same. A little bit of efficiency, so I like that one. Kent Johncock from the Victor Harbour RSL texts in. Lovely to hear from you, Kent. He says, COVID once closed our dawn service, and many Victor areas held street dawn services with candles. Our street did participate in a service. Me being the RSL president, helped conduct the service. It was very peaceful and respectful in honouring our fallen men and women and our mates that returned with both physical and mental injuries. The last post echoed through our streets and neighbourhoods before sunrise, a rare and very special street and community event. So I agree, says Kent. More street gatherings would only bond our lost village culture. So thank you, Ken. Takes me back a bit. Forgot all about the COVID events that we had in our streets. I think a lot of people choose to forget COVID for a very good reason. Yeah, that's a great story, Kent, and a good reminder of what you can do when you get together. So keep those ideas coming in. I love to read them. And if I have any more, I'll share them with you too. But 0417 063 963 is the text line. This is Around SA.
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0: It's around SA for this Tuesday afternoon, and it's been great to have you up until this point. Of course, hope to have you for at least the next half an hour, and Jonesy and Amanda will take over from me soon. But the last thing that I want to talk about on today's program, and just highlighting once again the role that citizen scientists play, and also just how remarkably intricate recovery efforts are after such significant events such as bushfires. And turning our attention to Kangaroo Island this time around, unfortunately, there's a few recovery efforts going on at the moment. The Deep Creek Conservation Park is one that we've talked about previously, and that's still very fresh at the moment. So I'm sure we'll talk about that more in the future too. But going to Kangaroo Island for the fires that moved through right at the end of 2019 and the start of 2020. If you have been to Kangaroo Island in between now and then, you will see things are starting to get back to normal, but of course recovery is quite a slow process. So Kangaroo Island pygmy possums, it's been a lot of work putting into trying to get them back to hopefully anywhere near where they used to be. Really sad to read that 88% of the recorded range on the island for the little pygmy possum was lost during the fires. So Adelaide University citizen scientists have been teaming up for a very long time to put together, well, hopefully the best conditions that they can. Nest boxes have been for these little pygmy possums to find a new home temporarily and to, of course, try to recoup the populations. The problem that they've found is that other different types of possums and other animals were figuring how to get in there as well. And that is a problem for these little pygmy possums. Of course, not exactly big in stature, can't defend themselves very well. You know what they've come to the conclusion for with this, which I find remarkable, is that they are saying they need to reduce the nest box sizes by 1 millimetre. And that apparently is going to be enough of a deterrent to have these little pygmy possums be able to stay in those nest boxes and not be vulnerable to other different animals that are around the place, which is truly extraordinary. One part of this as well that Adelaide University have pointed out is that after all of this research, they say, firstly, this goes to show you how intricate all of this is and how we need money to continue to try to figure this stuff out. But also the fact that there are a lot of people in Kangaroo Island who have been on the ground simply building these boxes for them and mobilising local efforts where they have been unable to do so. So I think it's pretty remarkable that these types of efforts, albeit it can seem a little slow, but it is pretty remarkable to see when they do have these breakthroughs, it can literally be down to a millimetre of difference. And from the studies that they've done so far with the new nest boxes, which have to be absolutely dead precise in how big they are, it's looking like this is a big improvement. So, yeah, just incredible to watch on from a distance as they continue to plough away at something that will continue on for generations and generations to come, but goes to show you how important extra funding is to help out these types of causes, because at the end of the day, to be able to hand down to our children, children's children, etc., to be able to hand down these great places that we know in South Australia and all of the wonders within it, there's a lot of work that needs to be done. So well done to everybody for figuring out that you need to reduce the box size by 1 millimetre. Staggering stuff. It's just incredible. This is Around SA.
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Dave Double C, where we play better music and we play more of it. And Surround SA is just about wrapped up again, which some days just move quite quickly, it has to be said. This one's been lightning fast. Looked up and it was 1:30 a few moments ago, but here we are. I've almost got to get out of the studio. Jonesy and Amanda will be following me and they go from 4 till 7. Great program. I'll vamonos out of here or something like that. Before I do leave you, though, the 10K cash tracks. Hopefully you've been a part of this as part of Good Morning EP. Plain and simple to be a part of it. All you have to do is listen in for the song. That is the 10K cash track of the day. When you hear it in full, you call up 86833844 and then you're on the standby list. It is as easy as that. 7. Great program. I'll vamonos out of here or something like that. Before I do leave you, though, the 10K cash tracks. Hopefully you've been a part of this as part of Good Morning EP. Plain and simple to be a part of it, all you have to do is listen in for the song. That is the 10K cash track of the day. When you hear it in full, you call up 86833844 and then you're on the standby list. It is as easy as that. Good Morning EP. I know you're listening anyway, of course. But just make sure you've got the phone line handy and you could put yourself on the short list or a beautiful stack of cash. I've got a few more tracks for you on Around SA. We'll wrap it up next. Phone line handy. You can get yourself on the short list for $10,000. All thanks to our wonderful friends at Patterson Conveyancing. Local, legal, loyal. Washington Street in Port Lincoln. So to be a part of it, Good Morning EP. I know you're listening anyway, of course. But just make sure you've got the phone line handy and you could put yourself on the short list or a beautiful stack of cash. I've got a few more tracks for you on Around SA. We'll wrap it up next.

Yes, a big thanks to each and every one of you for once again joining us, whether it's been for the full 3 hours or 30 seconds as you're waiting for me to get out of here. Either way, thanks for joining us for Around SA, and especially those who have taken a few moments to be on our text line. I know I say this every day, but I appreciate your company and for you joining in on the conversations we have. I know tomorrow the text line will be very, very busy. And that is because people come out in their droves to be a part of the Midweek Mind Games. It is that pokey little quiz with no tangible prize, but it's a bit of fun on a Wednesday. And here's to hoping you can join us as we look to try to knock some of the dust out of the cogs of your mind. Of course, we get the questions going right away. So join me from one. And of course, we'll have a lighthearted break in the middle of the week, as well as some interesting things lined up to talk about tomorrow that I'm working on already. Up now, though, Jones and Amanda, they'll take you through till 7. Christian O'Connell after that, and then Shane takes you through the 80s at 8. So goodbye for now. Have a lovely evening. Stay safe on the roads, of course. I'll talk to you tomorrow.

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14: Hey there, I'm Jackie Lim. 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It's announced a 6% increase to the national minimum wage and a 4.75% increase to award wages. ACTU Secretary Sally McManus with this message for business owners who have slammed the decision.
15: Remember, your workers are usually your customers as well, and if they go backwards and if they have to cut back, they're going to cut back on spending. 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
14: Four online marketplaces are in the sights of the ACCC. The consumer watchdog has issued takedown requests to Amazon, eBay, Kogan and Frugo for toys and games that contain potentially deadly magnets. Employment scams are affecting Aussies' job searching. A LinkedIn report has found 2 in 3 have not applied for a role because they couldn't tell if it was genuine. Careers expert Brendan Wong says job application anxiety is becoming more widespread.
4: Gen Z are among the most exposed to job scams, particularly as they navigate the job market for the first time. Almost 4 in 5 Gen Z job seekers say they've avoided applying for jobs they didn't trust were legitimate.
14: And Hans Zimmer's world tour is heading down under. The multiple Oscar and Grammy-winning composer set to perform in 5 cities across Australia come October. Pre-sale tickets released this afternoon, with public sale going live tomorrow.
0: Your sport now. 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
14: In sport, Manly has confirmed Kieran Foran as head coach until the end of 2029. The former NRL star had been serving as caretaker coach since Anthony Seibold was sacked back in March. Meantime, the PNG Chiefs have secured their third signing, with Sydney Roosters' Connor Watson inking a 2-year deal for seasons 2028 and 2029. And the AFL Tribunal is sitting this evening to determine the staging incident involving Fremantle's Joshua Treacy. All other outcomes from round 12 have been accepted. That's the latest in news and sport.
0: $10,000.
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17: On West Coast waters and gale wind warnings, with westerly winds to 30 knots, reaching up to 35 knots offshore, and then winds turning southwesterlies to 30 knots. Seas to 3 metres, the swell westerlies to 4 metres. On central waters and gale wind warnings, with westerly winds to 30 knots, turning southwesterlies, and then reaching up to 35 knots in the early afternoon. Seas to 3 metres and the swell westerlies to 4 metres. And on Spencer Gulf waters, strong wind warnings with west to northwesterly winds to 30 knots, tending west to southwesterlies throughout the day. Seas to 3 metres, the swell west to southwesterlies around 1 metre.
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0: 5CC Weather Watch.
17: On the west coast, a partly cloudy day today with a very high chance of showers east of Ceduna, a medium chance elsewhere, and damaging winds are possible. Westerly winds to 45 kilometres per hour and daytime temps around 18 degrees. To the eastern Eyre Peninsula, partly cloudy, very high chance of showers and a chance of a thunderstorm for the day. Winds northwesterlies to 35 kilometres per hour, turning westerlies to 50 kilometres per hour. Daytime temps between 17 and 20 degrees. And to the lower EP, cloudy, very high chance of showers and a chance of a thunderstorm. Damaging winds are possible, with westerly winds to 50 kilometres per hour and daytime temps around 18 degrees.
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29: It's showtime.
30: Well, hello there, Amanda. How are you today?
31: You know, I didn't sleep very well last night, and I have myself to blame.
30: Scrolling?
31: No, yesterday I mentioned a song that I'm seeing on all the TikToks at the moment. It's such an infectious...
30: No, not that Puerto Rico
31: song.
30: Yeah,
31: but it's a fabulous earworm. It's this song. Jenna filmed us dancing to it yesterday. You. I was 100 years old.
32: First time in San Juan, we hope.
31: The whole team's dancing.
32: Capital of
31: Puerto Rico.
30: Yeah.
32: Immediately.
31: This is my favourite bit. The whole plane clapped when we landed.
30: I know. Hey, you make something irritating more irritating.
31: You liked it yesterday.
30: I do like it.
31: The problem is, all night in my head, that's all I could hear. And I like it. The first time I heard it, I thought I like it. Second time, I'm obsessed with it. And then during the night, I thought, stop. It just kept going and going.
30: Problem is, though, it's AI. Totally AI generated.
31: Why is that a problem? I don't
30: That's
31: care.
30: A problem. Well, tell that to Johnny Musician trying to make a living.
31: Oh, whose name you can't even mention.
30: Johnny Musician.
31: Well, but there's room for musicians and there's room for just fun TikTok songs, which is what that is.
30: Sure.
31: They can't all be Rekha Vardhan and Fitzgerald as somebody who's 10 dancing around a Christmas tree.
30: In what world did anyone dance around a Christmas tree to the record?
31: That's
30: of
31: what I mean. That's not going to be a TikTok viral song. No. So there's a space for these songs.
30: Sure.
31: But that space was between my ears last night.
30: Does anyone know where the love of God goes when the waves turn the minutes to hours?
31: Woo, let's dance. You never go to hear that to that song.
30: Well, you know, talking about people that are doing stuff, Martin Dingle Wall is going to be joining us on the show today. The last time we spoke to Martin Dingle Wall, he was on Home and Away, by the way, but he did a movie. And it was the Nothing Men, Nowhere Men. Anyway, it was a great movie about a bunch of guys, all workmates in a factory. And the factory had been bought out by a big conglomerate. And they took away all their tools. That was a tool-making factory. They took away all their tools, everything that they went to work for. But they had to show up to work. So they did nothing all day. So they went into work.
31: And just danced to Puerto Rico.
30: And the thing about a lot of people think, well, that'd be pretty good. You go to work, you don't have to do anything. But that old saying, the idle hands are the devil's plaything. And it's quite a psychological thriller. But anyway, I don't know what happened to that movie. It was such a good movie. I haven't seen Light of Day, but Martin Dingle Wall has a new movie coming out, and we're going to be catching up with him to talk about that.
31: What a sentence. Take a breath.
30: Puerto Rican song for Amanda AI.
31: ASAP.

0: I get it.
1: Such a song. I love it. I love it.
0: I got a theory about
1: that
0: as well.
1: Except at night. I don't want it in my ears at night.
0: You don't want it at night. The Fast Five, we can't do anything until we do that. Would you like to play?
1: I think that question was supposed to be rhetorical, Brendan. You paused as if you wanted an answer.
0: I was just confused, Your Honour. Jonesy and Amanda, driving you home. 5CC.

0: hello there. It's Jonesy and Amanda.
1: Yes. Mojito, whatever. Capital of Puerto Rico.
0: We are sass the ethnic.
1: That song was in my dreams last night, so I love it, but it's too much of an
0: ear
1: one.
0: Can I just ask this question? I'll ask Jim Y. Wright. Jim Y. Wright, hello.
2: Hi.
0: Puerto Rico, is it a safe place to go to? Because it's one of those places that sounds great, but like Havana, dreadful.
2: Yeah, I've just put this in.
1: Havana's
2: so...
1: not dreadful. I've been to Havana. You haven't.
0: Isn't Havana
1: so why are you
0: dreadful?
1: Saying... No, why are you saying it's dreadful? It's fabulous.
0: But you like the third world. I'm not a third world.
1: Then don't ask about anything.
0: No, I'm just saying, you know, I need good toilets.
1: Havana was brilliant. It was atmospheric, creative, beautiful to look at.
0: But it's like friends of mine that lived in Jordan, and they were saying, oh, we're, you know... I said, yeah, but don't they have public beheadings? I said, oh, well, no, they've only got them back to once a month now. I went, well, yay.
1: It can't all be the Shire, what? Brendan.
2: All right, so this is on, Puerto Rico. It offers a unique blend of vibrant Caribbean beaches, rich Spanish colonial history and diverse natural wonders.
1: Oh. It's part of America.
0: Am I going to get robbed on the beach?
1: Oh, Brendan, why don't you just stay home with your little blinkers on? And watch Yellowstone.
0: Okay.
1: Why don't you?
0: Sounds like a great
1: time. Yeah, so do that and don't leave your compound and be very happy. You drive me crazy.
0: Let's get into this.
3: How fast can this thing go?
4: Faster than the speed of light.
1: I can't deal with you sometimes.
0: Why do you say jazz?
1: Because what a way to see the world. No, but
0: I've travelled the world.
1: But your beefs are so much more than anyone else's beefs.
0: What do you mean?
1: You're full on carnivore beef way you see the world.
0: I'm just, some people, like I've got a mate that just went to India, okay? And he was over there and I said, what do you think? He said, I will never go back. So I live it.
1: That's why he's your mate.
0: I will live vicariously through him. You've been to India.
1: Yes, I have.
0: You complained about the toilets.
1: Of course.
0: John's in Picton.
1: That's par for the course.
0: I know, but why would, in life is short, why do I have to go to a place where there's no good toilets? That's all I'm saying. Can't I just have a good toilet?
1: You've had a bad toilet experience at the Sydney Royal Easter Show, so don't tell me about where you draw the line.
0: John, how are you?
5: Yeah, good, thanks, Jonesy. How are you?
0: I'm very well.
1: Hi, John.
5: How are you, man?
1: We feuded this time yesterday, too.
0: Maybe you get cranky at three. Maybe you need a cup of soup. I might make you a soup to start the show.
1: Oh, I need a new co-host to start the show.
0: Hang on.
1: John,
0: what do you want me to be?
1: Let's see how we... Well, I've got a long list. Let's see how we go with you in the Fast Five. Here's the question that starts us off. What's the everyday name for a floor-standing pendulum clock?
5: Grandfather clock.
1: Grandfather clock. Yeah. Let me tell you how it gets its name. Mm. Why don't I? Grandfather Clock got its name from the hit 1876 song by Roxette, My Grandfather's Clock by American singer Henry Clay Work.
6: My
1: some of it here.
6: Grandfather's clock was too large for the shelf.
1: That one.
6: Years on the floor.
0: It's no Puerto Rico, I'll tell you that.
7: First time in
1: And how are the toilets?
0: What are the toilets like in Puerto Rico? Ryan, can you Google that?
1: Well, I think you'll get a variety.
0: Question number two.
1: Don't really Google it, Ryan.
0: Let's play Riff Raff.
1: Any old Riff Raff backstage.
8: Oh, Riff Raff. Got you, I understand. Got to keep out the Riff Raff.
0: What song features this riff? Rock on.
5: All the dumb things.
1: Oh, no.
0: And there we have it. Question number two of the Fast Five.
1: Can I also just say, you did ask me about the toilets in India, but you didn't ask me about the extraordinary other things I saw.
0: What's one good thing that would get Jonesy to India?
1: No, nothing would get you there because now I know who you are.
0: You know very well who I am. You know very well who I am.
1: I loved it there.
0: I will go and live there. Go and have
1: what
0: a swim in the Ganges.
1: What kind of travel agent are you?
2: You can't flush the toilet paper.
0: Yeah, see, in Puerto Rico. So I went to Greece and you can't flush the toilet paper
1: there. You had a great time
0: I love
1: there.
0: Greece, but it's a whole procedure when you go to
1: I
0: the
1: understand.
0: Loo,
1: most of us understand.
0: You've got to wrap it up and put it in a bin next
1: we
0: year.
1: We understand how toilets work, Brendan, that aren't
0: Actually,
1: always the flushing
0: you know what?
1: Kind.
0: After a while, it wasn't that bad.
1: Okay, just collected them and took them home with you.
0: It became a bit of a thing.
1: Well, we're up to riffraff question two.
0: Jonesy and Amanda driving you home.
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0: Hello there. If you've just joined us, everything's going okay in the studio. Okay, here's the deal. I'll go to India if you pay me. If someone says we want you to come to India.
1: What an insulting thing to like say to the people of India.
0: No, it's not at all.
1: As if you're being a cricketer. Who views the world saying, I'll go there if you pay me? What kind of world traveller, world citizen, sympathetic human being are you? I'll go there if you pay me.
0: I see on the telly what's going on. I get
1: what's going on?
0: Gist of it or what's happening in the broader world. That's why I'm glad I'm here.
1: That Puerto Rican song, and you said, what are the toilets like there?
0: Well, all I did was ask, because of your song Puerto Rico.
2: First time in San Juan.
0: All I asked was, what's Puerto Rico like?
1: Do they have flush and lose in Puerto Rico?
0: Be part of it.
1: Do I have to wrap it up and then bring it home?
0: Sam Ryan, what did you establish?
3: Yeah, okay. So in major tourist areas, the toilets are fine. I think it's just, more rural.
1: Why they haven't put that in the song, Brendan?
0: Greece, in Athens, I was in a nice hotel and you still had to wrap it all up in paper and put it in the bin.
1: We are living as the highest echelon of elite life, Brendan, with flushing toilets, with hot showers.
0: The Greeks say they invented philosophy, but not plumbing. So that was the Italians. They did the aqueduct. I'm a fan of history.
1: Okay.
0: You go to Italy, they've got good dunnies. I don't want to start any trouble.
1: When are you opening your travel agency?
0: Let's continue with the Fast Five.
4: How fast can this thing go?
5: Faster than the speed of light.
6: Jonesy and Amanda.
5: Fast Five.
0: I'm just saying it like it is, man.
1: I can't deal with you.
0: You can
1: You're
0: deal.
1: You're so elitist.
0: Why the hell am I elitist?
1: I only go there if you pay me. Can you flush a dunny?
0: I just know what I like.
1: Well, surely stay home and eat a white bread sandwich and shut up.
0: Lara's in Geelong.
1: Hello, Lara. I'm sorry Mum and Dad are
0: fighting.
1: So I go
0: to Geelong. I was there in Geelong and the other, just a couple of weeks ago.
1: Oh, good on
0: and
1: you.
0: I was enjoying
1: did
0: my time.
1: Did you flush
0: there.
1: Happily?
0: I did.
1: Lara, hello.
0: I was at the ferry terminal.
1: Oh,
7: hello.
0: Lara.
1: Hello, Lara. You're up for riff-raff.
8: Can I rap?
9: Any old riff-raff backstage?
10: Oh, riff-raff. Got you, man. Got to keep out the riff-raff.
1: Lara, what song has this riff?
0: It's a banger.
7: All the small things, Link 182.
1: That's exactly it.
11: Small things.
1: Question number three. This is multiple choice. Where in Australia was the coldest temperature ever recorded? Was it A, in Brendan Jones' heart?
0: No.
1: Was it A, Charlotte's Pass in New South Wales, B, Lyawini in Tasmania, or C, Falls Creek in Victoria, the coldest temperature ever recorded?
7: Oh, I think Charlotte's Pass.
0: Charlotte's Pass.
1: Yes, it was in 1994 on June 29, minus 23 degrees.
0: Canadians would be laughing at that. I'm saying, what's that? They had minus 30.
1: I've been at minus 30 in Canada and I flushed. But I was in part of the country where it's kind of dry near Banff. And so it wasn't as cold as a Sydney winter can feel.
0: My sister lives in Canada. We were coming back and we were driving along and I said, this looks like where they filmed Rambo. And I said to my sister, I said, did they film Rambo? She said, yeah, in Hope. And I said, well, we've got to go and see. And she said, well, that was about 200 kilometres ago.
1: No, don't tell me you didn't make everyone turn around.
0: I was so wanted to turn around and go back.
1: So this story is that you didn't.
0: No.
1: Okay.
0: Flight schedule.
1: Oh, you are a fascinating man.
0: Why are they?
1: You know what?
0: Get me on getaway. Katrina Roundtree and a sarong.
1: Yeah, you wanted to go there and you couldn't either.
0: Lara, what do you call a word that reads the same way backward and forward?
7: Synonym.
1: Oh no. Synonym means it means the same.
0: Harrison's in Baldwin. Baldwin's calling.
1: Hi, Harrison.
0: You're a Skyhooks fan.
12: Hi, how are you?
0: Good, bro.
1: What do you call a word that reads the same backwards as forwards? I'm sorry, Harrison.
0: Shari is in Digger's Rest.
1: Hello, Shari. Do you know what you call a word that reads the same forwards as it does backwards?
13: Yes, I do. That would be a palindrome.
1: A palindrome. I've got some examples.
0: Go on.
1: Race car.
0: Mm-hmm.
1: Madam, I'm Adam.
0: Okay.
1: Pooping is a sign I poop. Ask your travel agent. That's one. This is question five for you now.
0: This is you, Shari. This is a big time. The mysterious stone circle of Stonehenge can be found in which country?
13: England.
0: And great facilities nearby as well. Those druids, they knew what they were doing. or the aliens, or whoever put it there. Congratulations, Shari. You have won the Jam Pack. The Jam Pack contains a $250 fuel voucher.
13: That's awesome.
0: That's so good.
13: That is so cool. Thank you so much, guys.
0: Carry on. And if you'd like to register for the Fast Five, you can do it. JonesyDemander.com.au. Apropos of your Puerto Rico song.
1: Give me a little bit more, please. Come on, Ryan. First time in San Juan.
0: I've got a theory. I'm going to run it past you.
1: I flushed it twice and Puerto Rico. Yes, Brendan?
0: It's got nothing to do with flushing toilets.
1: Okay, good.
0: I'll have that for you. Also, Martin Dingwall, actor, will be joining us. 5CC.

0: Hello there, it's Jonesy and Amanda driving you home. Thanks for the earworm, says everyone around Australia, and your Puerto Rican song. First time in San Juan, Mijo,
1: capital of Puerto Rico. It's a great song. It did haunt my dreams last night, but I love it.
0: So I was doing a bit of thinking about this last night, and it all stems from 80s TV sitcoms.
1: Well, the thing is, it does have a familiarity to it. We feel nostalgic almost when you hear the song. What's your theory?
0: Well, I'm thinking, you remember The Facts of Life?

0: and then that begat Full House.
1: Wow, it's the same song.
0: And it all started with The Greatest American Heroes.
1: And do you think that sounds like Puerto Rico?
0: It's all there. And the shows are all pretty much similar, except for The Greatest American Hero. It's a guy, school teacher, finds a magic suit and turns into a superhero aiding the FBI.
1: Does he throw chalk?
0: There might have been a chalk.
1: So you're saying that those themes are why we respond to the Puerto Rico song, because it sounds familiar. She said clarifying things for him.
0: Yeah. Okay. We should enter details of this show into AI.
1: See if you can put your underpants and a cape on.
0: A totally reasonable man does a show with a woman of high standing, and we've got our, what would you call Ryan?
1: Confused?
0: I'm just spitballing this.
1: I can tell.
0: We can put it all into AI.
1: What would it sound like? Is that where you're leading this conversation?
0: I'm just spitballing it. You never know. This stuff, this hour, it all comes out.
1: You never know.
0: And we might get to Puerto Rico.
1: I'm not going with you, that's for sure. First time in
0: San Juan. We do know that there's flushing toilets in the good parts.
1: In the good parts.
0: In the good parts. So that's where you'll find me.
1: I can't deal with you today. I really can't deal with you.
0: You can deal because...
1: Because why?
0: Because Martin Dingwall has a new movie. I'm very excited about it. He's going to be joining us next. Jonesy and Amanda driving you home. 5CC.
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0: in Hollywood. And our next guest, Martin Dingwall, is no exception. This powerhouse actor has gone all the way to the high deserts of Utah to film his latest project. It's called This Bloody Country. No electricity, no running water, just coyotes and dust. That is commitment. He plays a hardened Aussie guide protecting pioneers in a brilliant new frontier drama. Martin Dingwall, hello.
1: Give it up for him.
2: Well, that sounds like a movie I'd like to do. What do you know about it?
1: You should get on this. It sounds good.
2: Sorry, firstly, hello, Jonesy. Hello, Amanda.
0: Hi,
1: hello there, Martin.
0: You?
1: I know that
2: so
1: it's all...
2: good to see you guys again.
1: Well, we haven't seen you since what, the Nowhere Men, the Nothing Men?
2: The Nothing Men, probably about more than a decade ago.
1: That was by the way, that was a great movie. If you get a
2: still
1: chance...
2: It's a great movie. I'm just releasing it actually in the next 2-3 months in Australia because it never got released.
1: Well, it never came out. I went to the premiere.
2: Well, it screened one time because it was a digital film before we could do digital. So it's just been locked up in litigation and digital...
1: Really?
2: The digital void for 15 years. It's never been released. For all the support you guys gave it, it never got released.
0: So can we see it now then?
1: Yeah.
2: Well, I'll be having that on Amazon Australia in the next 3 months.
1: Okay.
0: Wow. Okay.
1: Well, here's me thinking, because I actually said, didn't I say to anyone who cared to listen, I said, what's wrong? Why isn't this movie? Why aren't we seeing this movie? It had Colin Friels, it had you, it was bloody, it was so good.
2: Because we got 100% Rotten Tomato rating.
0: Yeah.
2: Did amazing business for us in America who could handle digital. In Australia, there was one screen, and as it turned out, the powers that be wouldn't help us get a print of a digital film, so we could not release it. Oh. It sat on one screen. It sat there for 3 weeks, and so it is a complete... 15 years later, it is a completely unexploited film anywhere in the world.
0: Wow.
2: I don't want to get too much into the violins, but that journey bankrupted me.
1: Well, let's get the violence. I want this thing to become the biggest thing in the world, man. I want you to get your money back.
2: Well, actually, it was here in the string section, but it was a substantial loss. I'd come out of Home and Away, and it was, I'd banked about 150 from that, 150 grand, and I lost all of that on that film. Mm. So it was quite a baptism into, it was an initiation into manhood, but there it sits, and I own it. And I'm now going to release it now that all this is, now that I'm back in Australia, now that I'm setting up my life here again, because Hollywood's been great for me, but I'm back here now raising my son, and I've got that film sitting there. So I shall release This Bloody Country, which came out last week on Amazon.
1: Yeah. Let's focus
2: on that.
1: In the
2: next 3 months, I will release The Nothing Men.
1: I'll pin all what we've just said in 3 months. You get in contact, and I want to make this happen,
0: absolutely,
1: mate. Seriously, it is such good movie.
0: But with This Bloody Country, this is perfect timing to be doing these sort of frontier stories. It is what everyone's wanting at the moment, isn't it?
2: Well, I agree just because of the response we've had in America. But what I will say, Amanda, is I think people are wanting to have shown that they want to see character-driven, real kind of men and women going through real emotional journeys on screen, as opposed to just the Marvels. They also do want to see old school cinema, which is what this writer director has given us.
1: Yep. Well, this is great. This is you.
0: It's the year of you.
1: This is the year of Martin Dingwall. It's going to happen. This Bloody Country is out now on Prime Video. Check it out. And also coming out, we're not going to talk about it too much now, but The Nothing Man is coming, and it is a great movie.
2: Thank you for your interest and support, guys, honest to God.
1: Martin, thank you for joining
0: us. Lovely to talk to you. Take care.
2: Listen, so good. I'll throw a bomb your way when we're ready to go with The Nothing Man, but thank you guys for giving me the airtime.
1: Really? No one
2: maybe
1: else does.
0: Maybe speech writing is your
1: future. That's our new bumper sticker, courtesy of you. Thank you, bro.
0: Thank you.
2: Thank you very much.
0: See
2: God, love you.
1: Jonesy and Amanda driving you home.
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0: JP Cabinets, transforming your cabinetry dreams into stunning everyday realities. National News now.
3: Hey there, I'm Jackie Lim. Millions of Aussies will receive a pay rise after the Fair Work Commission lifted the national minimum wage and award wages by 4.75%. Employment Minister Amanda Rishworth says minimum wages make up only around 11% of the wages bill.
4: Now, the government has advocated to the Commission for an economically sustainable real wage increase and has welcomed the Commission's decision today because it is a win for working Australians.
3: But Australia Chamber of Commerce and Industry's David Alexander says it could be too much to bear for many small businesses.
5: We think the approach of the ACTU is fundamentally misguided.
3: The increase will take effect from July 1. It's been revealed taxpayers are footing the bill to keep the CFMEU administrator safe. $3.8 million was spent last year on private security with organised criminals infiltrating the construction industry. Australia's population has officially hit 28 million. New figures show we're adding about one person every 75 seconds. Seven people are dead after a shooting spree in Iowa over in the US. Police say six victims were killed across multiple locations before the suspect took his own life. Authorities believe the shooting stemmed from a domestic dispute, with all victims thought to be related to the gunman. And one of Australia's oldest beer brands will soon stop brewing in Tasmania, ending more than 140 years of tradition. James Bogues says it will stop brewing out of Launceston in November, citing declining beer sales and rising costs. Production will move to the mainland.
0: Your sport now. Edalili Engineers for locally made field bins and silos.
3: In sport, Lockie Neal seems likely to leave Brisbane at the end of the year, but it may not be for a move to WA as expected. The premiership winning Lions out of contract at the end of the season, tipped to sign with either the Dockers or Eagles to be closer to his family in Perth. But rumours are now swirling the 32-year-old is eyeing the Pies, thinking Collingwood is more likely to win a premiership. And Alexander Zverev returns to the court tonight at the French Open, the world number two facing 19-year-old Spanish player Rafael Jordan in the quarters. That's the latest in news and sport.
0: Boston Bay Diner. 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
6: On the west coast, a partly cloudy day today with a very high chance of showers east of Ceduna, a medium chance elsewhere, and damaging winds are possible. Westerly winds to 45 kilometres per hour and daytime temps around 18 degrees. To the eastern Eyre Peninsula, partly cloudy, very high chance of showers and a chance of a thunderstorm for the day. Winds northwesterlies to 35 kilometres per hour, turning westerlies to 50 kilometres per hour. Daytime temps between 17 and 20 degrees. And to the lower EP, cloudy, very high chance of showers and a chance of a thunderstorm. Damaging winds are possible with westerly winds to 50 kilometres per hour and daytime temps around 18 degrees.
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22: Ain't nobody got time for that.
20: Thank
21: so
20: you, sweet
21: we're asking
20: Brown.
21: You the stories that you just yep. don't have time for. We're going to select a winner, and every day, look, I'm wearing it today. It needs a few links taken out. Luckily, I work with the missing link, so it should be okay.
20: She's talking about you, Ryan.
21: Oh, no. But it's a gorgeous watch mm-hmm. worth over $3,000.
20: I think it's more of a manly watch, but it's...
21: a lot of women wear masculine watches. I do, too.
20: What do you call it?
21: Unisex.
20: That's it. I was going to say bisexual. Yesterday. yesterday's winner of Ain't Nobody Got Time For That was Melanie. She had no time for watching her husband wash his golf clubs in the sink. She's already a golf widow. What, now I have to sit and watch this? Ain't nobody got time for that.
22: Ain't nobody got time for that.
21: She's want to watch. It could be your turn next.
20: JonesyDemanda.com.au. Three finalists coming up next. Jonesy Demanda driving you home.
0: 5CC.

0: Been waiting for the day we could use Sweet Brown again.
1: Before we had that Puerto Rico song, we had that.
0: And we had Sweet Brown. Every day, a limited edition Citizen Atessa watch worth over $3,000 could be yours. Modeled by Amanda,
1: I'm
0: right
1: holding
0: now.
1: It in my hand. It's a beautiful, beautiful watch.
0: That put your fingerprints all over it.
1: Well, you know, I'll breathe on it. It makes it worth $4,000.
0: Oh, okay.
1: Maybe not.
0: To win... You can register at jonesyandamanda.com.au. We ought to hear what is you don't have time for. Yesterday, Amanda, someone parked a car in, a little scooter rider.
1: That's right. And the person who won the watch yesterday said that her husband goes to play golf every weekend, comes home and washes his golf clubs in the kitchen sink.
0: Already, Mel is a golfing widow, and then the ignominy of watching her husband wash his clubs in the sink.
1: What have we got today?
0: Well, first up we have Christina.
1: She said, this one is very fitting, she said, for Tin Hat Tuesday. She said, I've got no time for people who think everything is a conspiracy theory. It's like a vegan walking into a restaurant and nagging us meat eaters.
0: True that.
2: I got time for that.
1: Next up,
0: it's Danny.
1: He says, I don't have time for my kids' childcare workers for telling me via an app that my boys ate vegetarian pasta with mushrooms and other veggies. But when they're at home, their diet consists of hot dogs and chicken nuggets.
0: That's where they get their nutrition. And Dana.
1: Dana said, I don't have time for people who deliberately have their car headlights on high beam all the time. Mm. So bloody entitled.
2: Ain't nobody got time for that.
0: I think it's those fancy headlights. The three worthy winners, but there can be only one.
1: Today's
0: and it is...
1: Today's winner is... Danny. Hi, Danny.
3: There you go, guys.
0: Danny, very it's well. You.
1: It's you. Those terrible WhatsApp groups of people telling you how your kids are behaving when they're nothing like that at home.
3: Exactly right. There is nothing worse.
0: Yeah. But having said that, they are getting the nutrition that they need.
1: Oh,
0: the
1: no, they're not. Do you think they're eating that there or are they just telling you they are?
0: Oh, they're making it up.
3: I don't believe a word they put on that.
1: That's right. I think they just write it down and say, wow, they had a tadukken today for lunch and that was great.
0: Danny, congratulations. You have won the Citizen Atessa Super Titanium Excellence Japan-made precision powered by EcoDrive Innovation. Now with Amanda's breath all over the glass.
1: Are you lucky man, Danny?
3: Thank you so much, guys. That's amazing.
0: Right, carry on about your business, Danny. Mate. We'll do it again tomorrow.
1: Yeah.
0: Well, I can't impress upon you enough. jonesyandamanda.com.au to be a part of this for tomorrow. In the meantime, it's Tin Hat Tuesday.
1: Oh, dear. Get your alfoil out and get ready.
0: Jonesy and Amanda driving you home. 5CC.

0: Hello there, it's Jonesy and Amanda driving you home this Tuesday, the 2nd of June.
1: Excuse me, Brendan.
0: Put yes, ma'am.
1: Your tin hat on.
0: Well, we haven't started Tin Hat Tuesday yet.
1: Yes, we have. We're about to.
0: So once I hear the theremin.
1: It's a theremin.
0: No, the theremin, that's the, that's that scent. That's why the girls.
1: Not a pheromone.
0: Theremin.
1: Theremin. Theremone.
0: Theremone is.
1: Put your hat on. So.
0: Attractive scent.
1: I'll tell you what, I've got a couple that I found this
0: okay.
1: one. What about this one? What if they couldn't get us with COVID jabs, so then they released the weight loss jabs to reach everyone else?
0: Oh, that's a good idea.
1: What are we being jabbed with, except
0: you got the way go and the me go.
1: Yeah, but
0: and
1: what,
0: the...
1: what are we getting jabbed with, though?
0: I don't know. It makes you lose weight, though.
1: Well, sign me up.
0: There goes your gut.
1: Happy for it. There goes your gut.
0: There goes your
1: gut. The aliens have got my gut and I'm happy for it. That's the T-shirt I want. But what about this one? I find this one quite fascinating.
0: What is it?
1: Have a listen.
2: The question I want to pose to you is, what if there were never actually six friends sitting in that coffee shop? What if there was only one woman sitting on a park bench alone, imagining the entire thing in her head? When you watch Friends, there's one character that just doesn't make sense a lot of the times and doesn't fit in with the rest. And it's also the one friend out of the bunch that has an extremely dark background. This is, of course, Phoebe Buffay. A lot of her character is pretty much a mystery, with only getting bits of information throughout the show. What we do know about her is that for a portion of her childhood, she grew up on the streets, as she lost her mother at a young age, and yet somehow a girl who grew up on the streets with no formal education went on to learn multiple languages, and she had moments in the show where she seemed to be a downright genius, it just was never used in the proper context. So this theory goes that Phoebe never actually made it out of homelessness. She simply peered into Central Park Cafe and saw a few friends hanging out drinking coffee, and pictured herself within that friend group and built an entire story and life within her head. And for the duration of the show, you get 10 seasons inside of Phoebe's twisted imagination.
0: The
1: wow.
0: Dark Friends theory.
1: Wow. And when you hear
0: wow.
1: In light of that,
0: yeah.
1: Some of the storylines that she had, when she talks about her history, you think, how did she get to be with those others in that privileged growing up position in New York? Like, for example, this one.
3: I remember when I first came to this city, I was 14. My mom had just killed herself and my stepdad was back in prison. And I got here and I didn't know anybody. And I ended up living with this albino guy who was like cleaning windshields outside Port Authority. And then he killed himself. And then I found aromatherapy. So believe me, I know exactly how you feel.
1: Aromatherapy was enough for her to turn her life
0: and
1: around.
0: And she did have this.
3: Smelly cat, smelly
0: that's
3: cat.
0: That's the work of a deranged
3: what
0: person.
3: Are they feeding you?
1: It's fascinating that she was homeless the whole time, looked through the window and saw the rest of the cast in the show, saw all the other characters and imagined that she was part of it the whole time.
0: The Dark Friends theory. That's the problem.
1: Why?
0: Well, actually, there's no Dark Friends, but the Dark Friends theory.
1: Well, what have you got for us? It's time for you to tell us what your conspiracy theories are. Let's put on our tin hats.
0: Tin hat up. It's Tin Hat Tuesday. Jonesy and Amanda driving you home.
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0: Hello there, it's Jonesy Banda driving you home. It is Tin Hat Tuesday.
1: Tin Hat's on, gentlemen. Come on, I should have to remind you.
2: I don't know, hey.
1: Tin Hat's on.
0: Are you saying we're becoming a bit...
1: casual, a bit blasé about
0: tin hats. Recalcitrant with our tin hat.
1: If we don't put our hats on, the alien thoughts will get in.
0: Yeah.
1: I'd be too late for some of us, Brendan.
0: You can call us with any of your crazy-ass conspiracies. 1355 22. I, for one, am not a big conspiracy person. I've been in this business for a long time. And a lot of people say, oh, you're part of the problem, man. I don't know anything. If I knew there were lizard people, I'm sure I would have seen them by now, but I haven't.
1: Not even after 18 beers on a Friday night.
0: I haven't seen lizard people.
1: Let's be clear. I'm happy to accept and hear your conspiracy theories, but I'm not that person either.
0: Greg is with us.
1: Hi, Greg. Have you got your tin hat on?
3: I will next week. I'm sorry. I've mislaid it.
1: Okay. Over
3: now,
1: to you.
3: Are you sitting down?
1: Yes.
3: Okay, this is a scoop. Back in the 50s, President Dwight Eisenhower signed a treaty with an alien civilization when they landed their flying saucer at the Edwards Air Force Base. And they told the aliens they could do what they want. Why do you think there are so many abductions of people in the news and on the net and things like that?
1: Are there actual abductions? People say they have crop circles in their pubes and anally probed and things. That's just Ryan.
0: Is that you, Greg?
1: But where are the people who've actually been abducted?
3: I have not been anally probed, according to my recent history, but just to bear with me.
1: Yeah.
3: Look at all the massive gains in technology.
0: Mm.
3: In the last 50 years, where's it all come from? Genetic sequencing, fiber optics, lasers, stealth aircraft, stealth submarines.
0: Mm.
3: Where the hell did it all come from? It didn't come overnight.
0: But it did.
1: But it didn't come overnight.
0: Could be like the Men in Black, in the movie The Men in Black. That's pretty much what happened.
1: But it didn't come overnight.
0: No,
1: Greg, I appreciate what you're saying, but I don't like downplaying human ingenuity.
0: Once you start having a go at the scientists, Greg, Amanda gets a little bit...
1: I get my lab coat in a twist.
0: Gets it in a bunch.
1: Right, but Greg, thank
0: you. That's all right, Greg.
1: Thank you, Greg.
0: No
1: all
0: judgment.
1: Theories are listened to here.
0: Thank you. Peter!
1: Hello, Peter. What's your conspiracy?
4: Well, you know how basically everyone in Australia loves Vegemite.
1: Yes.
0: True.
4: Well... and basically, outside of Australia, nobody loves Vegemite.
1: Yeah.
0: Mm-hmm.
4: Well, I found out why that is.
1: Mm-hmm.
4: They've actually put a tiny, tiny bit of amount of Vegemite in our immunisations.
0: Right.
4: And as we get it older, they're boosted. They put a little bit in the COVID as well, so it's all boosted. So everyone in Australia loves Vegemite.
1: But why? What's the advantage of having us all to love Vegemite? Is that how powerful the Vegemite company is?
4: Yeah.
0: Right.
1: Peter? Peter had a bit of a chuckle just then. I know.
0: If you're not going to take this seriously,
1: I know. Well, Peter, thank you.
0: I'm happy for it.
1: Sign me up.
0: I've been getting vaccines and having Vegemite since I was 6 weeks old.
1: That's right.
0: So I don't know.
1: Why don't you put toast in the other arm?
0: What's wrong with me?
1: Well, I don't have time, Brendan.
0: We'll keep this going. Jonesy and Amanda driving you home.
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20: Hi, I'm Rana Hussain. Serena Williams is set to make a surprise return to professional tennis at the age of 44. The 23-time Grand Slam champion will compete at Queen's Club in London next week, marking her first appearance since retiring in 2022. She's expected to play doubles, with reports she could also return to singles action in Germany later this month. Meanwhile, at the French Open this morning, world number one Aryna Sabalenka breezed into the quarterfinals with the straight sets win over Naomi Osaka. And Wallaroo Caitlin Irwin is switching coats to rugby league, signing with the Brisbane Broncos for this year's NRLW season.
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0: Jonesy and Amanda driving you home this Tuesday, not any ordinary Tuesday. It is a Tin Hat Tuesday.
1: Do you believe in that the world is flat? I don't know, hey.
0: Other radio stations are now stealing this.
2: Are they?
0: Yes. I don't want to mention anyone's names because I don't want to embarrass Fifi and Fev.
2: Are they wearing tin hats?
0: They are. They're wearing the tin hats. I'm just saying.
2: Well, it's a
0: this is your
2: form
0: folly.
2: Of flattery.
0: This is your folly. Rob, who is a regular contributor to Tin Hat Tuesday, is with us.
2: Hello, Rob.
3: How are you?
0: Rob, very I was well. A bit worried that we hadn't heard from you. I was thinking, what's happened? Did big conspiracy get to you?
3: No conspiracy gotten to me.
0: For those that aren't aware of Rob, by the way, Rob was the one that gave us the conspiracy that the Alcatraz SPs were indeed the people that went to the moon.
2: Or didn't go to
3: what?
2: The moon.
3: To go where?
2: The people who who played the role of being the astronaut.
0: What have you got for us today, Rob?
3: Before I get to it, I put the photographs of both the astronauts and the escapees through Gemini AI, mm-hmm. did a forensic analysis, and guess what the result was?
2: Nothing? I'm joking.
3: 99.9% match.
0: Well, Rob, I'll take your word on it. What have you got for it today?
3: Frequencies.
0: Yes. I like frequencies.
3: Yeah. You know how they say that we're at the forefront of technology and all that, but the ancients had better technology than we have today.
0: Yeah.
2: Well, who did and how? To give us more details, Rob.
3: The ancients, the Egyptians.
0: Oh, right, yeah, yep.
3: And all that, even the Hebrews.
0: What did the Hebrews actually do? I don't think

0: Egyptians built the pyramids.
1: Yes, they did.
0: Egyptians built the pyramids.
1: You said I don't think they
0: did. No, I know the Egyptians yes, built
1: the pyramids. But they didn't use technology. They used maths.
0: And water.
2: Well, I've got an ancient document, right, in my possession, which actually says that that the pyramids were built at the same time, or roughly around the same time as the Solomon's Temple.
1: I don't know.
0: I'm not familiar with Solomon's Temple,
1: and I don't know what the significance of that means, Rob.
2: The significance, the same builder that built Solomon's Temple around 1000 BC.
1: Scotty Cam.
2: Built the pyramids.
0: Ah, okay. Well, that sounds reasonable.
1: I would be taking your word for it.
0: Hey, you know what, Rob, away from that, Jim Y. Rye was just waving his hands around. So he, DJ Ryan, is that right?
3: Yeah.
0: DJ Ryan and DJ Foxy have put together. So you know how you said this?
2: To do what? To go where?
0: They've put together.
2: I was waiting for it.
0: Well, they've put together a sick beat to stick there. Have a listen to this.
4: Liftoff. We have a liftoff.
5: Roger. We copy. Loud and clear.
6: One step for man, one giant leap for mankind.
7: Do you know the real names of the Apollo 11 astronauts before they became astronauts?
8: Neil Armstrong, Buzz Aldrin and Michael Collins.
7: Michael Collins was known as Frank Morris. Armstrong was known as Clarence Anglin. And Buzz Aldrin was John Anglin.
8: Why did they change their names, Rob?
7: They are the Alcatraz escapees.
8: But what about all the training for years they would have had to do?
2: To do what? To go where? To do what? To go where? To do what? To go where? To go where? To go where?
0: Oh!
2: To do what? To go where?
1: Oh! Move over the Puerto Rico song.
0: Melton will be going off tonight, Rob, when they hear that.
2: I'd like to get a copy of that.
0: Well, mate, well, it's there.
1: It's in Solomon's mind awaiting you.
0: Rob, thank you.
1: Thanks, Rob. Always nice to talk to you.
0: And if you'd like to join us on Tin Hat Tuesday, it's that easy. You can wait till next Tuesday, or as big internet got to you. JonesyToMantle.com.au. 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
17: Hey there, I'm Jackie Lim. A key industry group says the latest wage increase could be too much to bear. The Australian Chamber of Commerce and Industry says for businesses struggling with interest rate hikes, inflation and fuel prices, a wage hike only adds to the pressure. But ACTU Secretary Sally McManus says minimum wage workers have been the ones falling behind for years.
18: I don't think it's fair for them to complain about the lowest paid Australians trying to catch up to where they were in 2021.
17: Almost 3 million workers will get a pay increase of 4.75% from next month, which takes the weekly pay packet to just over a grand. Former Labor Minister Peter Garrett has helped launch a community-led public inquiry into the AUKUS deal. It comes after we heard Australia will get only second-hand subs from the US under the $368 billion defence pact.
19: This is a once-in-a-generation, if not once-in-a-century, serious-level decision-making exercise by Australian governments, plural. The Australian people need to be a part of it.
17: Australia has four of the world's best unis according to the latest Centre for World University rankings. Our best performer was the University of New South Wales, which came in 52nd. University of Melbourne took out the 64th spot. ANU is number 93 in the world, and the University of Sydney placed 94th. And Ireland has hosted the largest ever recorded gathering of people with the same surname. Almost 2,000 people named Sullivan and O'Sullivan got together in County Cork to make the Guinness World Records.
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17: In sport, Crows mid-season draftee Hugo Hall-Kahan is said to pull on the strip sooner than expected. The 22-year-old set to make a surprise debut in Thursday night's clash with the Cats. Essendon young gun Lewis Hayes has suffered another serious setback, injuring his ACL in his first game back. The 21-year-old ruptured the same ligament on debut against Sydney last year. And in the NRL, PNG have snapped up another big name with Connor Watson signing on, the Roosters star inking a two-year deal when they enter the comp for 2028. That's the latest in news and sport.
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20: Well, the West Coast tomorrow, partly cloudy. Very high chance of showers east of St Junior. Medium chance elsewhere. The chance of a thunderstorm south of Streaky Bay in the evening. Winds westerly 25 to 35 kilometres an hour. Overnight temperatures falling to between 8 and 11 degrees, with daytime temperatures reaching between 17 and 20. For the Eastern Air Peninsula, cloudy. Very high chance of showers. Winds westerly 25 to 35 kilometres an hour. Overnight temperatures falling to around 10, with daytime temperatures reaching up to about 17. The Lower Eyre Peninsula, cloudy, very high chance of showers. The chance of a thunderstorm in the late afternoon and evening. Winds westerly 20 to 30 kilometres an hour. Overnight temperatures falling to between 8 and 11, with daytime temperatures reaching around 18 degrees.
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35: Big news, Australia. Our population has reached 28 million
36: wow.
35: today.
0: according to Australian Bureau of Statistics. It's thought now that Australia will reach 30 million people in the next few years. Mm-hmm. So at 6 o'clock this morning, 6 o'clock on Tuesday, based on a growth rate set at information, et cetera, et cetera, we have reached 22 million.
1: No, 28 million.
0: What? 28 million. Plus, what? I'm not good at this. 6 million just have had a heart attack.
1: Pauline's in control already.
0: Well, that's what's interesting here is that...
1: Who's the person? Who's the 28
0: Who million? Are you? Hand up. Because Australian population growth in recent times has been largely driven by overseas migration. So it's not necessarily birth of a baby. Mm-hmm. Imagine giving birth to a full adult.
1: Yeah.
0: That'd be painful.
1: Yeah, I like the idea of a little baby.
0: The growth rate assumes that every minute and 15 seconds, another person is added to the Australian population.
1: Because how many people die?
0: Well,
1: there's a lot of people.
0: Well, this is the problem. Not a problem, but we are living longer and having fewer children. We are an ageing population. Mm-hmm. So according to the data, there were 1.48 babies per woman on average in 2024. This year, don't rub your face, there's a record low and a dip from 1.5 the previous year. So we are 0.2 less percent of a baby for each woman.
1: You have to get back to the workbench.
0: Well, you can't.
1: Oh, no need for your language.
0: Yeah, you've been done.
1: I have. I had a vasectomy.
0: Yeah, you've been stitched up.
1: You know, I was too virile. That was the problem.
0: Whose problem?
1: Come here.
0: No, seriously, whose problem?
1: Well, you know, there would be...
0: Too many Joneses.
1: There'd be a lot.
0: If you didn't stop at three.
1: And what a great country it would be. What a great country it would be. James Van Der Beek's ex-wife, is this what I think it is?
0: I'm going to tell you the story. It may have come up on your socials.
1: Yep.
0: James Van Der Beek's ex has remarried. Don't judge anything until I get to tell you what's happened.
1: Also, new developments in the sock, shoe thing that we talked about yesterday. And Instagram is here. Jonesy and Amanda driving you home. 5CC.

0: there. It's Jonesy and Amanda driving you home. We have the whip poll from time to time. It's a barometer on what the broader community thinks about any given subject. Some people say, isn't that just the pub test? The pub test is what the broader community thinks about any given subject in the pub.
1: Yeah. So yesterday,
0: they're two different kettles of fish.
1: We asked you what you thought about something very controversial, something I must say that I assumed everyone did the same, but not everyone does. How do you put on your socks and shoes? Is it sock, sock, shoe, shoe, or sock, shoe, sock, shoe? Here's pretty much how it went.
2: I'm sock, shoe, sock, shoe.
1: Are okay. you?
2: As I'm getting older, it's hard enough to get my leg up to put the sock on. Why am I putting it down again to then have to get it up again to put my shoe on?
3: Sock, sock, shoe, shoe.
4: Yeah, sock, shoe, sock, shoe.
1: And what's your reasoning?
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1: Kind of makes sense, you know.
5: I actually just had to do it because I'm going to see my physio, and I put my sock, then shoe, sock, then shoe.
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7: Sock, sock. Shoe, shoe.
8: I do shoe, shoe, sock, sock.
0: So you put your socks on over your shoes.
8: I do sock, sock.
1: Gabriel, are you trying to rage bait us?
8: Probably.
1: Okay. If someone was listening to this conversation from another planet, they'd think, how weird is that?
0: Well, then we're, but, yes.
1: So 81% of people, pretty much on our socials, said they go sock, sock, shoe, shoe.
0: Mm-hmm.
1: But I was getting a coffee this morning down near the beach, and I go to the same little coffee shop, and Michelle, who works in that coffee
0: what
1: shop.
0: What did she say?
1: He said that he thought he did sock, sock, shoe, shoe. But notice this morning, he's actually sock, shoe, sock, shoe. And I think I'm the same. I think I'm sock, shoe, sock, shoe. So I wonder if everyone says what they are, but then this morning when you put your shoes and your socks on, maybe discovered you weren't that.
0: Well, I keep all my shoes in a different cupboard to where my socks are. So I put the sock, so it would be foolish for me to put one sock on, one shoe on, because then I'd have to go up the stairs to get to the sock drawer. So if I, do you know what I mean?
1: In your bedroom, have you got stairs in your bedroom?
0: Yeah. Don't you?
1: No. My bedroom is one floor.
0: Not a whole floor.
1: No, I mean, I don't have a two-story bedroom. Not many people do.
0: It's like a lofty.
1: Right.
0: Yeah. Okay. Oh, hang on, haven't you got a lift? Yours is a ladies' lingerie.
1: No, you lift it in your shoes.
0: Now, what? I'm not sensitive about my height.
1: No, and I made that up because I know you're not. I don't talk about the things I know you're very sensitive about. I've got those for a separate conversation.
0: Thank you for that.
1: So, coming up next, I fell for some clickbait, and I reckon other people have too. We'll talk about it next.
0: Jonesy and Amanda driving you home with Jam Nation.
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0: Hello there, it's Jonesy Demander driving you home across Australia with Jam Nation.
1: So, I've seen a lot of articles on this just in the last day or so, and I went, what the hell? And then I saw this story.
2: James van der Beek's ex-wife has married 4 months after he died. The Dawson's Creek star passed away in February, aged 48, after a brave battle with stage 3 colorectal cancer. Now his former spouse, 49-year-old Heather McComb, has revealed her happy chapter with Scott Michael Campbell.
0: So 3 months.
1: This is all these headlines from The Sun. James van der Beek's ex-wife marries 4 months after Dawson Creek's tragic death. This is from USA Today. James van der Beek's ex-wife, Heather, marries Scott Michael Campbell. James van der Beek's ex-wife marries 4 months after his death, et cetera, et cetera. Daily News, People Magazine, all of that. The story, when you look closer, I fell for that and thought, oh, my goodness, they were madly in love or seemed to be. What's happened 4 months later after he's died? The story is that that's his first wife who has remarried, and they broke up 15 years ago.
0: Right.
1: So that's why this is complete clickbait. Heather McComb was his first wife. They were married from 2003 to 2010. She has remarried. His second wife, with whom he has 6 children, has not remarried.
3: Mm-hmm.
1: And she would be horrified that these headlines have made it look like this.
3: Clickbait.
1: He's on good terms with his ex. You know, she, when he passed away, posted lots of stuff saying, I'm grieving for his family, etc. But this makes it look like she has just turned around and remarried 4 months later.
0: It's the world we live in. It's the clickbait.
1: I know.
0: I always say go to the fourth paragraph.
1: That's the thing. I looked at the headlines and went, what the hell?
0: Yeah.
1: And unless I'd read further, I would have just left it at that.
0: I got a theory here. I think women are more susceptible to clickbait than men. It's just an anecdotal thing I've noticed. But I find more often than not, women are usually the people that will go, oh, this is outrageous. And you go, well, did you read the fourth paragraph? I don't really base it on anything else. This is just an anecdotal thing.
1: And is it stories about pop culture like this, which women are probably more likely to devour anyway?
0: Guys don't care.
1: No, that's right. Women are the more gossipy storytellers, really.
0: Because guys are like me, if I see someone, they say, wait till the end. I go, nah.
1: But traditionally, this is why women consume this kind of content more than men, is because that was our cave way. Is that women were the keepers of the information and gossip was what kept us alive. Gossip was what told us who's safe and who's not safe and what's going to happen and this and that. Well, you guys didn't have to do that. Mm. You were just...
0: We're out there hunting the woolly mammoth.
1: Would it kill you to do that again? I'm off to get the sausages at the shops.
0: Dragging the women around by their hair. That's according to the Flintstones.
1: Yes, that documentary.
0: Coming up, Instagram is here. Would you like to win $2,000? It's been some time since we've fed the beast.
1: We'd like to do it.
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11: 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Oh, perfect. More time for our nonsense.
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0: Hello there, it's Jonesy and Amanda driving you home.
1: Money. Extra cash. Any money? Jonesy and Amanda's.
2: Let's do it today. Come on. Let's
0: 10 questions. 60 seconds on the clock. You can pass if you don't know an answer. We'll come back to that question if time permits. You get all the questions right, you win $1,000. Little Keno here, Mark of Frankston, wants you to win the money.
2: I do, Mark. How are you?
3: Yep. Good. How are you?
2: Very well. And if you do get the $1,000, you can go with $1,000 or you can play double or nothing with a bonus question.
0: More times than not, Mark, it's the cool cucumber person that wins this, and you sound very cool cucumber.
3: Oh, thank you. I feel like it.
2: All right, Mark. Well, let's see what we can do. 10 questions, 60 seconds. Do say pass if you're not sure. We might have time to come back, okay?
3: Yep.
2: All right, Mark, deep breath, because here comes question number one. What number comes before six?
3: Five.
2: Question two. What does the Cookie Monster famously eat?
3: Cookies.
2: Question three. The slang word servo is short for what?
3: Service station.
2: Question four. Who is Kel Knight married to in Kath and Kim?
3: Pass.
2: Question five. How many days are there in a leap year?
3: 364.
2: Oh, no. A leap year is one more. It's 366.
3: Yeah.
2: Oh, my bad. That's all right. And Kel is married to Kath in Kath and Kim.
3: Yeah.
2: Oh, I thought it. Mark, thank you.
0: You were cool cucumber, but maybe too cool.
3: Yeah, gave it a go.
0: You gave it a red hot go.
2: You did, Mark. Thank you. We'll play again tomorrow.
0: JonesyAndAmanda.com.au if you would like to join.
2: It's going to go off soon, I'm sure.
0: I know it's Tin Hat Tuesday.
2: Yeah. We've done Tin Hat Tuesday.
0: Well, no, I've just got another one that's come across my desk. Unlike you, I actually have a desk. And I'd like to bring it to the table.
2: I'm happy for you. Well, unlike you, I have a table.
0: Between the two, they can do this conspiracy. Jonesy and Amanda driving you home.
1: 5CC. Jonesy and Amanda
4: driving you home.
0: It is Tin Hat Tuesday.
2: Tin hats on, gentlemen.
0: I'm not a big conspiracy person. If I knew there were lizard people, I'm sure I would have seen them by now.
2: Not even after 18 beers on a Friday night. Hello, Peter. What's your conspiracy?
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2: Yes.
5: I found out they put a tiny amount of Vegemite in our immunisation. 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
2: Is that how powerful the Vegemite company is?
5: Yeah.
0: I've been getting vaccines and having Vegemite since I was 6 weeks old.
2: That's right.
0: What's wrong with me?
2: Well, I don't have time, Brenda.
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0: Hello, it's Jonesy and Amanda driving you home. Do you like food shows? Do you enjoy the food shows?
1: I watch a lot of food content on my phone. I like British Bake Off, Australian Bake Off. I like those shows. I don't like travel food shows necessarily.
0: Yeah, when they're cooking outside.
1: Oh, you know, I'll watch anything Miguel Maestro does, but I just think, oh, you lucky thing, you're on a holiday. I don't give a rat's.
0: We've come a long way since the days of Where's the Cheese?
1: Or Two Fat Ladies. Remember they drove around in a motorbike with a sidecar running butter through their hair with their fingers.
0: And what about Bernard King? Remember Bernard King? He's a cook. And he'd have his cape and his big rings.
1: And Keith Floyd. Is that his name?
0: Floyd.
1: Who I think probably seemed drunk most of the time.
0: Yep. But I do like food shows by and large because you just watch them. I did like Man versus Food. Did you ever watch that?
1: No. Is that people who do competitive eating?
0: Yeah, it was Adam Richman. And he stopped doing that show because he was worried about his physical and mental health.
1: So he would compete.
0: Yeah, to eat these ginormous burgers and incredibly hot chilies.
1: So Man versus Food and the food won, by the sound.
0: Well, he gave up. The new guy that hosted, I don't know his name, possibly the most irritating person I've ever seen on TV.
1: Oh.
0: And so I'm kind of rooting for the food when he goes to town on a big chili burger. But there's a guy, I don't know if you're familiar with him, Guy Fieri. Have you heard of him?
1: I've heard of the name.
0: So I did a show called Diners, Drive-Ins and Dives. It's been around for a long time. And this guy, well, here's a bit of his work.
2: Where's money? You gotta try to buy that. I think I could put this on a flip-flop. It would taste good.
3: That's a hot frisbee of fun.
4: That puts the shamalama in ding-dong.
5: No. In the land of hash. It's their own little state.
6: You should sell that.
7: Oh, you do? Oh,
0: it's just a guy that eats a lot of food and then has a catchy catchphrase.
1: And does he eat a lot of good food or is he dining at diners and eats the greasy stuff?
0: Yes, he goes to dives, drive-ins and...
1: Right.
0: Yeah. Greasy spoon.
1: You said you had a conspiracy theory.
0: So the conspiracy theory, and I just, this is perfect for Tin Hat Tuesday. This is one eagle-eyed fan has said this on X. He noticed a peculiar

0: quirk in the celebrity chef's eating style, declaring the fast food enthusiast was not actually swallowing the food.
1: That's not a conspiracy.
0: They claim the show would often cut after he took a bite, hypothesizing that he didn't actually consume the greasy meal at all, and viewers were bitterly divided by this theory. Honestly, it makes perfect sense, says one. Another
1: thing, makes sense.
0: If you actually ate three greasy diner meals per episode for 15 years, your stomach would literally dissolve.
1: Yeah. I mean, it's not a conspiracy. It's just information. Then conspiracy would be if he was actually a lizard.
0: Someone reasonably has said, is there any footage of him actually swallowing a bite that he takes, or are they all cutaway shots? You work in TV, you know the cutaway.
1: Yeah, I know. And when I worked on the living room, we'd do these big cooking segments and there might be a huge piece of cake and then you'd have a steak and then you'd eat something else and something else. Yeah, I'd go home at the end of the day and go, oh. So sometimes I would take a bite.
0: Yeah.
1: And I'd say, film the other guys eating it. I'll take a bite, but I'm not going to swallow this.
0: So what would you do? You put it in a little spittoon.
1: A napkin. In a, not a spittoon. I wouldn't just hoik it out. I put in a napkin and sell it to one of the crew.
0: So this is it.
1: But when you watch them on MasterChef, don't they say they take tiny, teeny little taste
0: buds? Matt Preston, he used to eat so well.
1: He was like an amoeba.
0: He just absorb the food.
1: Yeah.
0: That's quite a skill.
1: Well, you know, also I think they're eating stuff that may have been sitting there for a while. I don't know how they do that. Mm. But no one can eat that many, like 20 big servings of a meal.
0: Well, it's hard with food on TV. Famously, the TV show Happy Days, they used to eat mashed potato as a sundae with chocolate sauce on it.
1: But they wouldn't eat it.
0: Potsy used to hook in.
1: No, he didn't mind.
0: Potsy would take his into the dummy.
2: Right, the you little man. That's enough.
1: Chuck it straight down.
0: Speaking of foods, tomorrow.
1: TikTok Taka.
0: What gastronomic fest have you got for
1: I've
0: us?
1: I've just seen which one I've chosen to do, and I might be not here tomorrow.
0: Oh, okay. Well, you can't do that.
1: Yeah, I will do that.
0: We will be back. Another chance for you to win a $3,000 Citizen Watch with Ain't Nobody Got Time For That. To be a part of this, go to jonesyandamanda.com.au.
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6: Well, the West Coast tomorrow, partly cloudy. Very high chance of showers east of St Junior. Medium chance elsewhere. The chance of a thunderstorm south of Streaky Bay in the evening. Winds westerly, 25 to 35 kilometres an hour. Overnight temperatures falling to between 8 and 11 degrees, with daytime temperatures reaching between 17 and 20. For the Eastern Eyre Peninsula, cloudy. Very high chance of showers. Winds westerly, 25 to 35 kilometres an hour. Overnight temperatures falling to around 10, with daytime temperatures reaching up to about 17. The Lower Eyre Peninsula, cloudy, very high chance of showers. The chance of a thunderstorm in the late afternoon and evening. Winds westerly, 20 to 30 kilometres an hour. Overnight temperatures falling to between 8 and 11, with daytime temperatures reaching around 18 degrees.
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9: 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Very unsafe. 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Coming up next on the Christian O'Connell Show.
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0: Welcome to the Christian O'Connell Show. Let's see if we can construct an old school 80s playground. Now you go to modern playgrounds, you've got the nets on the on the trampoline. You've also got that springy, bouncy car.
1: Yeah, they've got padding to land on.
0: Yeah, yeah, no, so, you know, if any thick kids fall over, you know, they go bouncing back up. Not in our day. Uh-uh. We did not have that pussy kind of flooring. Uh-uh. It was hardcore.
1: Yeah.
0: You land on that on a bare knee, shrapnel!
1: Yes.
0: Oh my God, you're picking it out for weeks. In your blood. Go out racing up towards your heart and your arteries. So if I was going to build from scratch, that's what we're going to do during the next half an hour. We're going to build an 80s playground from scratch. So I'm going to say the first thing you have to go on there is the metallic slide.
1: Oh, yeah.
0: Do you remember where the hell, basically sealing yourself, the back of your thighs, midway as you slide down.
1: Yes.
0: You're going to be scraped off with a fish slice.
1: Third degree burns.
0: Yeah. It used to get so hot, even in the not that hot UK.
2: Yeah.
0: Here it must have been hell for you.
1: Absolutely sizzling.
0: Oh,
1: like
0: my
1: the back
0: God.
1: Of your legs were red. And you could even see the heat mirage coming off it
0: shimmering
1: in the summer.
0: You're right, it wasn't like a dull grey. It was shiny silver, wasn't it?
1: Absolutely, like glittering off the slide.
0: Like a chef's grill.
2: Have the onion sacks, Patsy? We used to have the sort of hessian like
0: onion sack where I'm from is a phrase from man's.
1: Oh
2: no, this is a literal.
0: We can't have that in the playground. Okay, we're calling the authorities. Oh. Someone's got their onion sack out. Not around the kids. Get away. We know who you are, you perv. What are onion sacks?
2: An actual onion sack
1: to like ride down like a hessian bag.
2: Yeah, like a hessian.
1: No,
2: bag.
0: Yeah, no,
1: are
0: no,
1: you serious?
0: No.
1: I was a kid in the 70s and 80s.
0: No,
1: we had no sacks. It was just bare flesh.
0: The 80s were like patronized Nam. You weren't there, man.
1: Totally.
0: You weren't there.
1: Oh,
0: metallic slide, bare skin, short shorts.
1: Yes.
0: Maximum skin exposure to a grill.
1: And, you know, no height sort of regulations as well. No. Some of those ladders up to the slides were so high, like two stories high.
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0: Sebastian O'Connell Show. All right, so we're taking you back to the 80s when playgrounds were a hell of a lot more dangerous than they are now. We are going to build an 80s playground. What has to be in there? So the moment we started with the metallic slide, third degree burns on a hot summer's day. Also, proper gravel and flint on the floor.
1: Yeah.
0: And where there's not that, patchy mud. Scorched earth. Yes. No soft grass. Just that real dry caked mud.
2: Yep.
0: Or wet mud during the winter. Just a general unpleasantness wherever you look.
2: Wherever you go,
0: Concrete, shrapnel, flint. Like a war zone where there are kids playing. When you think about them, Pats, they were actually... it's a miracle any of us got out of the 80s.
3: It was like an obstacle course. Like some sort of medieval torture device.
0: I think it was designed by grumpy adults that hated kids. Yes. Count planners that really, really didn't like kids and thought, we'll screw them up. All right, what needs to be there? Thank you very much for all the texts pouring in right now. What needs to be in our 80s playground? Christian, you need the tire swing treehouse. Christian, what about the, oh my God, the concrete tunnel that was half buried in the ground? Always had a puddle of muddy water inside because it was never going to dry out.
3: Yes.
0: You're right, Chris, great spot about that. That you're right, half buried in the ground. Yes. What a joyless thing. All the kids want to crawl through that, making themselves ill, drinking pond water. Christian, together with the, you're right, the metallic slides are the ones made of no longer in use plastic that would give you friction burns as opposed to the heat burn.
2: Yes, the static.
3: Yeah.
0: Christian, what about the poison-soaked, slimy green, when wet in winter, treated pine two-story fort? Minimal railing, so collarbone breaks were a common occurrence. Don't worry, there's another kid playing over there. We've got spares. Matthew, very funny. Let's take some calls. Vanessa, welcome to the show.
4: Hello,
0: Vanessa. So, what has to be in our 80s dangerous playground?
4: Those big circle things that you used to stand on and hold on to, and someone would run around the outside and spin it around really fast.
1: Ah, yes.
0: Are we talking about here? Is this a merry-go-round?
2: It's sort of like, like a medieval merry-go-round. Like everyone stands on the edge of it. You're elevated.
0: Yes.
2: You hold onto the bars.
0: Yes.
2: And then you put your life in some idiot's hands.
0: Always a bigger local thug kid. Someone's older brother, wasn't it?
2: Who run and sprint around as fast as they can, trying to generate as much.
0: Yeah. And basically, it was like hanging on for dear life.
2: Yes.
0: You'd either get flung off good luck because you'll be landing on either dry cakey mud or shrapnel. Or you just at the end wobbled off and threw up.
2: Yeah, the leap of faith off the thing.
0: Oh, who needed devices then?
3: It was like, you know, astronaut sort of training. They put them in that spinning thing.
0: Yeah, the centrifuge.
3: Yes, that's
0: right, Pat. It was NASA training we were doing back in the day.
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0: Save Our Pub. This is the big week we've been looking forward to because this week, five pubs. A pub a day gets $5,000. We join forces with 4X, which means we can help more pubs. The pub's calling somewhere between the first sip and the last laugh. It's always a 4X. And we found these pubs that need saving for Save Our Pub. Thanks to you guys. So thank you very much. Hundreds of you have told us about hundreds of the great pubs that are still going in Australia. So thank you so much for taking the time to actually try and fight for your local. So we've got five pubs being helped this week. And then there's another pub we're going to be announcing as well that gets the ultimate pub makeover as well. But right now, as soon as we heard about this pub, I think it was one of the first calls we had when we launched this mission, Save Our Pub. Kind of pubs that really do need protecting and saving, and they're the heart of a community. It's not just a room. It's not the front room of a community. Is Wilbury & Sons in Moorabbin, and we should now be going live too. Lucy told us about this great pub called Wilbury & Sons in Moorabbin, and also Byron and Kylie. Are you there?
1: Hello,
2: here we are.
1: Hi, Christian.
0: Well, listen, good news. You're one of the winners. Congratulations.
1: Amazing. Thank you, Christian.
0: That's right, Lucy. You spoke so passionately about it. I have had a couple of beers at your place as well, Wilbury & Sons. And I do love the merch, the T-shirts I'm seeing there. I want one of those.
3: I'm sure we can arrange something.
1: Great. Absolutely.
0: And so tell us about the $5,000. What will that go towards?
3: Our outside areas isn't exactly rain-proof or cold-proof. I mean, winter is our busiest time. As you know, coming from the other side of the world, the pub is where people spend their time. It's that part of the community. And we need to protect the outside a bit more to allow people to sit out there as well.
0: Yeah, and also when it's winter time, you want to be somewhere cozy, and that's what a pub is.
1: Exactly, yeah.
0: Now tell me this, guys. Have you noticed over the last couple of years that less and less people are actually coming out? It's too easy to stay at home, you know, Netflix and have a drink at home rather than being bothered to go out because we're becoming lazier.
3: When money's tight, I guess people maybe find an excuse not to go out as often or to save those pennies for other vital things that they need to pay for in their lives. But we've created an environment where we're sort of like people's second home. I think we've done a lot to make it less of an effort for people to go out.
0: Well, listen, congratulations. I look forward to coming in very soon.

0: and enjoying your enhanced outdoor area. Okay.
1: Thank you so much.
2: Hopefully,
1: And thank you, Forex, as well. It's amazing. I'm so happy for these guys. So happy that I was able to come on the show and just really appreciate this amazing promotion. I think it's going to make a huge difference to these guys and to all the other pubs that you're helping as well. So that's amazing. Thank you so much.
2: I want to shout out the Lucys of the world.
0: She's a great local. She should be your head of marketing, Lucy.
2: Absolutely. Loyal customers. They help the ones behind the scenes. And they're the ones that actually see what it's like. Absolute gems. So thank you to Lucy. And thank you. Thank you guys there. It's just amazing. We really appreciate it. Thank you.
0: That's okay. As soon as Lucy started to tell us about this place, I just, you know, I know about what the work you guys do and what you've been through over the last couple of years. And this is exactly why we're doing this. You're the places that we need to be celebrating, actually, and reminding people to go there and drop in and spend a couple of hours there. So Wilbur and Sons, give yourself a plug.
3: We do a steak night on Tuesday. We do pub trivia like any good pub does on a Wednesday. Sunday roast, which, you know, is part of every great pub. You've got to have a really good Sunday roast. So, you know, that's one of our busy days.
0: Tell me this. They are beef Sunday roasts, aren't they? Yorkshire pudding.
3: We do lamb rump. Actually,
0: ooh.
3: Yeah.
0: Oh, I'll have
2: don't
0: to try that.
2: Until you try it. Amazing.
0: Right. And I want giant Yorkshire puddings. Tell me there's gravy, lots of gravy, and giant Yorkshire puddings.
3: Your plate will be full.
0: Thank you.
2: That's in your tummy.
0: That's another idea for a pub name. Your plate will be full. Full bellies and full plates. Wilbur and Sons, Lucy, Byron, and Kylie, you really deserve it.
2: Thank you.
0: Thank you very much. Well done.
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12: Well, the West Coast tomorrow, partly cloudy. Very high chance of showers east of St Junior. Medium chance elsewhere. The chance of a thunderstorm south of Streaky Bay in the evening. Winds westerly, 25 to 35 kilometres an hour. Overnight temperatures falling to between 8 and 11 degrees, with daytime temperatures reaching between 17 and 20. For the Eastern Eyre Peninsula, cloudy. Very high chance of showers. Winds westerly, 25 to 35 kilometres an hour. Overnight temperatures falling to around 10, with daytime temperatures reaching up to about 17. The Lower Eyre Peninsula, cloudy, very high chance of showers. The chance of a thunderstorm in the late afternoon and evening. Winds westerly, 20 to 30 kilometres an hour. Overnight temperatures falling to between 8 and 11, with daytime temperatures reaching around 18 degrees.
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1: You're on the 80s at 8. Shane Bryan with you. Good evening. Tonight, it is Chart Tuesday. We go back to June 1984, and there was a big movie that actually had a big impact on the charts during this month. Of course, it was Footloose.

In addition to Kenny Loggins being on the charts, another artist off the soundtrack was also on the charts, Denise Williams. Yeah, we'll hear them a little bit later on. Right now, though, let's kick it off with the second single from Queen's album, The Works. I Want to Break Free was the second top 10 single for 1984 for the band, following Radio Gaga. And it was also very well known for the video, which featured all four members of the Queen dressed as women. Queen wouldn't hit another top 10 until I Want It All in 1989. This is Queen kicking off Chart Tuesday on

0: You're on the 80s today, Shane Bryan with you, and that, of course, was Denise Williams. Let's hear it for the boy. It's Chart Tuesday. We've gone back to June 1984, and that was one of the big tracks from the Footloose soundtrack. And on this week in June 84, it had just slipped outside the top 10, sitting at around about number 16 after already climbing as high as number 2 just a couple of weeks earlier. Now, the soundtrack was everywhere in 84, and you'll actually hear another one of those songs coming up in just a moment. Let's get into the biggest songs in Australia this week, sitting at number 5, Julio Iglesias teaming up with Willie Nelson.
1: To all the girls I've loved.
0: Originally recorded by Albert Hammond back in 75, this version became the hit, peaking at number 4 here, the biggest Aussie chart success for both artists. At number 4, Aussie comedy gold, The 12th Man and It's Just Not Cricket, a very funny introduction to the charts and a pure spoken word hit. Billy Birmingham took it all the way to number 1 for 3 weeks in July 1984, and he would repeat the feat 8 years later with Marvelous. Funny guy, Billy Birmingham and the 12th Man. Sitting at number 3, Phil Collins with Against All Odds. It was one of the biggest ballads of the decade, sitting at number 3 for 4 straight weeks in June 84. Also became his first US number 1 song. Now up to number 2, and here's that Footloose connection.
2: Not

Kenny Loggins there with Footloose, the title track from the movie, spent 3 weeks at number one in Australia across May and June 1984. But the biggest song in Australia this week in 1984, spending 3 weeks straight at number one in June from the album Can't Slow Down. This is Lionel Richie with Hello. You're on the 80s at 8.

0: You're on the 80s at 8, Shane Bryan with you, and that was Footloose, our number two song on this day in June 1984 for Chart Tuesday. Fun fact, Kevin Bacon has actually said he hates hearing that song at weddings because every single time someone actually points at him and says, go on, mate, do the dance.
1: I don't like it when they play Footloose, and I'm going to tell you why.
2: Okay, tell us why.
1: The reason is, I mean, it sounds like, it sounds sort of obnoxious because the movie was so great for me, and we play it in the band, and I've played the song, you know, a million times, and the star at the wedding is the bride and the groom.
2: Oh.
1: So if you go to a wedding, it always starts, it starts out cool, and then, you know, the drinking starts, and at about 10 o'clock, the DJ plays that song. People kind of form a circle around me.
2: Uh-huh.
1: And start clapping like I'm like a trained monkey.
2: Yeah. You
1: know, I mean,
2: oh.
1: And expect me to, you know, do a thing. And I just, my feeling is, I'm not the focus here. Like, the you know, it's got to be about those two people. So that's why I tend to not want to hear it at a wedding.
0: The question is, does he actually know how to do the dance still? He's basically been living in an involuntary tribute act since 1984. Now let's take a look at what was happening around the world in the charts this week. Over in the UK, coming in at number three, Spandau Ballet with Only When You Leave. At number two, Wham with Wake Me Up Before You Go-Go. But the number one song, big and bold, and it was about to take over the charts in a huge way, was Frankie Goes to Hollywood with Two Tribes.

Over in the US, it was a bit of a different story. Sitting at number three was Steve Perry with Oh Sherry. Denise Williams coming in at number two with Let's Hear It for the Boy. And at number one, the big song from Cyndi Lauper, one of the defining ballads from the 80s, Time After Time.

0: Some big songs there overseas. In Australia, Madonna was just getting started in June 1984. Burning Up was still down the lower end of the chart around this time, just beginning its run and introducing Aussie artists to what would become one of the biggest pop stars in the world. Madonna, Burning Up, that's up next on the 80s at 8.
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0: on the 80s today. Shane Bryan with you as we've gone back to June 1984. Phil Collins there, Against All Odds. And that was written for the movie of the same name. Plays over the closing credits. And it gave Phil his first ever solo number one in the US, kicking off a massive run for him. He actually wrote it during a very tough personal period, his first divorce. In fact, if you go back and have a look at all of his albums, a lot of them were written after a divorce. Seemed to be a bit of a pattern. True story. Check it out. Now, while songs like this were topping the charts, live music was massive in Australia in 1984. In fact, around this time, in June 1984, there were some big international acts on the road, including The Police. We're wrapping up their Synchronicity World Tour with big shows at the Royal Melbourne Showgrounds. Also touring the country was Elvis Costello and The Attraction. Of course, in addition to Elvis Costello touring around, Eric Clapton was also playing shows across Australia as well. There was a lot happening live, but at the same time, local music was really stepping up. One of the bands right in the middle of that moment was Pseudo Echo. It became one of their breakthrough hits, eventually peaking at number 12 on the Aussie charts. Around this week in June, it was sitting right inside the top 15, climbing its way up. Pseudo Echo, A Beat For You, is up next on the 80s at 8.
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0: We'll take a look at how Rick Springfield actually took that song and made it his own.
1: I think Rick Springfield did a version of it, didn't he?
2: Well, yeah, you remember, he's Australian. He goes, yeah, but I wrote this extra bit, and he'd written a bridge and stuck it in, right? And I guess instead of the bass solo or whatever. And Eric goes, well, I don't think it actually needed a bridge, Rick, but Rick's going, well, I want a piece of the song.
0: Well, I think he got it. We'll find out more about that story tomorrow night on the 80s at 8 with our special guest, Ross Wilson. That's it for tonight. Thanks for keeping me company.

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9: Well, the West Coast tomorrow, partly cloudy. Very high chance of showers east of St Junior. Medium chance elsewhere. The chance of a thunderstorm south of Streaky Bay in the evening. Winds westerly 25 to 35 kilometres an hour. Overnight temperatures falling to between 8 and 11 degrees, with daytime temperatures reaching between 17 and 20. For the Eastern Eyre Peninsula, cloudy. Very high chance of showers. Winds westerly 25 to 35 kilometres an hour. Overnight temperatures falling to around 10, with daytime temperatures reaching up to about 17. The Lower Eyre Peninsula, cloudy, very high chance of showers. The chance of a thunderstorm in the late afternoon and evening. Winds westerly 20 to 30 kilometres an hour. Overnight temperatures falling to between 8 and 11, with daytime temperatures reaching around 18 degrees.
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1: Independents, One Nation as Liberals. 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
12: Well, the West Coast tomorrow, partly cloudy. Very high chance of showers east of St Junior. Medium chance elsewhere. The chance of a thunderstorm south of Streaky Bay in the evening. Winds westerly, 25 to 35 kilometres an hour. Overnight temperatures falling to between 8 and 11 degrees, with daytime temperatures reaching between 17 and 20. For the Eastern Eyre Peninsula, cloudy. Very high chance of showers. Winds westerly, 25 to 35 kilometres an hour. Overnight temperatures falling to around 10, but daytime temperatures reaching up to about 17. The Lower Eyre Peninsula, cloudy, very high chance of showers. The chance of a thunderstorm in the late afternoon and evening. Winds westerly, 20 to 30 kilometres an hour. Overnight temperatures falling to between 8 and 11, but daytime temperatures reaching around 18 degrees.
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17: Welcome to the Christian O'Connell Show for Chemist Warehouse. Yesterday, I caught an escaped rabbit.
18: Oh, someone's pet.
17: Wow. As I was driving to my house yesterday, maybe a minute and a half away, I just saw a rabbit hop onto the road in front of me, right? And so luckily there was no other cars coming. So I pulled over. The rabbit looked terrified. It was just sort of by the curb. I approached it very carefully and then thought, I guess you just grab it. I never had a rabbit, so I just grabbed it around the waist. I've got to go gash on my left arm here because that thing did not want to be.
18: Yeah, they like to kick.
17: Wow. Yeah, oh, Patrick gave a hell of a kick. So then I got to be honest, I let out a little quiet shriek. I sort of went. And then I'm holding this rabbit and I'm thinking, what do I actually do
18: what
17: now?
18: What do I do now? Yeah,
17: what's my play here? And I saw these tradies and they were looking at me like, and they just all pointed at a house the other side of the road. They went, like, they've had enough of getting that rabbit, bringing it back.
19: Your turn.
17: So I went, I sort of with my head and nodded, that one over there. 22, is it? And they went like that, nodded again. No words were said. And then gingerly, with this thing holding it out in front of me like a ticking time bomb, because it was really starting to kick.
19: Yeah.
17: Then I was worried, like, can I die if it bit me?
18: Oh, yeah.
19: Oh, like rabies.
17: Yes.
18: You need a tetanus shot.
17: Well, I didn't have time at the time. I didn't have time to go and get back in the car with the rabbit, go and get a jab, find my Medicare card, go and get that done, and then drive back to number 22.
19: But it has scratched you. You should probably get that checked out.
18: Yeah, you might need a tetanus shot.
19: Yeah, you actually might.
17: This could be the last show I do with you guys. But know that I die doing what I love. Anyway, I knocked on the door. They didn't, you know, some people don't, they're pretty, some people in life, they're not like me and my wife, are pretty loose.
19: Mm-hmm.
17: Like that front gate was wide open.
19: Right? I always close people's front gates.
17: Yeah, me too. This gate was wide open, right? Couldn't even see a rabbit hutch in the front yard. I think, where does this thing live? I was doing the old, hello, hello, have you got rabbits? Hello, and then someone inside goes, hang on a minute. Right, and again, the thing's starting to really sort of, his eyes are like dilating now, right? I actually think it's going to go for me or something. They opened the door and they went, oh, this again. And I went, do you want him now? And he went, and the guy goes, let's put him down there.
19: Oh. Just joking. Well, that's why he keeps getting out.
17: I thought I might get a reward or anything. I got nothing.
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1: The one thing I'm excited to talk about today, something I've been working on for a couple of years, I've written a new book. It comes out in July, and it's called Unscript, The Radical Act of Being Yourself. And it's about something very, very dear to my heart, which is about how we connect to each other and what gets in the way to deeper, real connection. And one thing I've noticed, and I know that you all would have noticed this as well in your own lives as well, over the last couple of years, we are becoming more and more disconnected. As we spend more and more time online, we're losing like this muscle that we have to connect with each other. And the more time we are online, we think we're being social. And if you really think about it, social media isn't actually that social. It's more about the algorithm wants us to stay in the algorithm, and it feeds us division and anger. It's not about true connection. That is not where true connection lives, in front of each other. We're losing this. And the one thing about why I think radio is a magical, magical medium, more than TV or anything else, is that radio is about right now. And the radio we do, and the radio you hopefully like listening to, and we've heard this through so many stories from you guys, day in, day out, is this a chance to actually drop the performance that most of us do in all of our lives. There was a point before I decided to move to Australia and really change our lives where I was driving home from a radio show. I'd done 4 hours. I talked for 4 hours. I built that show that had 2.5 million listeners. And you know, sometimes you catch yourself in the mirror. I was stuck in traffic, which was every day of my life in London. And I looked to myself in the rearview mirror, and I looked away, because I suddenly realized you actually haven't said anything for the last 4 hours that you actually meant. I'd realized I was performing a version of myself. And I think this happens to a lot of us. We're performing a version of ourselves. And it wasn't just at work. I realized it was starting to creep into my home life as well. So I'm also realized how exhausting it is to keep up this performance of a version of yourself. And again, social media is great. There's so many great things about social media, but what it also shows us is a fake version of people. And it makes us think that we need to be some perfect version to have connection with other people. And the one thing I can tell you is that people are starved of real connection. You don't connect to someone trying to be perfect. You connect to someone when they drop the act, when they unscript, is why I've called the book Unscript, The Radical Act of Being Yourself. Being yourself is going to become harder and harder over the next couple of years, because we're opting out so much of our voice and what to say and what to think increasingly to AI. It's a world of fake. People online, influencers fake, and also AI slop as well. So the book is called Unscript. I've written it with one aim in mind, that actually it helps you get excited about having better conversations, because our lives are a series of conversations, and how we talk to each other is actually the quality of our lives. It's how we connect with each other. And I do think we're drifting apart from each other. And the joy of doing radio is that it's real-time connection and it's authentic connection. So the book is really that I hope that you enjoy how to have better conversations and true, deeper connection wherever you are in your life. So that actually, I think for a lot of people, everyone knows how to speak, but there are certain situations where speaking becomes tricky. And normally an old story you have about something somebody said to you once, or something where you felt shame and you don't want to feel that again. I was coaching someone last year who just wanted to have the courage to ask a question on a Teams meeting. That was public speaking to her. It's hard these days, isn't it? Put your hand up and ask a question. Yeah. You're frightened of looking foolish, but it keeps us locked away. It keeps us imprisoned. We think it keeps us safe, which is why we develop all these different scripts and a mask. But at some moment, that mask and that script that kept you safe, like it did for me for years, will actually imprison you. And so I made a decision to stop performing a version of myself, become more and more myself on the radio. That's been the last 8 or 9 years, especially since I moved here. The great news about that is it involves a hell of a lot of effort. And actually, you realize that true connection, the best conversations you've ever had with your family and friends and your partners, you will have left that conversation where it felt there were no calories spent. It's effortless. You say nothing. Oh my God, have we really been talking for 4 hours?
2: Yeah.
1: There was no striving. There's no performance. And so that's what I've seen that in Patsy. I've seen that in Rio since I've been working with you guys and helping you guys, is where you were, Patsy, 8 years ago and where you are now. It's been an incredible thing to witness.
3: You're
1: as well as
3: different.
1: Have you become closer to yourself on the radio? Producer, yeah. Caitlin as well, where she was now and the bouncing ball of energy she is running this team and running this show as well, along with you both, as well as your journey of becoming more yourself and shedding those masks.
2: Absolutely. And I think that when you're talking about you in the car, I think about a song that hit home with me. This is a Ben Folds one, The Best Imitation of Yourself.
1: Yes, it's that.
2: And I remember hearing that and thinking about maybe 3 or 4 years ago, that is exactly the way I feel. And then, yeah, like the last 3 or 4 years, just feeling like you don't have to put on an act or listen to those voices inside your head and just be yourself, and that's enough. Mate, I can't wait to read this book. I'm so proud of you. Well done.
1: Thank you. The book comes out in July. You might be thinking, bloody hell, why are you talking about it now? It's out for pre-order. If you go on Booktopia and Amazon, you'll find it there. The reason is that I'm talking about you now. It's like, if you are going to get it, please do me a favour, buy it on pre-order. The reason is that all the bookshops look at pre-orders to decide whether or not they're going to stock copies of your book. And so right now, some people are thinking, who the hell is this guy? An English guy on the radio, I can't see there being a big demand for his life story about how to connect deeper with people. They look at the pre-orders. If there are good pre-orders, the book's going to be more easy for you to buy when it comes out. And I promise you, I've put everything I know about connection. That the book is full of stories of me basically screwing it up so that you don't have to. It's 30 years of stumbling at home and on air. Many stories that you don't have to make the horrible, messy mistakes that I've made as well. And on the messiness, there isn't a single perfect radio show I've ever done, and I don't ever want to try and do one. This show is all over the place. And I'm sure you agree, it is the better for it. Yeah. Because actually, the messiness is where the magic is. All the stories we get, that's what being a human is. And in the next couple of years, what's being a human, what's real and what isn't human with AI is going to get harder and harder. So the real invitation is to double down on what being a human is. Being a human isn't about being perfect. It's about being messy. It's that inner weirdo that we all have. And you will have a lot better life when you embrace your inner weirdo. That's what I should have called the book, but it's called In Unscript. Now, if you go and pre-order the book, Booktopia or Amazon, it really helps me out. And as a favor and a thank you, the one thing I'm going to be doing is I'm going to be doing a whole load of these. These are going to be live YouTube shows that I'm only beginning to be doing for my pre-order pals. So if you pre-order the book and you send me your receipt, email it to me, christian@christianoconnell.com.au, you'll be invited to some very unique part book club, part whatever it will be. It'll be live from my house, me with a couple of wines, Unscript and Uncork. It'll be called At Home with Christian, from my home to yours. But that will only be for my pre-order pals. So if you're getting the book, please pre-order it and have a look anyway. Read about it online. Have a look on Amazon or Booktopia as well. You can pre-order there. It's called Unscript. When you do get the book, I hope you get something from it as well.
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0: Dave.
1: Christian O'Connell's show. Let's see if we can construct an old school 80s playground. Now you go to modern playgrounds, you've got the nets on the on the trampoline. You've also got that springy, bouncy
2: floor. Yes. They've got padding so, to land on.
1: Yeah, yeah, no, yes. So, you know, if any thick kids fall over, you know, they go bouncing back up.
2: Yeah.
1: Not in our day. Uh-uh. We did not have that pussy kind of flooring. Uh-uh. It was hardcore.
2: Yeah.
1: You land on that on a bare knee, shrapnel!
2: Yes.
1: Oh my God, you're picking it out for weeks. Ah, in your blood. Racing up towards your heart and your arteries. So if I was going to build from scratch, that's what we're going to do during the next half an hour. We're going to build an 80s playground from scratch. So I'm going to say the first thing you have to go on there is the metallic slide.
2: Oh, yeah.
1: Do you remember where the hell, basically sealing yourself, the back
2: yes.
1: of your thighs, midways you slide down.
2: Yes.
1: You're going to be scraped off with a fish slice.
2: Third degree burns.
1: Yeah. It used to get so hot, even in the not that hot UK.
3: Yeah.
1: Here it must have been hell for you.
2: Absolutely sizzling.
1: Oh
2: like
1: my
2: the back
1: God.
2: Of your legs were red. And you could even see the heat mirage coming off it
1: shimmering
2: in the summer.
1: You're right, it wasn't like a dull grey. It was shiny silver, wasn't it?
2: Absolutely, like glittering off the slide.
1: Like a chef's grill.
3: Did you have the onion sacks, Patsy? We used to have the sort of hessian like
1: onion sack where I'm from is a phrase from man's
3: this is a literal
1: we can't have that in the playground. Okay, we're calling the authorities. Someone's got their onion sack out. Not around the kids. Get away. We know who you are, you perv. Why are onion sacks?
3: An actual onion sack.
2: To
3: like
2: ride down like a hessian bag?
3: Yeah, like a hessian
1: bag.
2: Are you serious?
1: No.
2: I was a kid in the 70s and 80s.
1: We
2: had no sacks. It was just bare flesh.
1: Honestly, the 80s were like patronized Nam. You weren't there, man.
2: Totally.
1: You weren't there.
2: Oh,
1: metallic slide.
2: Hard.
1: Bare skin.
2: Yeah.
1: Short shorts.
2: Yes.
1: Maximum skin exposure to a grill.
2: And, you know, no height sort of regulations as well. Some of those ladders up to the slides were so high, like two stories high.
1: All right, then. So what other things need to be on a very dangerous 80s playground? Give us a call, 13 55 22.
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0: Christian O'Connell Show. All right, so we're taking you back to the 80s when playgrounds were a hell of a lot more dangerous than they are now. We are going to build an 80s playground. What has to be in there? So the moment we started with the metallic slide, yep. Third-degree burns on a hot summer's day. Also, proper gravel and flint on the floor.
1: Yeah.
0: And where there's not that, patchy mud. Scorched earth. Yes. No soft grass. Just that real dry caked mud.
2: Yep.
0: Or wet mud during the winter. Just a general unpleasantness wherever you look.
2: Wherever you go, yeah.
0: Concrete, shrapnel, flints. Like a war zone where there are kids playing.
1: Literally.
0: When you think about them, Pats, they were actually... it's a miracle any of us got out of the 80s.
3: It was like an obstacle course. Like some sort of medieval torture
0: I think
3: device.
0: It was designed by grumpy adults that hated kids. Town planners that really, really didn't like kids and thought, we'll screw them up. All right, what needs to be there? Thank you very much for all the texts pouring in right now. What needs to be in our 80s playground? Christian, you need the tire swing treehouse. Christian, what about the, oh my God, the concrete tunnel that was half buried in the ground? Always had a puddle of muddy water inside because it was never going to dry out.
3: Yes.
0: You're right, Chris, great spot about that, that you're right, half buried in the ground. Yes. What a joyless thing. What would kids want to crawl through that, making themselves ill, drinking pond water? Christian, together with the, you're right, the metallic slides are the ones made of no longer in use plastic that would give you friction burns as opposed to the heat burn.
2: Yes, the static.
3: Yeah.
0: Christian, what about the poison-soaked, slimy green when wet in winter treated pine two-story fort? Minimal railing, so collarbone breaks were a common occurrence. Don't worry, there's another kid playing over there. We've got spares. Matthew, very funny. Let's take some calls. Vanessa, welcome to the show.
4: Hello,
0: Vanessa. So, what has to be in our 80s dangerous playground?
4: Those big circle things that you used to stand on and hold on to, and someone would run around the outside and spin it around really fast.
1: Ah, yes.
0: What are we talking about here? Is this a merry-go-round?
2: It's sort of like, like a medieval merry-go-round. Like everyone stands on the edge of it. You're elevated.
0: Yes.
2: You hold on to the bars.
0: Yes.
2: And then you put your life in some idiot's hands.
0: Always a bigger local thug kid. Someone's older brother, wasn't it?
2: Who run and sprint around as fast as they can, trying to generate as much.
0: Yeah. And basically, it was like hanging on for dear life.
2: Yes.
0: You'd either get flung off and good luck because you'd be landing on either dry cakey mud or shrapnel.
2: Yeah.
0: Or you just at the end wobbled off and threw up.
2: Yeah, the leap of faith off the thing.
0: Oh, who needed devices then?
3: It was like, you know, astronaut sort of training. They put them in that spinning thing.
0: Yeah, the centrifuge.
3: Yes, that's
0: it. Yes, that's right, Pat. It was NASA training we were doing back in the day.
5: I'm tired, Grandpa.
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0: morning, Save Our Pub. This is the big week we've been looking forward to because this week, five pubs. A pub a day gets $5,000. We've joined forces with 4X, which means we can help more pubs. The pub's calling somewhere between the first sip and the last laugh. It's always a 4X. And we found these pubs that need saving for Save Our Pub. Thanks to you guys. Thank you very much. Hundreds of you have told us about hundreds of the great pubs that are still going in Australia. So thank you so much for taking the time to actually try and fight for your local. So each day this week, we're going to give the pubs good news, and you get to hear that as well. So we've got five pubs being helped this week, and then there's another pub we're going to be announcing as well that gets the ultimate pub makeover as well. But right now, as soon as we heard about this pub, I think it was one of the first calls we had when we launched this mission, Save Our Pub, was an amazing pub, kind of pubs that really do need protecting and saving, and they're the heart of a community. It's not just a room. It's not the front room of a community. Is Wilbury & Sons in Moorabbin. We should now be going live too. Lucy told us about this great pub called Wilbury & Sons in Moorabbin, and also Byron and Kylie. Are you there?
1: Hello,
2: here we are.
1: Hi, Christian.
0: Well, listen, good news. You're one of the winners. Congratulations.
1: Amazing. Thank you, Christian.
0: That's right, Lucy. You spoke so passionately about it. I have had a couple of beers at your place as well, Wilbury & Sons. And I do love the merch, the T-shirts I'm seeing there. I want one of those.
3: I'm sure we can arrange something.
1: Absolutely. Great.
0: And so tell us about the $5,000. What will that go towards?
3: Our outside area, as you saw in the video that was sent, you know, isn't exactly rain-proof or cold-proof. I mean, winter is our busiest time. As you know, coming from the other side of the world, the pub is where people spend their time. It's a part of the community. And being a massive winter pub, that's when we're at our busiest, and we need to protect the outside a bit more to allow people to sit out there as well.
0: Yeah, and also when it's wintertime, you want to be somewhere cozy, and that's what a pub is.
1: Exactly, yeah. That's what we try and bring, that cozy vibe, that familiar place that you just kind of walk into and you see people that you know, and you can just sit at the bar and chat, even if you're by yourself. Like, that's the kind of vibe we want to bring, and seems to really fit with that winter kind of escaping.
2: And they do a great mulled wine as well.
0: Oh, I love mulled wine, yes. Now tell me this, guys. Have you noticed over the last couple of years that less and less people are actually coming out? It's too easy to stay at home, you know, Netflix and have a drink at home rather than being bothered to go out because we're becoming lazier.
3: Yeah, I mean, everybody's different. So I don't want to generalize too much. But I mean, when money's tight, I guess people maybe find an excuse not to go out as often, or to save those pennies for other vital things that they need to pay for in their life. But we've created an environment where we're sort of like people's second home. It's just like them going to their second lounge room, you know. So I think we've done a lot to make it less of an effort for people to go out.
0: Well, listen, congratulations. I look forward to coming in very soon and enjoying your enhanced outdoor area, okay?
2: Thank you so much.
1: Hopefully, yeah.
2: Thank you, Gold, and thank you, 4X, as well. It's amazing. I'm so happy for these guys, so happy that I was able to come on the show and just really appreciate this amazing promotion. I think it's going to make a huge difference to these guys and to all the other pubs that you're helping as well. So that's amazing. Thank you so much.
1: And I want to shout out the Lucys of the world.
0: She's a great local. She should be your head of marketing, Lucy.
1: Absolutely. Loyal customers. They help the ones behind the scenes. And they're the ones that actually see what it's like. Absolute gems. So thank you to Lucy. And thank you. Thank you guys there. It's just amazing. We really appreciate it. Thank you.
0: That's okay. As soon as Lucy started to tell us about this place, I just, you know, I know about what the work you guys do and what you've been through over the last couple of years. And this is exactly why we're doing this. You're the places that we need to be celebrating, actually, and reminding people to go there and drop in and spend a couple of hours there. So Wilbury & Sons, it's in Moorabbin. Give yourself a plug.
3: We do a steak night on Tuesday. We do pub trivia like any good pub does on a Wednesday. Sunday roast, which, you know, is part of every great pub. You've got to have a really good Sunday roast. So, you know, that's one of our busy days.
0: Tell me this, they are beef Sunday roasts, aren't they? Yorkshire pudding.
3: We do lamb rump. Actually,
0: yeah. Oh, I'll
1: have to try that. Until you try it. Amazing.
0: Right. And I want giant Yorkshire puddings. Tell me there's gravy, lots of gravy, and giant Yorkshire puddings.
3: Your plate will be full.
0: Thank you. That's another idea for a pub name. Your plate will be full. Full bellies and full plates. Wilbury & Sons, Lucy, Byron, and Kylie, you really deserve it.
1: Thank you.
0: Thank you very much. Well done.
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0: Christian O'Connell Show. Sometimes in life, something crazy, surreal, barely believable will happen in our day-to-day lives, and suddenly you feel like your life has turned into a scene in a sitcom. This is me last weekend. We had some friends to stay, and they said, can we bring our dog? And we said, of course you can bring a dog. We have a dog. We have a cat. I said, is the dog going to be okay with the cat? He's like, no, you'll have to keep them separated.
1: No.
0: Herein lies the story, because fast forward to quite a big night with those friends. I was up before everybody else Sunday morning, and I forgot that their dog couldn't be together with our cat, Larry. Mm. And their dog, Big Red, is a big border collie.
2: Right.
1: Gorgeous.
0: They are beautiful dogs with a great temperament, until suddenly he saw Larry, my cat.
2: Oh, no.
0: Now,
2: a hostile cat.
0: They later said, no, Larry, a very docile cat, very, very docile. They later said that actually Big Red doesn't normally go for cats. He would have thought, because Larry's a big-ass cat, they would have that Big Red would have misread Larry, scanned him, and thought, this is a wombat. Which, to be fair,
2: the same build.
0: Yeah.
2: Yes, yeah, yeah.
0: We had some plumbers round last week, and suddenly Larry came to see what the commotion was in the kitchen. And they went, oh, my God, that is a big-ass cat.
1: Oh,
0: and
1: poor
0: then
1: Larry.
0: One of them started taking photos of Larry.
1: Oh.
0: He didn't want a selfie with me. He took photos of Larry the cat.
2: Can you believe this thing?
0: Oh, my God, he is a big old boy. So anyway, back to Big Red, suddenly being released from the utility room where he'd been kept overnight, suddenly sees Larry and goes for him.
1: Oh, no.
0: Just like 7 in the morning. Poor Larry, I've never seen a scene like this.
1: Oh.
0: He ran up the wall.
1: Up
0: the door frame. So he's shinning up. So he's now above me. I'm trying to move Big Red back into the utility room, right? Shut the door. And then Larry, cats make this noise when they're distressed. Says,
1: ah! Yes, the moan.
0: It's 7:15. I can hear my wife going, Chris, what's going on out there? You haven't let Big Red and Larry at the same time.
2: Yeah,
0: I've told you about 5 times.
2: But amazing that he could get up there.
0: I've still got a scratch here. Where Larry did not want to come down. He was up the wall.
1: Larry.
0: Actually up the wall.
2: He defied gravity.
0: I didn't know the big guy had it in him. That inert strength.
2: I've only seen that in cartoons like Tom
0: too.
2: And Jerry or something.
0: And it literally was, his hair was stood on end.
1: Oh, no.
0: It's like a giant fuzzball, porcupine. I was just like, well, can I just behold the scene for a moment? That this dog was barking, the cat's like,
1: what a commotion.
0: Everyone's getting up. And they all know what's happened. It doesn't need any explaining. Bones over here. I was just curious to see how much does he not like cats / wombats.
2: And now we know.
0: Now we know.
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0: Rich and O'Connell show. We're looking for your mum sayings, mummisms. Diane's got the classic, because I said so. My mum still says to me, or saying something, and our challenge is to go, but I'm your mum. And I'm like, yeah, you can't hang on to that. That doesn't mean anything.
1: Now you can play that card.
0: But I'm your mum. Where are we going to go with this?
1: They're my tracksuit.
0: So, still haven't got them, Rio. Marion, eat it or go without. Lois has got, I'm not telling you again. Shauna has got, don't make me turn this car around. Yes, do not make me turn this car around is a Hall of Famer. That's on Go Island. Rhea, what have you got? Classic mum sayings.
1: My mum, I don't know if this was an Alison Lee original. I've never heard it. But when we got home from school, we'd sit around the dinner table and she'd say, all right, who was naughty, who was nice, and who have I got to bash? And that was it.
0: What?
2: Oh, my word.
1: So I guess she was asking, you know, who was nice to you? If anyone was naughty, she was going to go down there and sort them
0: How
1: out for
0: funny
1: us.
0: Though. That's great. What about yours, Patsy? You've got legendary mum.
2: Mum's funny. She would say, do you know your beeswax? Well, why don't you mind it? So if you're being
0: too
2: nosy.
0: Yeah, my mum used to say that too, yeah. What was it about your beeswax? Was it a lot of mum sayings about beeswax?
2: What's it got to do with not minding your own business?
0: Yeah, mind your own beeswax. Yeah.
2: And the other thing, if you had like a snooty sort of impression on your face, she'd say, careful, the wind will change and you'll be stuck that way.
0: Do you remember also, I guess, a derivative of mind your own beeswax? That guy there thinks he's the bee's knees.
2: Oh, yes.
0: I used to think they must have amazing knees. Bees. Yes. I was in traffic and I was just like, what was so amazing about bee's knees? I didn't know where the thought came from.
2: No.
0: But I'm like, I must Google that when I get back or ask ChatGPT about the legendary status. Is it well deserved or bee's knees? Do they even have them?
1: I need to know.
2: Hairy, I reckon.
1: David Adams on the line.
0: But do you remember that phrase? He's always like, he's the bee's knees, doesn't he? Kanan, what about your mum?
3: My mum would always, forever and ever, say, God got ya. So if you did something that was like a bit naughty and then karma hit you, she'd be like, yeah, God got ya.
0: he's a vengeful God then, is he? It's like John Wick.
3: Kind of like that'll teach you, don't do it again. So she always would do that.
0: That sounds like an action movie I would actually see.
1: Yes.
0: God got ya. God on ya. That'd be the Aussie version.
1: Yes, yeah.
3: And she was very, very lax. So my mum was first a nurse before she became a teacher. And so the thing that she would always say to us is, you'll live.
0: My mum, you're right.
3: What would it take
0: for it to not be said that? Yes, if I went in like bleeding out. You'll live. Let's get some TCP and some Vicks on that.
3: I once stood on a rusty nail and it went right through my foot.
1: Oh my God.
0: That explains a lot, doesn't it?
3: My brother carried me up the stairs.
0: Oh, sorry. Yeah, again, the rusty nail with the blood in. You fell off your own microphone. I thought you were doing like a remix there.
3: And my brother carried me up the stairs and I was screaming. And she's like, it's fine, you'll live. Oh. And I got into this dead old bath. I did live and I was fine.
0: Well, thank you for the update, yeah. Do you want to get that phone? Hey, your amateur hour out there. These are the show producers with their phones not on silent. Come on, team.
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0: Christian O'Connell Show. We're looking for your mum sayings today. There's a common thread between most of these. Turns out mum sayings, classic mum sayings, normally involve the threat of impending physical acts of violence.
1: Yes.
0: That you cannot say today, and nor should you have been able to say back then. But I just wonder how you wouldn't even go, hey, that's awful. Yeah. You would just go, hey, fair enough.
1: Actually, that reminds me. If we couldn't find something, my mum would go, did you have a boy look? And if I can find it, I get to belch you.
0: Yeah. So, yeah. Kids now will be like, wait, what? But all of us like, yeah, that's how it was.
1: Yeah, it's a good deal.
0: Yeah, Christian, my mum used to say, I'll kick your bum till your back teeth rattle.
2: Oh. Wow.
1: Like WWF wrestlers or something.
0: Yeah. Christian, my classic mum saying is, this is why we can't have nice things.
1: Oh, yeah.
0: Yeah, normally someone got stains. Well, so we can't have nice things.
2: Yes.

0: That's amazing.
1: And if you did a terrible job cleaning up, she would go, Blind Freddy could do a better job.
0: Yes.
1: We never knew who Blind Freddy was. Poor old Blind Freddy. Did he live in squalor? Nathan, thank you very much. If we hurt ourselves doing something, my mum would say, well, that's what the fairies did to you, as it was some sort of act of punishment. What do you think this is? Bush week?
0: Oh, yes. Yeah.
1: Getting that a lot. And this classic too, if you don't stop crying, I'll give you something to cry about. That's one of the worst. That's sinister, isn't it?
2: Yes.
1: That's just awful thing to say. You know, you would think almost like parents back in the day didn't like children, their own or others. If it's not one of you, it's the other one, about me and my brother. Christian, another one of my mum's classics was, if we cut ourselves and we were bleeding, she would always go, well, it's a long way from your heart, so it's fine. Christian, my mum regularly used to warn us not to sit on cold concrete or we'd get hemorrhoids. That's Shane in Sydney. Yeah, do we find out, Rio, about the bee's knees?
0: Yes.
1: The classic mummism, oh, that guy thinks he's the bee's knees. What was so great about bee's knees?
0: Well, apparently bees store their best pollen in a sack near their knee.
1: Oh, I see.
0: So strutting around like you've got the best pollen.
1: Yes. You've got the nectar in your knees. It's all fun and games till someone gets hurt.
0: Yes.
1: The other one was, you have someone's eye out with that. Christian, whatever, I want to know how to spell a word. My mum would say, go and look it up in the dictionary. Problem was, I didn't know how to spell it, so I wouldn't know how to look it up in the bloody
0: great
1: dictionary.
0: Point. Great
1: that watertight logic there, Chris. Morning team, my mum would say, come over here so I can hit you. My mum used to say that as well.
0: Yeah.
1: She, I'm too tired, long day at work. Come here so I can hit you.
2: Don't like me.
1: Yeah. A lazy psycho, my mum. The classic, wait till your father gets home.
2: Oh, yes.
1: Again, the threat of impending
2: violence. Terrifying.
1: Yes. When I would ask my mum what's for dinner, she would always say, shit with sugar.
2: Yeah, my aunt used to say that.
1: Are you kidding? I've never heard that.
2: She was sick of the kids asking, mum, what's for tea? So she'd say, poop with sugar on top.
1: Thank you for editing that.
2: Thank you.
1: A polite lady. Christian, my mum used to say, I put you on this earth, I'll take you off it.
2: Yes.
3: I'm tired, Grandpa.
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9: Christian O'Connell Show. So yesterday, Pats, I did something that many women have had to do.
10: Mm.
9: I found out just how cold that gel is when you have an ultrasound.
10: Oh, yes.
9: Oh. I actually had to go and have an ultrasound on my kidneys. And so I just presume that they warm that stuff up.
10: Oh, no.
9: You know, like when they have the warm massage oil, they've got that look.
11: Oh, yeah, the hot stones.
9: They've got
11: the hot,
9: but it's warmed.
11: That. Yes, yeah, yeah.
9: It's cold, isn't
10: yes,
9: it, Pats?
10: Yes, it's very cold.
9: There's no warm.
10: No, and it's just straight on the skin. It's like,
9: straight
10: oh,
9: on
10: hello.
9: The skin. It's just sucked and rubbed on. And
10: yes.
9: Oh, my God, cold
10: yeah.
9: lube.
10: And then they, like, mush it around and
9: yeah.
10: things just spreads the coldness.
9: Yes.
10: Yes. How did you go, though? Were you brave?
9: When I went in there, I went, you know, in this small, intimate little space. And
10: yes.
9: there was a lovely lady that did it as well, who's been doing ultrasound and radiology for 31 years.
10: Oh, wow.
9: And so I felt like, oh, well, if there's anything, she'll work it out.
10: Yeah.
9: It's like when you hear the pilot is old. But
10: yeah.
9: I want an old pilot.
10: You're in good hands.
9: Who's got some runs under them.
11: Sally,
9: right?
11: Yeah.
9: So I go, I mean, it's a very small space, and I can't help but see, it's just the table that I'm to lie on's got that sort of paper they roll
10: yes.
9: out, you know, and I can't see. Obviously, the kidneys. I just put in. I'll be lying face down, and she'll put the little scanner.
11: Like a massage.
9: Yeah, well, yeah, yeah. One there. Why are you there, Louise? L5 is really, you know, just jam it in a bit. Put an elbow in while you're looking for stuff. I just thought there'd be a hole, and I'd be put my face in something. Mm. And so I said to her, how does it work? Do I lie face down? She goes, oh, no. She goes, no, it's you're lying on your back, first of all. We'll have a look on the bladder. And then you just lie on your side. And I went to her, you want to see my kidneys from my side? She went, I've been doing it 31 years.
10: Right, tell me.
9: You're right.
11: Mansplaining.
9: You don't want a man from radio telling you, listen, just give it here, actually. I'll probably be able to tune it in for you, Louise, actually. There you go. That's how you do it. So if you get anyone else in today with the kidney one, do it that way. Patsy, it's all like Technicolor sort of TV show
10: yeah,
9: she was
10: amazing,
9: watching.
10: It's amazing, isn't it? Tell me, did you have to go in? The worst thing is if you have to prep without going to the loo, like they don't let you go to the loo with some tests.
9: At 9 o'clock.
10: They crash on the...
9: I said to the team I had to go to the bathroom. I didn't want to say what I was up to, but I have to.
11: You rushed off, really? You went, oh.
9: Because the appointment was at 10:30. I was under very strict instructions
10: yes.
9: to empty my bladder. Empty my bladder fully at 9 o'clock. I didn't want to tell
11: yes,
9: that before.
11: It was exactly at 9 o'clock.
9: It was. I went, excuse me, I just got it's like I was running to a meeting. Do you know what I was? I had a bit of a jog on. No, I had a bit of pace on me. I was throwing people out the way, salespeople that were trying to get to go to the toilet. Get aside! I'm going to empty my bladder at 9 a.m. I had to have a litre of water
10: yes.
9: by 9:30.
11: Oh, so then you're putting it all back.
9: Do you remember
11: in?
9: I was asking you, my water bottle I have it,
11: yes.
9: I was going, do you reckon there's a litre in here?
11: It's all
9: I was going, how much water is in this, Rio?
11: Yeah. Christian carries his SodaStream bottle around.
9: Yeah, everywhere. But I don't know whether it's a litre and a half, 2 litres. So anyway, then I had to have a litre of water in half an hour.
10: Yeah.
9: That's 9:30. And then no, nothing. You have to
10: yes.
9: go in fully
10: hold
9: loaded.
10: On to it.
9: Fully
10: oh.
9: loaded.
10: And they're pushing with that probe on the bladder, and it's like, ooh, you need to hurry
9: yeah,
10: up.
9: I was like, oh, easy there. We could have an accident here.
1: The Christian O'Connell Show.
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0: Patricia O'Connell Show. Patsy, how was your day yesterday? How was your Monday?
1: Had my very first Thai massage.
2: Oh.
1: I've never had a Thai massage
0: They are
1: before.
0: The best.
1: They are. I really needed it. I've got this, this is all about our injuries this morning. I've got this frozen shoulder that kind of goes all down my left side, down my leg, and I was just in so much pain.
0: Bloody hell, you should get that seen to.
1: Yeah, well, I've been to the physio and stuff, and I just really, it was so tight. I just needed someone to get in there and basically absolutely pummel me. Like, just really.
0: Well, no, that is a Thai massage.
1: Yes.
0: I mean, I've had them in Thailand and they're only like $5.
1: Yeah.
0: And they're in this shack and there's like 12 ladies on beds like giggling about stiff foreigners. And they straddle you.
1: I know.
0: One of them, when I was there, when we started to start the year, was I was face down and suddenly she's on top of me,
1: yes.
0: Right? And I'm face down. And I was like, she was like, pummeling my spine, and I was obviously making a bit of noise. She limped forward and went, "Don't be baby man."
1: Well, I don't know. I sort of went into it a bit blind because I didn't realise exactly what it was. So when I walked in the room, the beds are extra wide. Like,
0: yeah, you need to, because there's room for two.
1: I thought, that's weird. Oh, well, just go with it. And then I'm face down, and then so I didn't see the lady come in. And
0: no, they're like ninjas.
1: Yeah. Well,
0: suddenly, you know, they're like lubing up with that oil on their hands, and next minute they're on you. And you're like, bloody hell!
1: Well,
0: give me a countdown!
1: Are
0: you going to jump on the top rope in here?
1: Yeah. She leapt up onto the bed, straddled me with her feet either side, and I thought, oh, okay, she means business. This is going to be good. It's going to hurt, but geez, it's going to be good. And it was. And then at the end, when I sort of sat up groggily on the side of the bed, I looked at her and she was this tiny little girl, but had the strongest hands.
3: Oh, grip strength for these women is
0: not just that, they use their feet at one point.
3: Just walk. Stomping on your head.
0: She had my arms and her feet in my armpits. And I was like, is this legit? Or is this just for fun?
3: Is this legal?
0: And then her other colleagues were like laughing at me as she was like rocking me.
3: I don't
0: think it was part of the technique. I think it was the end of the day and she just wanted to have some fun. It's no happy ending for you.

0: like a Gumby bear the whole time. But geez, it feels good. I think I'm due to go again. She said, you should come again in like 2 weeks.
1: And of course they're going to say that. You should come all the time. You're the most tense human we've ever met.
0: Probably.
2: I actually, sometimes Patsy makes me give her massages in her newsroom.
1: What?
2: I
1: don't know. What do you mean she makes you rub her feet?
2: Like, oh, shoot, no, not my
1: feet. Oh, I thought she was getting you to give her a foot rub. Just because he's gay doesn't make it all right, Pats.
0: That's just getting weird now.
1: Come on, guys. Please.
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0: 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Vegetable celebrities. Is it family pass to Disney on Ice? 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All right, real talk now. Top five most sold vegetables in Australia 2024. Pat, what do you think's in the power rankings? Top five.
1: Surely potato. We love our mash.
0: Boom. You know your spuds.
1: Yep.
0: Number two.
1: Pumpkin.
0: Oh, pumpkin seasonal.
2: Yeah.
1: Oh, no. It's all year round here.
2: Onion, surely.
0: Number one.
1: Oh, wow.
0: What do we think of? Five, four, three.
1: Carrots.
0: Four.
2: Well done.
0: Pat, you got two out of five. Think about it. Every dish is made better with this.
2: Garlic.
0: Yes. At number three. And at number five, it's very, very popular here.
1: Can I say, because it is... Oh, no, hang on. It's a fruit. Forget that. I was going to say tomatoes.
2: Eggplant.
0: Seeded. Capsicum.
2: Oh, I do love capsicum.
0: Yeah, me too.
2: A little bit expensive at the moment.
0: Yes, they are. Yeah. What market prices. What isn't? Am I right?
1: Seriously, you know.
0: Don't even...
1: And they're small, the red capsicums at the moment.
0: Yeah.
1: We put them in our omelets. They're very small.
0: Hands off our capsicums, big state.
1: They're like a little, must be something with the growing season. They're very small.
0: Mm-hmm. All righty, let's get on with the entertainment. Vegetable celebrities, you say?
2: Yes.
0: What about old Bruce Leek?
2: Good gold.
0: Onion Wilson.
2: Oh, that's also gold.
0: Yes. This is a test your knowledge of silver beet. Charred pit. Not Brad Pitt, Charred
2: doesn't really... It's bronze.
0: I know you love listening to the hits of old-timey singer Buddy Holly.
2: You're often coming in.
0: Yeah. What about Spuddy?
2: Silver plus.
0: Yeah, you're right. So you've been polite. And Tomato Cruise. He's seeded. All right, Rhea, what have you got? Vegetable celebrities.
2: I got Oprah Winfrey.
0: Oh, very good.
2: Thank you. Kylie Minogue.
0: Silver.
2: Swan superstar Isaac Zucchini.
0: Oh, that's very good. Gold plus.
2: And everyone's favourite TV therapist, Dr. Dill.
0: Dr. Dill, also gold. Well done. You were holding aces there. All right, what have you got? Vegetable celebrities. 0475 031043. Good luck.
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0: 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West of your festival celebrities. 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All right, time waster, vegetable celebrities.
1: Let's go.
0: Oh, Magnum P.I., he's a vegetable now. Mm-hmm. Tom Selleck.
1: Oh, very good goal.
0: What about Melon Gibson?
1: Silver plus.
0: Benedict Cumberpatch. Oh. Where do you grow all those veggies? Your
1: yeah,
0: veggie
1: good
0: patch.
1: Gold.
0: Celery Dion.
1: Silver.
0: Well done, Vanessa. Lentil Kravitz.
1: Oh, gold.
0: That's very good. Cauliflower Culkin. Cauliflower Culkin. Sharpie, that's very
1: gold
0: good.
1: Gold plus.
0: That is outstanding. David Hasselback potatoes.
1: Bronze.
0: Again, deep cuts of potatoes. That's a good one.
1: It just didn't flow for me.
0: No, it did. David Hasselback, it flows. Beyonce.
1: Silver.
0: Nick Dacos lettuce.
1: Oh, Dacos lettuce.
0: It
1: gold.
0: Flows.
1: Yes.
0: Not Taylor Swift. Mm-hmm. Oh, my God. She also loves her potatoes.
1: Yeah.
0: Taylor Swift.
1: God.
0: John, they should have sold that as merch at the concert. Yeah. Nicole Kidman.
1: Silver.
0: This is from 10-year-old Ollie on the school run right now. Right now? Mm, oh, yeah, right now. Yeah, listen to that little lady. Dwayne the Broccoli Johnson.
1: Gold triple pass.
0: Yes. Oh, it flows. Well done. Potatoes and I.
1: Silver.
0: A lot of potatoes coming through on this today. What about the Aussie tennis legend, Mash Barty? Again, a potato-based milk, but that is outstanding. Mash Barty, very good. Yam Neal. Great
1: Silver.
0: Aussie actor, Yam Neal. Corn on the Cobby Williams.
1: God.
0: Andy Stubbs, well done. Snow Pea Ellis Baxter.
1: Oh, you know what? Yes, gold.
0: Yeah, smart. Stephen, well done. Ice Pea, not iced tea. Ice Pea, very different kind of rapper. Ice Pea. And Leonardo to Capsicum.
1: Bronze.
0: All right, who is off to see Dancing on Ice?
1: Congratulations, Mash Barty.
0: Mash Barty, well done. I didn't put your name on it, but well done. That's the Christian O'Connell show for today. We are back tomorrow morning, Wednesday. We'll be getting ready, counting down to Thursday and 8 years of the show and giving away to you 1,512 Viennettas. We'll also be doing What Are the Odds? Tell us about your story of coincidence and chance. Christian at christianoconnell.com.au. Another pub gets $5,000 thanks to your stories. We're back tomorrow. Higo is on the way. Thanks for joining us. Take care.
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20: It's showtime.
21: Well, hello there, Amanda. How are you today?
20: You know, I didn't sleep very well last night, and I have myself to blame.
21: Scrolling.
20: No, yesterday I mentioned a song that I'm seeing on all the TikToks at the moment. It's such an infectious...
21: No, not that Puerto Rico
20: song.
21: Yeah,
20: but it's a fabulous earworm. It's this song. Jenna filmed us dancing to it yesterday. You. I was 100 years old.
22: First time in San Juan, me hope.
20: The whole team's dancing.
22: Capital of
20: Puerto Rico.
21: Yeah.
22: Immediately was enchanted.
20: This is my favourite bit. The whole plane clapped when we landed.
21: I know. How you make something irritating more irritating.
20: You liked it yesterday.
21: I do like it.
20: The problem is, all night in my head, that's all I could hear. And I like it. The first time I heard it, I thought I like it. Second time, I'm obsessed with it. And then during the night, I thought, stop, stop. It just kept going and going.
21: Problem is, though, it's AI. Totally AI generated.
20: Why is that a problem? I don't
21: care. That's a problem. Well, tell that to Johnny Musician trying to make a living.
20: Oh, whose name you can't even mention.
21: Johnny Musician.
20: Well, but there's room for musicians and there's room for just fun TikTok songs, which is what that is.
21: Sure.
20: They can't all be recommended
21: to
20: Fitzgerald as someone who's 10 dancing around a Christmas tree.
21: In what world did anyone dance around a Christmas tree to the record?
20: That's
21: of
20: what I mean. That's not going to be a TikTok viral song. So there's a space for these songs.
21: Sure.
20: But that space was between my ears last night.
21: Does anyone know where the love of God goes when the waves turn the minutes to hours?
20: Woo, let's dance. You're never going to hear that to that song.
21: Well, you know, talking about people that are doing stuff, Martin Dingle Wall is going to be joining us on the show today. The last time we spoke to Martin Dingle Wall, he was on Home and Away, by the way, but he did a movie and it was The Nothing Men, No Women. Anyway, it was a great movie about a bunch of guys, all workmates in a factory. and the factory had been bought out by a big conglomerate, and they took away all their tools. So it was a tool-making factory. They took away all their tools, everything that they went to work for, but they had to show up to work. So they did nothing all day. So they went into work.
20: And just danced to Puerto Rico.
21: And the thing about a lot of people think, well, that'd be pretty good. You go to work, you don't have to do anything. But that old saying, the idle hands are the devil's plaything. And it's quite a psychological thriller. But anyway, I don't know what happened to that movie. It was such a good movie. I haven't seen Light of Day, but Martin Dinglewall has a new movie coming out, and we're going to be catching up with him to talk about that.
20: What a sentence. Take a breath. Why don't you play it again,
21: get
20: Ryan?
21: Puerto
20: come
21: Rican
20: on.
21: Song on for Amanda AI.
20: ASAP.

0: Okay,
1: that's such nice. A song. I love it. I love it.
0: I got a theory about
1: Except
0: that as well.
1: At night. I don't want it in my ears at night.
0: You don't want it at night. The Fast Five, we can't do anything until we do that. Would you like to play?
1: I think that question was supposed to be rhetorical, Brendan. You pause as if you wanted an answer.
0: I was just confused, Your Honour. Jonesy and Amanda, driving you home. 5CC.

0: right there. It's Jones and Amanda.
1: Yes. Whatever. Puerto Rico.
0: We assessed the ethnic.
1: That song was in my dreams last night, so I love it, but it was too much of an earworm.
0: Can I just ask this question? I'll ask Jim Wright. Jim Wright, hello.
2: Hi.
0: Puerto Rico, is it a safe place to go to? Because it's one of those places that sounds great, but like Havana, dreadful.
2: Yeah, I've just put this in.
1: Havana's
2: so...
1: not dreadful. I've been to Havana. You haven't.
0: Isn't Havana
1: so why are you
0: dreadful?
1: Saying... No, why are you saying it's dreadful? It's fabulous.
0: Do you like the third world? I'm not a third world.
1: Then don't ask about anything.
0: No, I'm just saying, you know, I need good toilets.
1: Havana was brilliant. It was atmospheric, creative, beautiful to look at.
0: But it's like friends of mine that lived in Jordan, and they were saying, oh, we're, you know... I said, yeah, but don't they have public beheadings? I said, oh, well, no, they've only got them back to once a month now. I went, well, yay.
1: It can't all be the Shire, Brendan.
2: All right, so this is on, Puerto Rico. It offers a unique blend of vibrant Caribbean beaches, rich Spanish colonial history and diverse natural wonders.
1: It's part of America.
0: Am I going to get robbed on the beach?
1: Oh, Brendan, why don't you just stay home with your little blinkers on and watch Yellowstone?
0: Okay.
1: Why don't you?
0: Sounds like a great time.
1: So do that and don't leave your compound and be very happy. You drive me crazy.
3: How fast can this thing go?
4: Faster than the speed of light.
1: I can't deal with you sometimes.
0: Why do you say jazz?
1: Because what a way to see the world. No, but
0: I've traveled the world.
1: But your beefs are so much more than anyone else's beefs.
0: What do you mean?
1: You're full on carnivore beef way you see the world.
0: I'm just, some people, like I've got a mate that just went to India, okay? And he was over there and I said, what do you think? He said, I will never go back. So I live it.
1: That's why he's your mate.
0: I will live vicariously through him. You've been to India?
1: Yes, I have.
0: You complained about the toilets?
1: Of course.
0: John's in Picton.
1: That's par for the course.
0: I know, but why would, in life is short, why do I have to go to a place where there's no good toilets? That's all I'm saying. Can't I just have a good toilet?
1: You've had a bad toilet experience at the Sydney Royal Easter Show, so don't tell me about where you draw the line.
0: John, how are you?
5: Yeah, good, thanks, Jansey. How are you?
0: I'm very well.
1: Hi, John.
5: How are you, man?
1: We feuded this time yesterday, too.
0: Maybe you get cranky at three. Maybe you need a cup of soup. I might make you a soup. To start the show.
1: Oh, I need a new co-host to start the show.
0: Hang on, what
1: John,
0: do you want me to be?
1: Let's see how we... Well, I've got a long list. Let's see how we go with you in the Fast Five. Here's the question that starts us off. What's the everyday name for a floor-standing pendulum clock?
5: Grandfather clock.
1: Grandfather clock. Yeah. Let me tell you how it gets its name. Mm. Why don't I? Grandfather clock got its name from the hit 1876 song by Roxette, My Grandfather's Clock by American singer Henry Clay Work. We've heard some of it here.
6: My grandfather's clock was too large for the shelf.
1: That one.
0: It's no Puerto Rico, I'll tell you that. First time in.
1: And how are the toilets?
0: What are the toilets like in Puerto Rico? Ryan, can you Google that?
1: Well, I think you'll get a variety.
0: Question number two.
1: Don't really Google it, Ryan.
0: Let's play Riff Raff.
7: Any
0: old riff on that stage?
7: Oh, riff
0: on the
7: everywhere. Got you,
0: man. Gotta keep up the riff around.
5: What song features this riff?
1: Rock on. All the dumb things. Oh, no.
0: And there we have it. Question number two of the Fast Five.
1: Can I also just say, you did ask me about the toilets in India, but you didn't ask me about the extraordinary other things I saw.
0: What's one good thing that would get Jonesy to India?
1: No, nothing would get you there because now I know who you are.
0: You know very well who I am. You know very well who I am.
1: I loved it there.
0: I will go and live there. Go and have
1: what
0: a swim in the Ganges.
1: What kind of travel agent are you?
2: You can't flush the toilet paper.
0: Yeah, see, in Puerto Rico. So I went to Greece and you can't flush the toilet paper
1: there. You had a great time
0: I love
1: there.
0: Greece, but it's a whole procedure when you go to
1: I
0: the loo.
1: I understand. Most of us understand.
0: You've got to wrap it up and put it in a bin next
1: to understand how toilets work, Brendan, that aren't
0: actually,
1: always the flushing
0: you know what?
1: Time.
0: After a while, it wasn't that bad.
1: Okay. Just collected them and took them home with you.
0: It became a bit of a thing.
1: Well, we're up to riffraff question two.
0: Jonesy and Amanda, driving you home.
3: Jonesy and Amanda, driving you home.
0: It is Tin Hat Tuesday.
1: Tin hat's on, gentlemen.
0: I'm not a big conspiracy person. If I knew there were lizard people, I'm sure I would have seen them by now.
1: Not even after 18 beers on a Friday night. Hello, Peter. What's your conspiracy?
7: Everyone in Australia loves Vegemite.
1: Yes.
7: I found out that they put a tiny amount of Vegemite in our immunisation. So everyone in Australia loves Vegemite.
1: Is that how powerful the Vegemite company is?
7: Yeah.
0: I've been getting vaccines and having Vegemite since I was 6 weeks old.
1: That's right.
0: What's wrong with me?
1: Well, I don't have time, Brenda. Just smile
3: and get me a Vegemite. Jonesy and Amanda. For the drive home. Weekdays 4 till 7.
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0: Hello there. If you've just joined us, everything's going okay in the studio. Okay, here's the deal. I'll go to India if you pay me. If someone says we want you to come to India.
1: What an insulting thing to say to the people of India.
0: No, it's not at all.
1: If you're being a cricketer. Who views the world saying, I'll go there if you pay me? What kind of world traveller, world citizen, sympathetic human being are you? I'll go there if you pay me.
0: I see on the telly what's going on. I get
1: what's going on?
0: Gist of it or what's happening in the broader world. That's why I'm glad I'm here.
1: That Puerto Rican song, and you said, what are the toilets like there?
0: Well, all I did was ask, because of your song Puerto Rico. First time in San Juan. All I asked was, what's Puerto Rico like?
1: Do they have flushing loos in Puerto Rico?
0: Be part of it.
1: Do I have to wrap it up and then bring it home?
0: Sam Ryan, what did you establish?
2: Yeah, okay. So in major tourist areas, the toilets are fine. I think it's just, more rural.
1: Why they haven't put that in the song, Brendan?
0: Greece, in Athens, I was in a nice hotel and you still had to wrap it all up in paper and put it in the bin.
1: We are living as the highest echelon of elite life, Brendan, with flushing toilets, with hot showers.
0: The Greeks say they invented philosophy, but not plumbing. So that was the Italians. They did the aqueduct. I'm a fan of history.
1: Okay.
0: You go to Italy, they've got good dunnies. I don't want to start any trouble.
1: When are you opening your travel agency?
0: Let's continue with the Fast Five.
3: How fast can this thing go?
4: Faster than the speed of light.
5: Jonesy and Amanda.
4: Fast Five.
0: I'm just saying it like it is, man.
1: I can't deal with you.
0: You can
1: You're
0: deal.
1: So elitist.
0: Why the hell am I elitist?
1: I only go there if you pay me. Can you flush a dunny?
0: That's not. I just know what I like.
1: Well surely stay home and eat a white bread sandwich and shut up.
0: Lara's in Geelong.
1: Hello, Lara. I'm sorry, Mum and Dad.
0: So I go to Geelong. I was there in Geelong the other just a couple of weeks ago.
1: Oh, good on
0: you. I was enjoying my time.
1: Did you flush happily?
0: I did.
1: Lara, hello.
0: I was at the ferry terminal.
1: Oh,
6: hello.
0: Lara.
1: Hello, Lara. You're up for a riff-raff.
7: Any old riff-raff
8: backstage? Oh, riff-raff. Got to keep out the riff-raff.
1: Lara, what song has this riff?
0: It's a banger.
6: All the small things, Link 182.
1: That's exactly it. Small things. Question number three. This is multiple choice. Where in Australia was the coldest temperature ever recorded? Was it A, in Brendan Jones' heart?
0: No.
1: Was it A, Charlotte's Pass in New South Wales, B, Lyawini in Tasmania, or C, Falls Creek in Victoria, the coldest temperature ever recorded?
6: Oh, I think Charlotte's Pass.
0: Charlotte's Pass.
1: Yes, it was in 1994 on June 29, minus 23 degrees.
0: Canadians would be laughing at that. I'm saying, what's that? They had minus 30.
1: I've been at minus 30 in Canada and I flushed. But I was in part of the country where it's kind of dry near Banff. And so it wasn't as cold as a Sydney winter can feel.
0: My sister lives in Canada. We were coming back and we were driving along and I said, this looks like where they filmed Rambo. And I said to my sister, I said, did they film Rambo? She said, yeah, in Hope. And I said, well, we've got to go and see. And she said, well, that was about 200 kilometres ago.
1: No, don't tell me you didn't make everyone turn around.
0: I was so wanted to turn around and go back.
1: So this story is that you didn't.
0: No.
1: Okay.
0: Flight schedule.
1: Oh, you are a fascinating man.
0: Why are they?
1: You know what?
0: Get me on getaway. Katrina Roundtree and a sarong.
1: Yeah, you wanted to go there and you couldn't either.
0: Lara, what do you call a word that reads the same way backward and forward?
6: Synonym.
1: Oh no. Synonym means it means the same.
0: Harrison's in Baldwin. Baldwin's calling.
1: Hi, Harrison.
0: You're a Skyhooks
9: fan. Hi, how are you?
0: Good, bro.
1: What do you call a word that reads the same backwards as forwards? I'm sorry, Harrison.
0: Shari is in Digger's Rest.
1: Hello, Shari. Do you know what you call a word that reads the same forwards as it does backwards?
10: Yes, I do. That would be a palindrome.
1: A palindrome. I've got some examples.
0: Go on.
1: Race car.
0: Mm-hmm.
1: Madam, I'm Adam.
0: Okay.
1: Pooping is a sign I poop. Ask your travel agent. That's one. This is question five for you now.
0: This is you, Shari. This is a big time. The mysterious stone circle of Stonehenge can be found in which country?
10: England.
0: And great facilities nearby as well. Those druids, they knew what they were doing. or the aliens or whoever put it there. Congratulations, Shari. You have won the Jam Pack. The Jam Pack contains a $250 fuel voucher.
10: That's awesome.
0: That's so good.
10: That is so, thank you so much, guys.
0: Carry on. And if you'd like to register for the Fast Five, you can do it. JonesyDemander.com.au. Apropos of your Puerto Rico song.
1: Give me a little bit more, please. Come on, Ryan. First time in San Juan.
0: I've got a theory. I'm going to run it past you.
1: I flushed it twice and Puerto Rico. Yes, Brendan?
0: It's got nothing to do with flushing toilets.
1: Okay, good.
0: I'll have that for you. Also, Martin Dingwall, actor, will be joining us.
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0: Hi there, it's Jonesy and Amanda driving you home. Thanks for the earworm, says everyone around Australia, and your Puerto Rican song.
1: First time in San Juan, Mijo, capital of Puerto Rico.
2: It's a great song. It did haunt my dreams last night, but I love it.
0: So I was doing a bit of thinking about this last night, and it all stems from 80s TV sitcoms.
2: Well, the thing is, it does have a familiarity to it. We feel nostalgic almost when you hear the song. What's your theory?
0: Well, I'm thinking, you remember The Facts of Life?

0: full house.
1: Wow, it's the same song.
0: And it all started with The Greatest American Hero.
1: And do you think that sounds like Puerto Rico?
0: It's all there. And the shows are all pretty much similar, except for The Greatest American Hero. It's a guy, school teacher, finds a magic suit and turns into a superhero, aiding the FBI.
1: Does he throw chalk?
0: There might have been a chalk.
1: So you're saying that those themes are why we respond to the Puerto Rico song, because it sounds familiar.
0: Should
1: she said clarifying things for him.
0: Yeah. Okay. We should enter details of this show into AI.
1: See if you can put your underpants and a cape on.
0: A totally reasonable man does a show with a woman of high standing, and we've got our, what would you call Brian?
1: Confused?
0: I'm just spitballing this.
1: I can tell.
0: We can put it all into AI.
1: What would it sound like? Is that where you're leading this conversation?
0: I'm just spitballing it. You never know. This stuff, this hour, it all comes out.
1: You never know.
0: And we might get to Puerto Rico.
1: I'm not going with you, that's for sure. First time in
0: San Juan. We do know that there's flushing toilets in the good parts.
1: In the good parts.
0: In the good parts. So that's where you'll find me.
1: I can't deal with you today. I really can't deal with you.
0: You can deal because...
1: Because why?
0: Because Martin Dingwall has a new movie. I'm very excited about it. He's going to be joining us next. Jonesy and Amanda driving you home. 5CC.

0: is Jonesy and Amanda driving you home.
1: We love seeing our Aussie counterparts do amazing things in Hollywood. And our next guest, Martin Dingwall, is no exception. This powerhouse actor has gone all the way to the high deserts of Utah to film his latest project. It's called This Bloody Country. No electricity, no running water, just coyotes and dust. That is commitment. He plays a hardened Aussie guide protecting pioneers in a brilliant new frontier drama. Martin Dingwall, hello.
0: Give it up for him.
2: Well, that sounds like a movie I'd like to do. What do you know about it?
0: You should get on this. It sounds good.
2: Sorry, firstly, hello, Jonesy. Hello, Amanda.
1: Hi,
0: hello there, Martin.
1: You?
0: I know that
2: so
0: it's all...
2: good to see you guys again.
0: Well, we haven't seen you since, what, the Nowhere Men, the Nothing Men?
2: The Nothing Men, about more than a decade ago.
0: That was a... By the way, that was a great movie. If you get a
2: still
0: chance...
2: It's a great movie. I'm just releasing it actually in the next 2-3 months in Australia because it never got released.
0: Well, it never came out. I went to the premiere.
2: Well, it screened one time because it was a digital film before we could do digital. So it's just been locked up in litigation and digital...
0: Really?
2: The digital void for 15 years. It's never been released. For all the support you guys gave it never got released.
1: So can we see it now then?
0: Yeah.
2: Well, I'll be having that on Amazon Australia in the next 3 months.
0: Okay.
1: Wow. Okay.
0: Well, here's me thinking, because I actually said, didn't I say to anyone who cared to listen, I said, what's wrong? Why isn't this movie? Why aren't we seeing this movie? Colin Friels, it had you, it was bloody, it was so good.
2: Because we got 100% Rotten Tomato rating.
1: Yeah.
2: Did amazing business for us in America who could handle digital. In Australia, there was one screen, and as it turned out, the powers that be wouldn't help us get a print of a digital film, so we could not release it. Oh. It sat on one screen. It sat there for 3 weeks, and so it is a complete... 15 years later, it is a completely unexploited film anywhere in the world.
1: Wow.
2: I don't want to get too much into the violins, but that journey bankrupted me.
0: Well, let's get the violence. I want this thing to become the biggest thing in the world, man. I want you to get your money back.
2: Well, actually, it was here in the string section, but it was a substantial loss. I'd come out of Home and Away, and it was, I'd banked about 150 from that, 150 grand, and I lost all of that on that film. So it was quite a baptism into, it was an initiation into manhood. But there it sits, and I own it. And I'm now going to release it now that all this is, now that I'm back in Australia, now that I'm setting up my life here again, because Hollywood's been great for me, but I'm back here now raising my son, and I've got that film sitting there. So I shall release This Bloody Country, which came out last week on Amazon.
0: Yeah. Let's focus on that.
2: 3 months, I will release The Nothing Men.
0: Well, I'll pin all what...

0: frontier stories. It is what everyone's wanting at the moment, isn't it?
1: Well, I agree just because of the response we've had in America. But what I will say, Amanda, is I think people are wanting to have shown that they want to see character-driven, real kind of men and women going through real emotional journeys on screen, as opposed to just the Marvels. They also do want to see old school cinema, which is what this writer director has given us.
2: Yep. Well, this is great. You're going to, this is you.
0: It's man. The
2: this
0: year
2: is,
0: of you.
2: This is the year of Martin Dingwall. It's going to happen. This Bloody Country is out now on Prime Video. Check it out. And also coming out, we're not going to talk about it too much now, but The Nothing Man is coming, and it is a great movie.
1: Thank you for your interest and support, guys. Honest to God.
2: Martin, thank you for joining
0: us. Lovely to talk to you. Take care.
1: Listen, so good. I'll throw a bomb your way when we're ready to go with The Nothing Man. But thank you guys for giving me the airtime. And
2: really? No one else does.
3: Sure I'm your tagline.
0: Maybe speech writing is your
2: future. That's our new bumper sticker, courtesy of you. Thank you, bro.
0: Thank you.
1: Thank you very much. God, love you.
2: Jonesy and Amanda driving you home.
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3: Costco
4: Citizen. 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
3: Costco
4: John,
3: container.
4: Give us a call.
3: No, I've said, what about, ain't nobody got time for that?
1: Ain't nobody got time for that.
3: Thank
4: so
3: you, sweet
4: we're
3: Brown.
4: Asking you the stories that you just yep. don't have time for. We're going to select a winner, and every day, look, I'm wearing it today. It needs a few links taken out. Luckily, I work with the missing link, so it should be okay.
3: She's talking about you, Ryan.
4: Oh, no. But it's a gorgeous watch mm-hmm. worth over $3,000.
3: I think it's more of a manly watch, but it's
4: what's, well, a lot of women
3: what's
4: wear masculine watches. I do too.
3: What do you call it?
4: Unisex.
3: That's it. I was going to say bisexual. Yesterday's winner of Ain't Nobody Got Time For That was Melanie. She had no time for watching her husband wash his golf clubs in the sink. She's already a golf widow. What, now I have to sit and watch this? Ain't nobody got time for that.
1: Ain't nobody got time for that.
4: She's one to watch. It could be your turn next.
3: JonesyDemanda.com.au. Three finalists coming up next. Jonesy Demanda driving you home.
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0: Hello there, it's Jonesy and Amanda driving you home this 2nd of June.
1: Ain't nobody got time for that. Ain't nobody got time for that. Ain't nobody got time for that.
0: I've been waiting for the day we could use Sweet Brown again.
2: Before we had that Puerto Rico song, we had that.
0: And we had Sweet Brown. Every day, a limited edition Citizen Atessa watch worth over $3,000 could be yours. Modeled by Amanda
2: I'm
0: right
2: holding
0: now.
2: It in my hand. It's a beautiful, beautiful watch.
0: That put your fingerprints all over it.
2: Well, you know, I'll breathe on it. It makes it worth $4,000.
0: Oh, okay.
2: Maybe not.
0: To win... You can register at jonesyandamanda.com.au. We ought to hear what is you don't have time for. Yesterday, Amanda, someone parked a car in, a little scooter rider.
2: That's right. And the person who won the watch yesterday said that her husband goes to play golf every weekend, comes home and washes his golf clubs in the kitchen sink.
0: Already, Mel is a golfing widow. And then the ignominy of watching her husband wash his clubs in the sink.
2: What have we got today?
0: Well, first up we have Christina.
2: She said, this one is very fitting, she said, for Tin Hat Tuesday. She said, I've got no time for people who think everything is a conspiracy theory. It's like a vegan walking into a restaurant and nagging us meat eaters.
0: True that.
1: I ain't got time for that.
0: Next up, it's Danny.
2: He says, I don't have time for my kids' childcare workers for telling me via an app that my boys ate vegetarian pasta with mushrooms and other veggies, but when they're at home, their diet consists of hot dogs and chicken nuggets.
0: That's where they're getting their nutrition. And Dana.
2: Dana said, I don't have time for people who deliberately have their car headlights on high beam all the time. Mm. So bloody entitled.
1: Ain't nobody got time for
0: that. I think it's those fancy headlights. The three worthy winners, but there can be only one.
2: Today's winner is... Danny! Hi, Danny.
3: There you go, guys.
0: Danny, it's you.
2: It's you. Those terrible WhatsApp groups of people telling you how your kids are behaving when they're nothing like that at home.
3: Exactly right. There is nothing worse.
0: Yeah, but having said that, they are getting the nutrition that they need.
2: Oh,
0: the
2: no, they're not. Do you think they're eating that there, or are they just telling you they are?
0: Oh, they're making it up.
3: I don't believe a word they put on that.
2: That's right. I think they just write it down and say, wow, they had a tadukken today for lunch, and that was great.
0: Danny, congratulations. You have won the Citizen Atessa Super Titanium Excellence Japan-made precision powered by EcoDrive Innovation. Now with Amanda's breath all over the glass.
2: Are you lucky man, Danny?
3: Thank you so much, guys. That's amazing.
0: Right, carry on about your business, Danny. Mate. We'll do it again tomorrow.
2: Yeah.
0: Well, I can't impress upon you enough. jonesyandamanda.com.au to be a part of this for tomorrow. In the meantime, it's Tin Hat Tuesday.
2: Oh, dear. Get your elf oil out and get ready.
0: Jonesy and Amanda driving you home.
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0: Hello there, it's Jonesy and Amanda driving you home this Tuesday, the 2nd of June.
1: Excuse me, Brendan.
0: Yes,
1: ma'am. Your tin hat on.
0: Well, we haven't started Tin Hat Tuesday yet.
1: Yes, we have. We're about to.
0: So once I hear the theremin.
1: It's the theremin.
0: Oh, the theremin, that's the, that's that scent. That's why the girls.
1: Not a pheromone.
0: Theremin.
1: Theremin. Theremone.
0: Theremone is.
1: Put your hat on. So.
0: Attractive scent.
1: I'll tell you what, I've got a couple that I found this
0: week.
1: Okay. How about this one? What if they couldn't get us with COVID jabs? So then they released the weight loss jabs to reach everyone else.
0: Oh, that's a good idea.
1: What are we being jabbed with, except?
0: You got the Wego and the Mego.
1: Yeah, but
0: and
1: what are we getting jabbed with, though?
0: I don't know. It makes you lose weight, though.
1: Well, sign me up.
0: There goes your gut.
1: Happy for it. There goes your gut.
0: There goes your
1: the
0: gut.
1: The aliens have got my gut and I'm happy for it. That's the T-shirt I want. But what about this one? I find this one quite fascinating.
0: What is it?
2: The question I want to pose to you is, what if there were never actually six friends sitting in that coffee shop? What if there was only one woman sitting on a park bench alone, imagining the entire thing in her head? When you watch Friends, there's one character that just doesn't make sense a lot of the times and doesn't fit in with the rest. And it's also the one friend out of the bunch that has an extremely dark background. This is, of course, Phoebe Buffay. A lot of her character is pretty much a mystery, with only getting bits of information throughout the show. What we do know about her is that for a portion of her childhood, she grew up on the streets, as she lost her mother at a young age, and yet somehow a girl who grew up on the streets with no formal education went on to learn multiple languages, and she had moments in the show where she seemed to be a downright genius, it just was never used in the proper context. So this theory goes that Phoebe never actually made it out of homelessness. She simply peered into Central Park Cafe and saw a few friends hanging out drinking coffee, and pictured herself within that friend group and built an entire story and life within her head. And for the duration of the show, you get 10 seasons inside of Phoebe's twisted imagination.
0: The
1: wow.
0: Dark Friends theory.
1: Wow. And when you hear
0: wow.
1: In light of that,
0: yeah.
1: Some of the storylines that she had, when she talks about her history, you think, how did she get to be with those others in that privileged growing up position in New York, like for example this one.
3: I remember when I first came to this city, I was 14. My mom had just killed herself and my stepdad was back in prison. And I got here and I didn't know anybody. And I ended up living with this albino guy who was like cleaning windshields outside Port Authority. And then he killed himself. And then I found aromatherapy. So believe me, I know exactly how you feel.
1: Aromatherapy was enough for her to turn her life
0: and
1: around.
0: And she did have this.
3: Smelly cat, smelly
0: that's
3: cat.
0: That's the work of a deranged person.
3: What are they feeding you?
1: It's fascinating that she was homeless the whole time, looked through the window and saw the rest of the cast in the show, saw all the other characters and imagined that she was part of it the whole time.
0: The Dark Friends theory was the problem.
1: Why?
0: Well, actually, there was no Dark Friends, but the Dark Friends theory.
1: Well, what have you got for us? It's time for you to tell us what your conspiracy theories are. Let's put on our tin hats.
0: Tin hat up. It's Tin Hat Tuesday. Jonesy and Amanda driving you home.
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0: Hello there, it's Jonesy and Amanda driving you home. It is Tin Hat Tuesday.
1: Tin Hat's on, gentlemen. Come on, I should have to remind you.
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1: Tin Hat's on.
0: Are you saying we're becoming a bit...
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0: Recalcitrant with our tin hat.
1: If we don't put our hats on, the alien thoughts will get in.
0: Yeah.
1: I'd be too late for some of us, Brendan.
0: You can call us with any of your crazy-ass conspiracies. 1355 22. I, for one, am not a big conspiracy person. I've been in this business for a long time. You know, a lot of people say, oh, you're part of the problem, man. I don't know anything. If I knew there were lizard people, I'm sure I would have seen them by now, but I haven't.
1: Not even after 18 beers on a Friday night.
0: I haven't seen lizard people.
1: Let's be clear. I'm happy to accept and hear your conspiracy theories, but I'm not that person either.
0: Greg is with us.
1: Hi, Greg. Have you got your tin hat on?
3: I will next week. I'm sorry. I've mislaid it.
1: Okay. Over to you.
3: Are you sitting down?
1: Yes.
3: This is a scoop. Back in the 50s, President Dwight Eisenhower signed a treaty with an alien civilization when they landed their flying saucer at the Edwards Air Force Base. And they told the aliens they could do what they want. Why do you think there are so many abductions of people in the news and on the net and things like that?
1: Are there actual abductions? People say they have crop circles in their pubes and anally probed and things. That's just Ryan.
0: Is that you, Greg?
1: But where are the people who've actually been abducted?
3: I have not been anally probed, according to my recent history. But just to bear with me.
1: Yeah.
3: Look at all the massive gains in technology. Mm. In the last 50 years, where does it all come from? Genetic sequencing, fiber optics, lasers, stealth aircraft, stealth submarines. Mm. Where the hell did it all come from? It didn't come overnight.
1: But it didn't
0: come
1: overnight.
0: Could be like the Men in Black, in the movie The Men in Black. That's pretty much what happened.
1: But it didn't come overnight. Greg, I appreciate what you're saying, but I don't like downplaying human ingenuity.
0: Once you start having a go at the scientists, Greg, Amanda gets a little bit...
1: I get my lab coat in a twist.
0: Gets it in a bunch.
1: Right, but Greg, thank
0: you. That's all right, Greg.
1: Thank you, Greg.
0: No
1: all theories are listened to here.
0: Thank you. Peter!
1: Hello, Peter. What's your conspiracy?
4: Well, you know how basically everyone in Australia loves Vegemite.
1: Yes.
0: True.
4: Well, and basically, outside of Australia, nobody loves Vegemite.
1: Yeah.
0: Mm-hmm.
4: Well, I found out why that is.
1: Mm-hmm.
4: They've actually put a tiny, tiny bit of amount of Vegemite in our immunisations.
0: Right.
4: And as we get older, they're boosted. They put a little bit in the COVID as well, so it's all boosted. So everyone in Australia loves Vegemite.
1: But why? What's the advantage of having us all to love Vegemite? Is that how powerful the Vegemite company is?
4: Yeah. Right.
1: Peter? Peter had a bit of a chuckle just then. I know.
0: If you're not going to take this seriously, Peter.
1: Well, Peter, thank you.
0: I'm happy for it.
1: Sign me up.
0: I've been getting vaccines and having Vegemite since I was 6 weeks old.
1: That's right.
0: So I don't know.
1: Why'd you put toast in the other arm?
0: What's wrong with me?
1: Well, I don't have time, Brendan.
0: We'll keep this going. Jonesy and Amanda driving you home. 5CC.

0: Jonesy and Amanda driving you home this Tuesday, not any ordinary Tuesday. It is a Tin Hat Tuesday.
1: Do you believe in that the world is flat? I don't know, eh?
0: Other radio stations are now stealing this.
2: Are they?
0: Yes. I don't want to mention anyone's names because I don't want to embarrass Fifi and Fev.
2: Are they wearing tin hats?
0: They are. They're wearing the tin hats. I'm just saying.
2: Well, it's a
0: this is your
2: form
0: folly.
2: Of flattery.
0: This is your folly. Rob, who is a regular contributor to Tin Hat Tuesday, is with us.
2: Hello, Rob.
3: How are you?
0: Rob,
2: very
0: I was
2: well.
0: A bit worried that we hadn't heard from you. I was thinking, what's happened? Did big conspiracy get to you?
3: No conspiracy got to me.
0: For those that aren't aware of Rob, by the way, Rob was the one that gave us the conspiracy that the Alcatraz SPs were indeed the people that went to the moon.
2: Or didn't go to
3: what?
2: The moon.
3: To go where?
2: The people who who played the role of being the astronaut.
0: What have you got for us today, Rob?
3: Before I get to it, I put the photographs of both the astronauts and the escapees through Gemini AI, did a forensic analysis, and guess what the result was?
2: Nothing. I'm joking.
3: 99.9% match.
0: Well, Rob, I'll take your word on it. What have you got for it today?
3: Frequencies.
0: Yes. I like frequencies.
3: Yeah. You know how they say that we're at the forefront of technology and all that, but the ancients had better technology than we have today.
0: Yeah.
2: Who did? And how? To give us more details, Rob.
3: The ancients, the Egyptians.
0: Oh, right, yeah, yep.
3: And all that, even the Hebrews.
0: What did the Hebrews actually do? I know the Egyptians built the pyramids.
2: Yes, they did.
0: The Egyptians built the pyramids.
2: You said I don't think they did.
0: No, I know the Egyptians built the pyramids.
2: But they didn't use technology, they used maths.
0: And water.
3: Well, I've got an ancient document, right, in my possession, which actually says that that the pyramids were built at the same time, or roughly around the same time as Solomon's Temple.
2: I don't know.
0: I'm not familiar with Solomon's Temple,
2: and I don't know what the significance of that means, Rob.
3: The significance, the same builder that built Solomon's Temple around 1000 BC,
2: Scotty Cam,
3: built the pyramids.
0: Okay. Well, that sounds reasonable.
2: I won't be taking your word for it.
0: Hey, you know what, Rob? Away from that. Jim Y. Rye was just waving his hands around. So he, DJ Ryan, is that right?
4: Yeah.
0: DJ Ryan and DJ Foxy have put together. So you know how you said this?
3: To do what? To go where?
0: They've put together.
3: I was waiting for it.
0: Well, they've put together a sick beat to stick there. Have a listen to this.
5: Liftoff. We have a liftoff.
6: Roger. We copy. Loud and clear.
7: Do you know the real names of the Apollo 11 astronauts before they became astronauts?
8: Neil Armstrong, Buzz Aldrin and Michael Collins.
7: Michael Collins was known as Frank Morris. Armstrong was known as Clarence Anglin. And Buzz Aldrin was John Anglin.
8: Why did they change their names, Rob?
7: They are the Alcatraz escapees.
8: But what about all the training for years they would have had to do?
3: To do what? To go where? To do what? To go where? To do what? To go where?
2: Move over the Puerto Rico song.
0: Melton will be going off tonight, Rob, when they hear that.
3: I'd like to get a copy of that.
0: It's there.
2: It's in Solomon's mind awaiting you.
0: Rob, thank you.
2: Thanks, Rob. Always nice to talk to you.
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6: For the West Coast today, partly cloudy, very high
7: it's
6: chance of showers east of Ceduna. Medium chance elsewhere, a chance
7: with
6: for thunderstorms down in Stringy Bay in the evening. Winds westerly, 25 to 35 kilometres an hour. Ellerston getting up to 19, Woodner expecting 17. The eastern Eyre Peninsula cloudy, very high chance of showers. Winds westerly, 25 to 35 kilometres an hour. Lever and Kimber both expecting a top of 16 degrees. For the lower Eyre Peninsula cloudy, very high chance of showers.
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14: It's showtime. Big news, Australia. Our population has reached 28 million today, according to Australian Bureau of Statistics. It's thought now that Australia will reach 30 million people in the next few years. Mm-hmm. So at 6 o'clock this morning, 6 o'clock on Tuesday, based on a growth rate set at information, et cetera, et cetera, we have reached 22 million.
15: No, 28 million.
14: What? 28 million.
15: Plus one.
14: I'm not good at this. 6 million just have had a heart attack.
15: Pauline's in control already.
14: Well, that's what's interesting here is that...
15: Who's the person? Who's the 28
14: Who
15: million?
14: Are you? Hand up. Because Australian population growth in recent times has been largely driven by overseas migration. So it's not necessarily birth of a baby.
15: Mm-hmm.
14: Imagine... giving birth to a full adult.
15: Yeah.
14: That'd be painful.
15: Yeah, I like the idea of a little baby.
14: The growth rate assumes that every minute and 15 seconds, another person is added to the Australian population.
15: Because how many people
14: die?
15: Well, there's a lot of people.
14: Well, this is the problem. Not a problem, but we are living longer and having fewer children. We are an ageing population.
15: Mm-hmm.
14: So according to the data, there were 1.48 babies per woman on average in 2024. This year, don't rub your face,
15: there's
14: a record low and a dip from 1.5 the previous year. So we are 0.2 less percent of a baby for each woman.
15: You have to get back to the workbench.
14: Well, you can't.
15: Oh, no need for your language.
14: Yeah, you've been done.
15: I have. I had a vasectomy.
14: Yeah, you've been stitched up.
15: You know, I was too virile. That was the problem.
14: Whose problem?
15: Come here.
14: No, seriously, whose problem?
15: Well, you know... There would be...
14: too many Joneses.
15: There'd be a lot.
14: If you didn't stop at three.
15: And what a great country it would be. What a great country it would be. James Vanderbeek's ex-wife. Is this what I think it is?
14: I'm going to tell you the story. It may have come up on your socials.
15: Yep.
14: James Vanderbeek's ex has remarried. Don't judge anything until I get to tell you what's happened.
15: Also new developments in the sock, shoe thing that we talked about yesterday. And Instagram is here. Jonesy and Amanda driving you home.
0: 5CC.

0: Hello there, it's Jonesy Demand driving you home. We have the whip poll from time to time. It's a barometer on what the broader community thinks about any given subject. Some people say, isn't that just the pub test? The pub test is what the broader community thinks about any given subject in the pub.
1: Yeah. So yesterday,
0: they're two different kettles of fish.
1: We asked you what you thought about something very controversial, something I must say that I assumed everyone did the same, but not everyone does. How do you put on your socks and shoes? Is it sock, sock, shoe, shoe, or sock, shoe, sock, shoe? Here's pretty much how it went.
2: I'm sock, shoe, sock, shoe.
1: Are you?
2: As I'm getting older, it's hard enough to get my leg up to put the sock on. Why am I putting it down again to then have to get it up again to put my shoe on?
3: Sock, sock, shoe, shoe.
4: Yeah, sock, shoe, sock, shoe.
1: And what's your reasoning?
4: Left leg up, sock on, shoe on, down, right leg up, sock on, shoe on.
1: Kind of makes sense, you know.
5: I actually just had to do it because I'm going to see my physio, and I put my sock, then shoe, sock, then shoe.
6: I go sock, shoe, but taking them off. Shoe, shoe, sock, sock.
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7: I do shoe, shoe, sock, sock.
0: No, you put your socks on over your shoes.
7: I do sock, sock.
1: Gabriel, are you trying to rage bait us?
8: Probably.
1: Okay. If someone was listening to this conversation from another planet, they'd think, how weird is that?
0: Right. Well, then we're, but, yes.
1: So 81% of people, pretty much on our socials, said they go sock, sock, shoe, shoe.
0: Mm-hmm.
1: But I was getting a coffee this morning down near the beach, and I go to the same little coffee shop. And Michelle, who works in that coffee
0: shop.
1: What
0: did she say?
1: He said that he thought he did sock, sock, shoe, shoe. But notice this morning, he's actually sock, shoe, sock, shoe. And I think I'm the same. I think I'm sock, shoe, sock, shoe. So I wonder if everyone says what they are, but then this morning when you put your shoes and your socks on, maybe discovered you weren't that.
0: Well, I keep all my shoes in a different cupboard to where my socks are. So I put the sock, so it would be foolish for me to put one sock on, one shoe on, because then I'd have to go up the stairs to get to the sock drawer. So if I,
1: In your bedroom, have you got stairs in your bedroom?
0: Yeah. Don't you?
1: No. My bedroom is one floor.
0: Not a whole floor.
1: No, I mean, I don't have a two-story bedroom. Not many people do.
0: It's like a lofty.
1: Right.
0: Yeah. Okay. Hang on, haven't you got a lift? Yours is a lady's lingerie.
1: No, your lift is in your shoes.
0: You know what? I'm not sensitive about my height.
1: No, and I made that up because I know you're not. I don't talk about the things I know you're very sensitive about. I've got those for a separate conversation.
0: Thank you for that.
1: So, coming up next, I fell for some clickbait, and I reckon other people have too. We'll talk about it next.
0: Jonesy and Amanda driving you home with Jam Nation.
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0: It is Tin Hat Tuesday.
1: Tin hats on, gentlemen.
0: I'm not a big conspiracy person. 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
1: Not even after 18 beers on a Friday night. Hello, Peter. What's your conspiracy?
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1: Yes.
11: I found out that, of course, tiny amount of Vegemite in our immunisation. So everyone in Australia loves Vegemite.
1: Is that how powerful the Vegemite company is?
11: Yeah.
0: I've been getting vaccines and having Vegemite since I was 6 weeks old.
1: That's right.
0: What's wrong with me?
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10: 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Jonesy and Amanda.
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0: Hi there, it's Jonesy and Amanda driving you home across Australia with Jam Nation.
1: So, I've seen a lot of articles on this just in the last day or so, and I went, what the hell? And then I saw this story.
2: James van der Beek's ex-wife has married 4 months after he died. The Dawson's Creek star passed away in February, aged 48, after a brave battle with stage 3 colorectal cancer. Now his former spouse, 49-year-old Heather McComb, has revealed her happy chapter with Scott Michael Campbell.
0: So 3 months.
1: This is all these headlines from The Sun. James van der Beek's ex-wife marries 4 months after Dawson Creek's tragic death. This is from USA Today. James van der Beek's ex-wife, Heather, marries Scott Michael Campbell. James van der Beek's ex-wife marries 4 months after his death, et cetera, et cetera. Daily News, People Magazine, all of that. The story, when you look closer, I fell for that and thought, oh, my goodness, they were madly in love or seemed to be. What's happened 4 months later after he's died? The story is that that's his first wife who has remarried, and they broke up 15 years ago.
0: Right.
1: So that's why this is complete clickbait. Heather McComb was his first wife. They were married from 2003 to 2010. She has remarried. His second wife, with whom he has 6 children, has not remarried.
0: Mm-hmm.
1: And she would be horrified that these headlines have made it look like this.
0: Clickbait.
1: He is on good terms with his ex. You know, she, when he passed away, posted lots of stuff saying, I'm grieving for his family, etc. But this makes it look like she has just turned around and remarried 4 months later.
0: It's the world we live in. It's the clickbait.
1: I know.
0: I always say go to the fourth paragraph.
1: That's the thing. I looked at the headlines and went, what the hell?
0: Yeah.
1: And unless I'd read further, I would have just left it at that.
0: I got a theory here. I think women are more susceptible to clickbait than men. It's just an anecdotal thing I've noticed. But I find more often than not, women are usually the people that will go, oh, this is outrageous. And you go, well, did you read the fourth paragraph? I don't really can't base it on anything else. This is just an anecdotal thing.
1: And is it stories about pop culture like this, which women are probably more likely to devour anyway?
0: Guys don't care.
1: No, that's right. Women are the more gossipy storytellers, really.
0: Because guys are like me, if I see someone, they say, wait till the end. I go, nah.
1: But traditionally, this is why women consume this kind of content more than men, is because that was our cave way. Is that women were the keepers of the information and gossip was what kept us alive. Gossip was what told us who's safe and who's not safe and what's going to happen and this and that. Well, you guys didn't have to do that. Mm. You were just...
0: We're out there hunting the woolly mammoth.
1: Would it kill you to do that again? I'm off to get the sausages at the shops.
0: Dragging the women around by their hair. That's according to the Flintstones.
1: Yes, that documentary.
0: coming up, Instagram is here. Would you like to win $2,000? It's been some time since we've fed the beast.
1: We'd like to do it.
0: Jonesy and Amanda driving you home with Jam Nation.
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4: For the West Coast today, partly cloudy, very high chance of showers east of Ceduna. Medium chance elsewhere, the chance of a thunderstorm south of Streaky Bay this evening. Winds westerly, 25 to 40 kilometres an hour. Elliston getting up to 19, Woodna expecting 18 today. The Eastern Air Peninsula, cloudy, very high chance of showers. Winds west to northwesterly, 25 to 35 kilometres an hour. Cleve and Kimber both expecting a top around 16 degrees. The Lower Air Peninsula, cloudy, very high chance of showers, the chance of a thunderstorm late this afternoon and this evening. Winds westerly, 22, 30 kilometres an hour. Coffin Bay expecting a top of 17. Cummins and Port Lincoln both getting up to 16.
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5: Let's do it today. Come on. Let's
0: 10 questions. 60 seconds on the clock. You can pass if you don't know an answer. We'll come back to that question if time permits. You get all the questions right, you win $1,000. Little Kino here, Mark of Frankston, wants you to win the money.
5: I do, Mark. How are you?
6: Yep. Good. How are you?
5: Very well. And if you do get the $1,000, you can go with $1,000 or you can play double or nothing with a bonus question.
0: More times than not, Mark, it's the cool cucumber person that wins this, and you sound very cool cucumber.
6: Oh, thank you. I feel like it.
5: All right, Mark. Well, let's see what we can do. 10 questions, 60 seconds. Do say pass if you're not sure. We might have time to come back, okay?
6: Yep.
5: All right, Mark, deep breath, because here comes question number one. What number comes before six?
6: Five.
5: Question two, what does the Cookie Monster famously eat?
6: Cookies.
5: Question three, the slang word servo is short for what?
6: Service station.
5: Question four, who is Kel Knight married to in Kath and Kim?
6: Pass.
5: Question five, how many days are there in a leap year?
6: 364.
5: Oh, no, a leap year is one more. It's 366.
6: Yeah.
5: Oh, my bad. That's all right. And Kel is married to Kath in Kath and Kim.
6: Yeah.
5: Oh,
6: I thought
5: Mark, thank you.
0: You were cool cucumber, but maybe too cool.
6: Yeah, gave it a go.
0: You gave it a red hot go.
5: You did, Mark. Thank you. We'll play again tomorrow.
0: JonesyAndAmanda.com.au if you would like to join.
5: It's going to go off soon, I'm sure.
0: I know it's Tin Hat Tuesday.
5: Yeah. We've done Tin Hat Tuesday.
0: Well, no, I've just got another one that's come across my desk. Unlike you, I actually have a desk. And I'd like to bring it to the table.
5: I'm happy for you. Well, unlike you, I have a table.
0: Between the two, they can do this conspiracy. Jonesy and Amanda driving you home.
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3: Good on you, mate.
4: Hello, it's Jonesy and Amanda driving you home. Do you like food shows? Do you enjoy the food shows?
3: I watch a lot of food content on my phone. I like British Bake Off, Australian Bake Off. I like those shows. I don't like travel food shows necessarily.
4: Yeah, when they're cooking outside.
3: Oh, you know, I'll watch anything Miguel Maestre does, but yeah, I just think, oh, you lucky thing, you're on a holiday, I don't give a rat's.
4: Well, we've come a long way since the days of Where's the Cheese?
3: Or and Two Fat Ladies. Remember they drove around in a motorbike with a sidecar running butter through their hair with their fingers.
4: And what about Bernard King? Remember Bernard King? He's a cook. And he'd have his cape and his big rings.
3: And Keith Floyd. Is that his name?
4: Floyd.
3: Who I think probably seemed drunk most of the time.
4: Yep. But I do like food shows by and large because you just watch them. I did like Man vs. Food. Did you ever watch that?
3: No. Is that people who do competitive eating?
4: Yeah, it was Adam Richman. And he stopped doing that show because he was worried about his physical and mental health.
3: So he would compete.
4: Yeah, to eat these ginormous burgers and incredibly hot chilies.
3: So Man versus Food and the Food won, by the sound.
4: Well, he gave up. The new guy that hosted, I don't know his name, possibly the most irritating person I've ever seen on TV.
3: Oh.
4: And so I'm kind of rooting for the food when he goes to town on a big chili burger. But there's a guy, I don't know if you're familiar with him, Guy Fieri. Have you heard of him?
3: I've heard of the name.
4: So he did a show called Diners, Drive-Ins and Dives. It's been around for a long time. And this guy, well, here's a bit of his work.
5: Where's money? You gotta drive by that. I think I could put this on a flip-flop that would taste good.
6: That's a hot frisbee of fun.
7: That puts the shamalama in ding-dong.
8: No. The land of hash. It's their own little state.
9: You should sell that.
10: Oh, you do? Oh,
4: it's just a guy that eats a lot of food and then has a catchy catchphrase.
3: And does he eat a lot of good food or is he dining at diners and eats the greasy stuff?
4: Yes, he goes to dives, drive-ins and...
3: Right.
4: Yeah. Greasy spoon.
3: You said you had a conspiracy theory.
4: So the conspiracy theory, and I just thought this is perfect for Tin Hat Tuesday. This is one eagle-eyed fan has said this on X. He noticed a peculiar quirk in the celebrity chef's eating style, declaring the fast food enthusiast was not actually swallowing the food.
3: That's not a conspiracy.
4: They claim the show would often cut after he took a bite, hypothesizing that he didn't actually consume the greasy meal at all, and viewers were bitterly divided by this theory. Honestly, it makes perfect sense, says one. Another
3: thing. Makes sense.
4: If you actually ate three greasy diner meals per episode for 15 years, your stomach would literally dissolve.
3: Yeah. I mean, it's not a conspiracy. It's just information. Then someone, conspiracy would be if he was actually a lizard.
4: Someone reasonably has said, is there any footage of him actually swallowing a bite that he takes, or are they all cutaway shots? You work in TV, you know the cutaway.
3: Yeah, I know. And when I worked on The Living Room, we'd do these big cooking segments and there might be a huge piece of cake and then you'd have a steak and then you'd eat something else and something else. Yeah, I'd go home at the end of the day and go, oh. So sometimes I would take a bite and I'd say, film the other guys eating it. I'll take a bite, but I'm not going to swallow this.
4: So what would you do? You put it in a little spittoon.
3: A napkin. Not a spittoon. I wouldn't hoik it out. I put in a napkin and sell it to one of the crew.
4: So this is it.
3: But when you watch them on MasterChef, don't they say they take tiny, teeny little taste buds?
4: Matt Preston, he used to eat so well.
3: He was like an amoeba.
4: He would. He just absorb the food.
3: Yeah.
4: That's quite a skill.
3: Well, you know, also I think they're eating stuff that may have been sitting there for a while. I don't know how they do that.
4: Mm.
3: But no one can eat that many, like 20 big servings of a meal.
4: Well, it's hard with food on TV. Famously, the TV show Happy Days, they used to eat mashed potato as a sundae with chocolate sauce on it.
3: But they wouldn't eat it.
4: Well, they would. They, you know, Potsy used to hook in.

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11: It's Brooke Seychelle with your 6 o'clock news. New police powers are now in force in Ceduna, with the CBD officially declared a shopping precinct. The move allows officers to use metal detectors and direct people to leave if there's any safety concerns. Since the change, two people, including a teenager, have been reported for carrying knives. Police say the measures are aimed at improving public safety in the town centre. Drivers in Cummins are being reminded to slow down during the harvest season, with a temporary 40-kilometre speed limit again approved for Bruce Terrace. The Department for Transport tells the EP Advocate the change helps manage heavy traffic, especially with more grain trucks on the road following the rail closure. The Lower Eyre Council says congestion and safety concerns, including angled parking and limited visibility, are still key issues. There's funding up for grabs for local groups in Port Lincoln, with the council opening applications for its community grants program. Support is available for both major events and community wellbeing projects over the next 3 years. Last year alone, more than $80,000 was shared across local organisations. Applications close on June 26, with the council saying it's all about backing events and initiatives that strengthen the local community. And a reminder to Eyre Peninsula residents to get your votes in for the Prestige

0: Prestigious Ag Town of the Year Award. 9 towns have made the cut this year, including Tumby Bay, Cummins, Elliston and Kimber. We've previously won in 2023 when Woodna took out the crown and Kimber in 2021. Voting closes very soon, with the most voted towns progressing to the next round.
1: 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National News now.
2: Morning, I'm Phoebe Humphrey. The nation's peak union is dismissing concerns that the latest minimum wage increase will lead to stagflation. That's when rising inflation combines with a surge of unemployment. The ACTU's Sally McManus says lifting the award wage by 4.75% is not enough to tank the economy.
3: There is no evidence to say that modest wage increases for the lowest paid in any country in the world have a negative impact on employment.
2: Meantime, there are fears the wage increase could trigger at least 2 more rate hikes in August and November. A prominent Queensland doctor has been suspended from practising in Australia. Dr Reza Adib, the partner of former State Premier Anastasia Palaszczuk, is facing charges of rape and sexual assault. The 65-year-old plans to fight the charges. And experts warn Aussies could be hit by higher power bills in the years to come as Australia becomes a hub for data centres. The Climate Council warns it could lead to increases of up to 26% in New South Wales and 23% in Victoria by 2035.
1: Your sport now. Del Giorno's Cafe Restaurant, Port Lincoln's home of fresh local seafood.
2: In sport, a 4-wicket haul from Nathan Ellis has steered the Aussie cricketers to victory this morning in the second one-day clash against Pakistan. Chasing a target of 232, the home side was all out for 190. Ellis telling Fox it was a tricky wicket.
4: You want to try and maximise it for as long as you can. So you try and get up there and swing it for 4, 5, 8 balls and then you get into your work, as we saw.
2: And the Kieran Foran era has officially begun at the Sea Eagles. The 35-year-old has now been locked in as the head coach of the NRL club for 3 years. That's the latest news and sport.
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6: For the west coast today, partly cloudy, very high chance of showers east of Ceduna. Medium chance elsewhere, the chance of a thunderstorm south of Streaky Bay this evening. Winds westerly, 25 to 40 kilometres an hour. Elliston getting up to 19, Woodna expecting 18 today. The eastern air peninsula, cloudy, very high chance of showers. Winds west to northwesterly, 25 to 35 kilometres an hour. Cleve and Kimber both expecting a top around 16 degrees. The lower air peninsula, cloudy, very high chance of showers. The chance of a thunderstorm late this afternoon and this evening. Winds westerly, 22, 30 kilometres an hour. Coffin Bay expecting a top of 17. Cummins and Port Lincoln both getting up to 16.
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6: It's 6:05 on this Wednesday morning. I had to think about that for a moment. Yes, it is a Wednesday. We've reached the middle of the week already. 13 degrees outside at the moment. Look, that's a little bit lower than normal. We usually get sort of like 14, 15 degrees, but it's a bit cool this morning, I've got to say. Hey, what's coming up in this hour? Well, we'll talk tech later with Richard Pascoe. On this day in history coming up this hour, some great music on the way as well, including our 10K cash track, all right? I'll tell you what that is coming up in 7 minutes. It's better music and more of it. Akka Daka. We get us started on this Wednesday.

0: double C, better music, and more of it. That is Tal Bachman. He's got some musical cred because his father's Randy Bachman from the Bachman Turner Overdrive. And she's so high, 13 past 6. And it's good morning, EP. Thanks to Port Lincoln Betty. You can follow them on Facebook and Instagram today.
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0: Yes, we've got 10,000 reasons for keeping us on the radio today because I'm talking about cash, $10,000 cash with our 10K cash tracks. Now, all you need to do is listen out for this song.

0: yeah. All right, when you hear that song, that is when you need to give me a call. All right, 866-833-844. When you hear Stevie Wonder's Superstition. And what I'll do then is put you in the draw for $10,000. It is that simple. It doesn't get much easier than that, does it? So that song's what you're looking for. Stevie Wonder, Superstition. I'll be playing that sometime before 7 o'clock this morning. It's the 10K Cash Tracks, thanks to Patterson Conveyancing. 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

That's fabulous. A bit of music and more of it. With Billy Joel, you may be wrong, but you may be right too. Good morning, Ray Clark here. We're going to share some gardening tips with Paul McCartney in just a moment. That's coming up next.

0: Triple C. Better music and more of it. That is the New Radicals, which the songs are 2000s now, so they're probably not so new anymore. They're old and maybe not so radicals. You get what you give with Billy Joel too. You may be right in there. Hey, it is Good Morning EP. Thanks to Macca's Cafe Blend, I should say, Coffee Blend, which is worth making a bit of a detour for if you're heading out. 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Only at Macca's. Now, speaking of Macca, English musician, songwriter and ex-Beatle Paul McCartney has shared some gardening tips. Take a listen to this.
1: Do you have any gardening tips for me?
2: Don't plant any marijuana seeds.
1: Okay.
2: That's probably a good hint.
1: I was planning on, but thank you for telling to not. Yeah, now I'm not going to.
2: That you can get arrested.
1: I mean, you have got arrested.
2: I have.
1: Not for growing it, but for having it.
2: Those were the days, my friend. I was young, I was restless, I was foolish.
1: Do you think I should start taking drugs?
2: Depends. We'll talk.
1: Okay.
0: It's good to see an 83 years old Paul still got a sense of humour. Paul McCartney's most famous drug arrest happened January 16. It was 1980 at Narita International Airport in Tokyo in Japan. Customs official discovered approximately 219 grams of marijuana in his luggage, which resulted in the cancellation of his Wings tour. So that was expensive, and forced him to spend 9 days in a Tokyo detention centre before being deported without charges. Coming up to 6:30, Brookie's got your local news in just a moment. And don't forget, Stevie Wonder's Superstition. That's the 10K cash track that you're looking for. When you hear it, give me a call on 86 833 844.
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7: Hey, it's Brooke Seychell with your local news. Well, a familiar speed reduction is returning to Cummins this harvest, with Bruce Terrace dropping from 50 to 40 kilometres. The Lower Eyre Council securing approval yet again, warning the EP advocate that truck volumes create congestion and safety risks around the town CBD. The Department for Transport says the lower speed limit also helps protect the road from damage during the peak grain season. Looking for something a little out of this world in Port Lincoln? Australia's first homegrown astronaut, Catherine Bennell-Pegg, is speaking tonight at the Nautilus Arts Centre. Defence Minister Chris Picton says he's delighted she's here on the EP this week.
8: This is really inspiring for young people out there. You know, Catherine's done an incredible job going through the astronaut program and has now been honoured with Australian of the Year and is using her time to inspire kids across the country.
7: You'll also hear from Southern Launch about the region's growing space industry. It's free, kicking off at 5 p.m. Just make sure you grab a ticket online. Two popular playgrounds in Port Lincoln are getting a refresh, with upgrade works now underway. The council is improving play spaces at Ravendale Community Sports Centre and Rustler's Gully. Ravendale is getting new equipment, softball and shade, while upgrades at Rustler's Gully may mean some temporary closures. Both projects are expected to be finished by July. And the Port Lincoln NAIDOC Committee are calling for final nominations for this year's NAIDOC Awards. There's 8 adult categories and 6 youth categories open this year. Jump on the Port Lincoln NAIDOC Committee Facebook page to submit your nominations. Entries close on June 12.
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9: Morning, I'm Phoebe Humphrey. The decision may have been made, but the debate continues over whether yesterday's increase to the minimum wage is a good or bad thing for Australia. Unions say the 4.75% increase to the award will provide a lifeline for struggling workers. But David Alexander from the Australian Chamber of Commerce has warned it could backfire.
10: For some businesses, they will pass that on and it'll end up in inflation. For others, they'll wear it themselves. It could be the tipping point for some businesses. So there's not good news for the business community.
9: The PM is facing growing pressure over AUKUS, with Labor MPs, crossbenchers and unions urging him to rethink the $368 billion submarine deal. However, Defence Minister Richard Marles insists the government is fully committed to it. And fears some homeowners could be looking at negative equity thanks to a potential downturn in property prices. Experts are warning tens of thousands of Aussies are looking at their home being worth less than what they paid for it, with those who bought under the government's 5% deposit scheme the most vulnerable.
3: Now, Ramsey's Air Conditioning and Refrigeration, your local Mitsubishi Electric Diamond dealer, ramseys.com.au.
9: In sport, Australia has beaten Pakistan by 41 runs to level its one-day series in Lahore. The visitors posted 9 for 231, with the hosts bundled out in reply for 190. While we've seen the last of the Melbourne Stars, with Cricket Victoria selling the Big Bash club to a private investor. And James Heard has revealed he hasn't reached out to Essendon about his interest in the vacant coaching role. The Dons legend telling Nine he also hasn't been contacted by the club.
11: I would like them to, and I'd like to go about going through the process as I said.
9: That's the latest news and sport.
3: Sold.
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0: For the west coast today, partly cloudy, very high chance of showers east of Ceduna. Medium chance elsewhere, the chance of a thunderstorm south of Streaky Bay this evening. Winds westerly, 25 to 40 kilometres an hour. Elliston getting up to 19, Woodner expecting 18 today. The eastern air peninsula, cloudy, very high chance of showers. Winds west to northwesterly, 25 to 35 kilometres an hour. Cleve and Kimber both expecting a top around 16 degrees. The lower air peninsula, cloudy, very high chance of showers, the chance of a thunderstorm late this afternoon and this evening. Winds westerly, 22, 30 kilometres an hour. Coffin Bay expecting a top of 17. Cummins and Port Lincoln both getting up to 16.
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0: That's Nicolai Cherry at 4CC. Better music and more of it. 21 to 7 now. Just a reminder that the cash track, the 10K cash track that you're looking out for this hour, sometime before 7 o'clock, is Stevie Wonder's Superstition. So when you hear that, that is the time to jump on the phone, 86833844. And if you're first through, I will pop you in the draw for $10,000. Sound pretty good? Well, listen out for that song. Can't be too far away considering what the time is. What have we got coming up? Oh, let's check on this day in history.
1: Hi, we're looking back on June 3rd, the anniversary of the bikini being unveiled in 1946. It was named after the Bikini Atoll, where atomic bomb tests had been held because the new swimsuit was highly explosive.
2: Ladies and gentlemen, we now present the Parade of the Bathing Beauties.
1: In 1969, the Starship Enterprise docked, with the last episode of the classic TV series going to air after just 79 shows. Of course, they returned on the big screen.
3: These are the voyages of the Starship Enterprise.
1: The Bob Marley album Exodus was released in 1977. 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Warner Brothers Movie World on the Gold Coast opened in 1991.
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1: And Australian Aboriginal land rights were recognised following the ruling in the Mabo versus Queensland case in 1992. Here's Prime Minister Paul Keating.
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1: To the June 3rd birthdays, topping today's list is legendary rocker Susie Quattro. She's 76. Denise Williams is also 76, best known for this hit from Footloose. Milestone celebration for Danny Wilde, one half of the hit duo The Rembrandts. He's 70. TV reporter, presenter and long-time host of A Current Affair, Tracy Grimshaw, celebrates her 66.
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1: Television renovation star Jamie Jury turns 56.
9: Got a weed whacker. 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
1: And special one for Spanish tennis sensation Rafael Nadal turning 40.
10: Without question, this is Rafa's house.
1: Finally, the man regarded as the number one greatest sports person of all time, floats like a butterfly, stings like a bee, champion Muhammad Ali, lost his greatest fight on this day in 2016.
11: Out of handcuff lightning, throw thunder in jail.
1: Still the greatest, remembering Muhammad Ali on June 3rd.
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0: Yes, 5CC, better music and more of it. That's Stevie Wonder with Superstition. And that was our cash track for this hour.
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0: Now, I did promise you yesterday that if you didn't want to go on air, I wouldn't put you on air. Now, Josie managed to get through on the phone, and she said she'd rather not go on the air. So I'm going to honour that, but congratulations, Josie. You're now in the draw for $10,000. It's our $10,000 cash tracks. And look, all you need to do is listen out for our cash track song, which I'll give you a brand new one next hour, and your chance to get in the draw for $10,000. It's all thanks to Patterson Conveyancing. Local, legal, loyal. You'll find them in Washington Street in Port Lincoln. It's now 10 to 7. And Dua Lipa. I love Dua Lipa, I must say. And almost after a year, she's 30 years old now. She has first confirmed her engagement to actor Callum Turner, who is 36. The couple have tied the knot in a small town hall ceremony in London. Sunday afternoon ceremony at the old Marylebone Town Hall was reportedly a legal ceremony attended by a small group of friends and family members. Now, the Sun reported that the couple were showered with confetti as they left the registry office before the newly married couple ducked into a black cab. Now, Dua and Callum started dating in January 2024, I think it was. But by July, things were Instagram official. That's an official thing, Instagram now. And by Christmas, Dua was supporting a round diamond mounted on a thick cigar band, a ring commissioned by Callum after consultation with Dua's close friends. Good on him. Dua told British Vogue last year, he said, "I'm obsessed with this. It's so me. It's nice to know the person that you're going to spend the rest of your life with knows you so very, very well." You know what impresses me about this? They didn't splurge on a multi-million-dollar wedding. They just wanted to be married. A larger ceremony, though, is planned in Italy in the coming days.

0: 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Where do you go? It was called yellow. And 60s and 70s tracks that stand the test of time. Sitting on the dock of the bay. What a rock and roll all night. And party every day. 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

It's 5CC, better music and more of it there with John Parr and St. Elmo's Fire. Did you see the movie? Yeah, not a bad movie. Almost 7 o'clock. Do you know it's Mabo Day today? Yes, a day to be celebrated. It's also National Egg Day today. Little balls of goodness, aren't they? And it's National Repeat Day today. It's National Repeat Day today. It's National Repeat Day today. It's National Repeat Day.

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1: It's Brooke Seychelle with your local news. Well, there's been a crackdown in Ceduna, with the CBD now covered by new police search powers. The declared shopping precinct allows officers to use metal detectors and respond quickly to any safety risks. Over the weekend, a man and a teenage boy were both reported after blades were allegedly found. Police say the focus is on keeping the town centre safe for the community. The Eyre Peninsula is no longer under a severe weather warning for damaging winds, but the West Coast can still expect some strong winds today. We've had around 10 millimetres of rain here in Port Lincoln since Monday. The Port Lincoln Council is calling on local community groups to put their hand up for some extra cash. Applications are now open for grants supporting major events and community wellbeing programs across the city. Funding can run over 3 years, helping deliver projects that benefit locals and attract visitors. Applications close on June 26, with the council encouraging organisations to get involved. If space is your thing, then don't miss this one in Port Lincoln tonight. Australia's first astronaut, Catherine Bennell-Pegg, will be sharing her journey alongside local industry insights from Southern Launch. Defence Minister Chris Picton says she's part of a growing space industry right here in SA.
2: Already we've got over 100 space companies operating in our state already. That's only set to grow in the future.
1: It's all happening at the Nautilus Arts Centre from 5 o'clock this afternoon. And we have 9 towns on the Eyre Peninsula in the running for the Ag Town of the Year Award. Voting ends today, then the award committee will release the shortlist. Nominated towns include Cowell, Ceduna, Cleve, Port Neal and 2021 winner Kimber.
0: Parkin Building, with a client-centred approach to building homes that fit your life.

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1: Morning, I'm Phoebe Humphrey. Another poll shows One Nation's the most popular political party in Australia as the PM's popularity slumps to an all-time low. 60% of respondents were dissatisfied with Anthony Albanese's leadership, while the Sky News YouGov poll puts One Nation's primary vote at 29%, ahead of Labor on 26% and the Coalition on 20%. Business groups are warning the 4.75% pay rise awarded to Australia's lowest paid workers could lead to price hikes and could push some over the edge. The leader of the Solomon Islands will sit down with Anthony Albanese in Canberra today. It's Matthew Wale's first overseas trip since taking office last month. The pair will talk about strengthening Pacific ties. And some businesses are reportedly hiring private investigators to ensure their employees are working from home. Nine reports some companies have asked PIs to perform spot checks or door knocks on remote workers. Close to 7 million Aussies now work from home following the pandemic.
0: Your sport now. Ampol Hallett Place. Best takeaway curries in town. Phone orders and takeaway.
1: In sport, the Aussie cricketers have levelled the one-day series with Pakistan with a 41-run win in Lahore this morning. Chasing a target of 232, the home side were all out for 190.
2: I think it was a pretty good total in the end. It was just about building that partnership in those middle overs and just being nice and patient.
1: Aussie skipper Josh Inglis there on Fox. And Aussie Gout Gout's under 20 200 metre record is official. World Athletics has confirmed his 19.67 in April is a legal and official time. That's the latest news and sport.
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4: Starting in Arno Bay, low tide 9.06 this morning, 0.66 of a metre. High tide 4.09 this afternoon of just over 2 metres. For Franklin Harbour, low tide at 9.30 this morning, 0.71 of a metre. High tide 4.40 this afternoon of 2.2 metres. For Coffin Bay, high tide at 2.15 this afternoon, 1.51 metres, and a low tide at 9 o'clock this evening, 0.54 of a metre. For Streaky Bay, low tide 7.33 this morning, 0.62 of a metre, and a high tide at 2.21 this afternoon of 2.2 metres. For Tumby Bay, low tide at 8.34 this morning, 0.67 of a metre, and a high tide at 3.31 this afternoon of 2 metres. And for Port Lincoln, low tide 8.03 this morning of 0.53 of a metre, and a high tide at 3.02 this afternoon, 1.8 metres.
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4: For the West Coast today, partly cloudy, very high chance of showers east of Ceduna. Medium chance elsewhere, the chance of a thunderstorm south of Streaky Bay this evening. Winds westerly, 25 to 40 kilometres an hour. Elliston getting up to 19, Woodner expecting 18 today. Eastern Air Peninsula, cloudy, very high chance of showers. Winds west to northwesterly, 25 to 35 kilometres an hour. Cleve and Kimber both expecting a top around 16 degrees. The Lower Air Peninsula, cloudy, very high chance of showers, the chance of a thunderstorm late this afternoon and this evening. Winds westerly, 22 to 30 kilometres an hour. Coffin Bay expecting a top of 17. Cummins and Port Lincoln both getting up to 16.
0: Pull up a chair. Ray's got the kettle on and the mic's alive. Good morning, EP, right now on 5CC. Thanks to Macca's Port Lincoln.
4: It is 7:06 now on this Wednesday, hump day Wednesday. It's 13 degrees outside. And coming up in this hour, I'm going to be talking tech with Richard Pascoe. I love talking to this guy. That's coming up later in the hour. And I'll reveal the 10K cash track. That's the track that'll get you in the draw for $10,000. I'll reveal what that track is coming up in 7 minutes.

0: grandmother of rock and roll, they called her. Tina Turner, What's Love Got to Do With It, which was originally offered to Cliff Richard, believe it or not. He said, no, thank you. It was then given to a woman called Phyllis Hyman, who wanted to do the song, but Arista Records boss said no. Then the song was offered to Donna Summer. Now, she just didn't get around to recording it. And then Tina recorded the song, and it ended up being one of her biggest hits ever. So I reckon those other few people were offered the song going, oh, damn, should have taken that one. Hey, let's talk money, shall we?
1: It's the 5CC $10,000 cash tracks.
0: Oh, yes. We've got money to give away, and I'm talking about $10,000. And all you need to do is listen out for this song this hour. Okay, there it is. Bon Jovi's Living on a Prayer. So when you hear that song, jump on the phone real quick. 86-833-844. Hopefully you've got that song, that number, I should say, in your phone now, all right, so you can get onto me quickly. And look, if you get through first, then you'll be in the draw for $10,000. Sounds pretty good, right? So the song you're listening out for is Bon Jovi's Living on a Prayer. That's all down thanks to Patterson Conveyancing. They're local, legal, loyal. You'll find them in Washington Street, Port Lincoln.
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0: It's 5CC, better music and more of it with Bon Jovi there. That's Living on a Prayer. What a great song that one is. Actually, I've got some information about that. Apparently, John Bon Jovi didn't actually like that song. He didn't like the original recording. It's one of those hidden tracks, the original recording on their 100 million Bon Jovi fans can't be wrong box set. But lead guitarist Richie Sambora, however, he convinced him that the song was good. They reworked it, and it turned out to be an absolute winner for them too. And tell you what, it's a winner for us as well.
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0: Good morning, 5CC. Congratulations, you managed to get through first. Who's this?
2: Mark Holmes.
0: How you doing, Mark?
2: Good, thanks, mate. Yourself?
0: Oh, good. Look, I'd be happy with $10,000. How about you?
2: I would love $10,000.
0: What would you do with it if we gave it to you?
2: Oh, look, I don't know. Pay off a few debts.
0: Yeah, I guess we all have to do that, don't we? Not all that exciting, but that's all right. Hopefully, mate, you'll get yourself $10,000. You're in the draw. Good on you.
2: No worries. Thank you, bud.
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2: Morning, I'm Phoebe Humphrey. The federal government says Australia can afford the 4.75% pay rise that's coming for millions of award wage workers. It's estimated this will cost the economy some $11.7 billion, but Health Minister Mark Butler has told Nine it must be put into perspective.
3: It's about one-tenth of 1% of the nation's wage bill, more than the employers were submitting to the Fair Work Commission.
2: Anthony Albanese is under pressure over AUKUS this morning, with rebel Labor figures and unions calling for a rethink of the submarine deal. Former Cabinet Minister Ed Husic used a caucus meeting this week to push back on the arrangement, but the Deputy PM insists Canberra's committed to it. And Qantas has hit a key milestone with its long-range Project Sunrise plane completing its first test flight. The test kicks off a major two-month trial phase ahead of planned routes from Australia's east coast to London and New York. It comes just a week after news of a delay in receiving the aircraft, with flights not expected to begin until late 2027.
0: Now, Edelilly Engineers for locally made field bins and silos.
2: In sport, a win for the Aussie cricketers this morning, downing Pakistan by 41 runs to level the ODI series at 1-1. Nathan Ellis named man of the match for his 4-wicket haul.
4: Yeah, he was outstanding tonight. You can always call on Nell on those sort of pitches.
2: Skipper Josh Inglis there on Fox. Kieran Foran begins his first day as official head coach of Manly after signing a three-year deal with the NRL club yesterday. And Essendon is reportedly yet to reach out to James Hurd about his possible return to the club a week on from Brad Scott's sacking. That's the latest news and sport.
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6: For the west coast today, partly cloudy, very high chance of showers east of Ceduna. Medium chance elsewhere, the chance of a thunderstorm south of Streaky Bay this evening. Winds westerly, 25 to 40 kilometres an hour. Elliston getting up to 19, Woodner expecting 18 today. The eastern air peninsula, cloudy, very high chance of showers. Winds west to northwesterly, 25 to 35 kilometres an hour. Cleve and Kimber both expecting a top around 16 degrees. The lower air peninsula, cloudy, very high chance of showers, the chance of a thunderstorm late this afternoon and this evening. Winds westerly, 22, 30 kilometres an hour. Coffin Bay expecting a top of 17. Cummins and Port Lincoln both getting up to 16.
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0: Now, there's a girl who knows how to rock. That's Pat Benatar. All fired up. 5CC, better music. And more of it. It is Good Morning EP. Thanks to Macca's Benny-style bacon and egg bagel. Apparently they heisted that from McDonald's in Canberra. And it's available right now up until 11:30. It's 7:22. What have I got coming up for you? Oh, I've got to mention this too, because you're running out of time for this. Have you voted for an agricultural town of the year yet? Because there's a bunch of local towns in the running for this, and if you vote, you'll get them into the top 10. That'd be nice. Voting closes today. That's why I'm mentioning it. Now, there's Ceduna, Cleve, Coffin Bay, Cowell, Cummins, Elliston, Kimber, Port Neal, and Tumby Bay. Look, if you'd like to vote for agricultural town of the year, get on to solsticemedia.com.au. You'll find voting under their events tab. Now, coming up for you after the break, we've got the motoring minute. All right, some interesting stuff there. And I'll be talking tech with Richard Pascoe inside 10.
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2: It's week two with the Isuzu MUX, and let's talk about safety, because that's a topic on every mum's mind. With a 5-star NCAP safety rating, the MUX has a good base to work from. All models have a complete list of safety features as standard, and that's good news if buyers are looking for the bargain models. Some of the key features I appreciate include full-side curtain airbags, keeping the little ones safe in the second seat row, 3-point seat belts for all the seats along with a safety alert if they aren't used, see-through surround cameras so that I don't scratch the side of the car in car parks, blind spot warning in case I miss a car when changing lanes, driver attention warning for those days after a sleepless night, and rear cross traffic alert and braking, ideal for when I'm backing out of a car park or driveway. Keeping our precious bub safe is key to buying decisions for family cars. Alongside those more recognised safety features, little things such as auto wipers and headlights help with keeping you focused on driving. Other comfort features like cup and bottle holders, wireless smartphone connectivity, and decent interior lighting all add to making the MUX easy to live with daily. This is Motoring Minute, I'm Brianna Fraser.
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0: That's a lot of spot percent. 5CC, better music and more of it. It's, 10 to 8 now. And there's one man who knows all about tech and he's happy to talk about it. I got him on the phone now. Richard Pascoe, good morning.
1: Morning, Ray. Morning to everybody over there in Lincoln.
0: Now, this is interesting. Apple is working on a new anti-theft device. I reckon a lot of Apple people would be happy about that.
1: Not that many phones get stolen in Australia, but at the moment, Ray, there are lots of incidents at the moment where you're walking down the street, you've got your phone in your hand, you're talking to somebody, and somebody speeds by on a bike and snatches the phone straight out of your hand.
0: Right.
1: Which means they've got access to everything inside your device on there. So Apple have become aware that that's rising in major cities around the world. So what they've done is they're coming up with an anti-theft feature that would instantly lock the device the moment it detects it's been snatched from your hand, which I think is a really good thing on there. So it uses a combination of the sensors already built into the phone, including the accelerometer, and along with information from nearby devices, such as your Apple Watch on there. So if the iPhone suddenly moves away from its own in a suspicious way, which is like some kid running past and snatching the phone, it'll instantly be locked, so they can't get in on there. So I reckon it's a great idea, I really do.
0: I'm just worried that if you drop it, it might see that as being snatched.
1: Doesn't matter. So what happens, Ray, you pick your phone up, put your number in or look at your phone and you're back into it.
0: Okay, you're back into business. Okay, that's fantastic. Now, this other one is something I've been waiting for. Meta wants you to pay.
1: How do you feel about that, Ray?
0: I just think it's just the sort of thing they would do because you have your Facebook and all these other things that is Meta-based and you get so much entrenched in it that you have to have it. And then they're going to say, we want money for that now.
1: Yeah, but it's not, you know, for the general public, yeah, they don't panic when I go along and say this because the standard versions of all of Facebook, Instagram, WhatsApp will still stay free.
0: Okay.
1: What they're going to do for people who pay, and at the moment it's going to be around about $6 for Facebook and Instagram, around $4.50 for WhatsApp on there. You're going to go to what's called the plus version, Facebook plus, Instagram plus, and WhatsApp plus.
0: Okay.
1: It's really going to be about, you can do a bit more with your stories you put up there. You can customize your profile a bit more. You know, you can have special reactions or extra insights into who's viewing your content. I really don't care about any of that stuff, Ray. Do you?
0: Well, I hardly ever use these things, to be honest.
1: Yeah, I mean, I'm on a fair bit because that's kind of like the business that I'm in for these sort of things. It's really looking at, you know, Meta looking at new ways to make money beyond advertising. So they're pouring a lot of money into artificial intelligence. I wish Facebook good luck with all of that. But they want you to pay for premium tools. They're also considering a thing called Meta One, which will bundle all of this together on there. So, you know, after years of paying for social media for free, I don't think we're going to actually go along and pay for it.
0: No, I definitely wouldn't be paying for it. No. Now, a watch that can tell you if you're about to faint, this is a great idea.
1: I think it is too. So Samsung have come up with a smartwatch feature that could save people on this. They're testing a technology that would allow future Galaxy watches to predict about 5 minutes before if you're going to pass out and faint. So it uses a condition called basal vagal syncope, which is the most common cause of fainting. It happens when the body's nervous system suddenly lowers heart rate and blood pressure, reducing the blood flow to the brain and causing you to pass out. So they're going to use that combined with AI. I mean, everything's AI nowadays, people.
0: Yeah, yeah.
1: So they reckon it's accurate to around about 85%.
0: That's amazing.
1: And say, you know, within the next 5 minutes you pass out, maybe you want to sit down now.
0: That's a great idea. Brilliant.
1: Look, I do. And I think for people that suffer from this, I think that, you know, it'd only be a matter of time before they all get it. But Samsung, for once, are head and shoulders above the rest for this sort of thing.
0: Yeah, because a fall can be very damaging. If you land on the concrete, I mean, it can kill you.
1: Oh, yeah. Yeah. Mm. Yeah. And, you know, I had an incident where, you know, I passed out. because I was dehydrated going through a set of traffic lights. Lucky I didn't kill myself.
0: Yeah, exactly. Well, that's a good thing from Samsung. Good on them. All right, Richard, always good to talk to you. AdelaideTechGuy.com.au. Richard, thanks for your time this morning.
1: Thanks, Ray. Look forward to next week.
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0: 5CC, better music and more of it. Huey Lewis and the news. Happy to be stuck with you. It is Good Morning EP. Thanks to Port Lincoln Better. You can pay your way and take it home today with a wide variety of finance options. Just go and see them at Port Lincoln Better. They will sort you out. They are good people. Coming up to 8 o'clock. Brooke's got your local news in just a moment.
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2: It's Brooke Seychelle with your local news. Well, new police powers are now in force in Ceduna, with the CBD officially declared a shopping precinct. The move allows officers to use metal detectors and direct people to leave if there's any safety concerns. Since the change, two people, including a teenager, have been reported for carrying knives. Police say the measures are aimed at improving public safety in the town centre. There's funding up for grabs for local groups in Port Lincoln, with the council opening applications for its community grants program. Support is available for both major events and community wellbeing projects over the next 3 years. Last year alone, more than $80,000 was shared across local organisations. Applications close on June 26, with the council saying it's all about backing events and initiatives that strengthen the local community. If you're looking for something a little out of this world in Port Lincoln, Australia's first homegrown astronaut, Catherine Bennell-Pegg, is speaking tonight at the Nautilus Arts Centre. Defence Minister Chris Picton says he's delighted she's here on the EP this week.
3: This is really inspiring for young people out there. You know, Catherine's done an incredible job going through the astronaut program and has now been honoured with Australian of the Year and is using her time to inspire kids across the country.
2: You'll also hear from Southern Launch about the region's growing space industry. It's free and kicking off at 5. Just make sure you grab a ticket online. And a reminder to Eyre Peninsula residents to get your votes in for the prestigious Ag Town of the Year Award. 9 towns have made the cut, including Tumby Bay, Cummins, Elliston and Kimber. We've previously won in 2023 when Woodner took out the crown and Kimber in 2021. Voting closes today, with the 10 most voted towns progressing to the next round.
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4: Morning, I'm Phoebe Humphrey. One of Australia's leading economists is warning the minimum wage hike will force the Reserve Bank into 2 more rate hikes. Shane Oliver from AMP expects them to come in August and then November. It comes as the head of the ACTU rejects suggestions a 4.75% increase will tank the economy. Sally McManus says history shows otherwise.
5: Wages went up each year more than inflation. No, it didn't lead to those negative outcomes. It just meant that it had more positive outcomes for families. Like

0: ordinary people, for the hardworking aged care worker.
1: Optus has been named Australia's most distrusted brand, topping the latest Roy Morgan rankings. The telco overtaking Woolworths, with the result linked to fallout from last year's 000 outage. And the number of co-ed private schools is on the rise as the number of all-boys and all-girls schools start to drop off. Spectrum Analysis says the number of co-ed private schools has jumped by 12% since 2010, with a fifth of all-boys schools closing in that time.
2: Your sport now. 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
1: In sport, a shake-up in the BBL with the Melbourne Stars and Renegades set to merge as privatisation of the comp ramps up. Aussie Test captain Pat Cummins on the ABC says it'll be interesting to see how it unfolds.
3: There was something floated that they might go back to Victorian Bush Rangers name or something like that, which is a nice touch. I grew up watching the Bush Rangers, so we'll see how it plays out.
1: It's believed the Giants have tabled a seven-year deal for Tom Green worth $9 million, and the Kieran Foran era has officially begun at the Sea Eagles after signing a three-year deal. That's the latest news and sport.
2: We've had a change in breakfast. Good morning, EP, with Ray Clark. 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
5: For the west coast today, partly cloudy, very high chance of showers east of Ceduna. Medium chance elsewhere, the chance of a thunderstorm south of Streaky Bay this evening. Winds westerly, 25 to 40 kilometres an hour. Elliston getting up to 19, Woodner expecting 18 today. The eastern air peninsula, cloudy, very high chance of showers. Winds west to northwesterly, 25 to 35 kilometres an hour. Cleve and Kimber both expecting a top around 16 degrees. The lower air peninsula, cloudy, very high chance of showers, the chance of a thunderstorm late this afternoon and this evening. Winds westerly, 22, 30 kilometres an hour. Coffin Bay expecting a top of 17. Cummins and Port Lincoln both getting up to 16.
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5: Yeah, 8:05 on this Wednesday morning, the 3rd of June. 13 degrees outside. It hasn't moved all morning. Hopefully it starts to rise soon with the sun sort of up and kind of doing its thing at the moment. Hey, coming up in this hour, I'm going to give you another chance to get into the draw for $10,000 with our 10K cash tracks. And I'll tell you what song you're looking out for coming up inside 10.

0: That is Leanne Rimes of 5CC. Better music and more of it. See the movie Coyote Ugly. Actually, a pretty good movie. And, of course, that song from the movie from Leanne and the Police to Every Breath You Take. Before that, it's Good Morning EP. Thanks to McCafe's Coffee Blend, which is worth making a detour for if you're on the way to work or something like that. It's smoother, richer, and available on the all-day menu. So try McCafe's Best Blend Yet. Let me say three words. $10,000. Got your attention?
1: It's the 5CC $10,000 cash tracks.
0: Oh, yes. $10,000 could be yours. And I tell you what, it's really easy to get into the draw. I mean, all you've really got to do is listen out for this track. It's Belinda Carlisle's Leave a Light On. When you hear that track, it'll be played sometime before 9 o'clock, all right? When you hear it, hop on the phone. It is 86-833-844. Simple number to remember, but you don't have to. Put it in your phone now. 86-833-844. That's the number to call when you hear Belinda Carlisle's Leave a Light On, right? So get on to that, and sometime before 9 o'clock, I will be playing that song, and when you call me, I'll put you in the draw for $10,000. Good luck.
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0: That's 5CC, better music and more of it. Oasis. That's Wonderwall. And Phil Collins before that too. Another Day in Paradise. Number one in several countries, but here it's stalled at number 11. That was back in 1990. Poor old Phil. He's had a good innings, but I tell you what, he's had a few health issues as well. Back in 2000, he developed sudden hearing loss in his left ear following a session at Los Angeles, a recording session there. And he had surgery on his upper back to correct a problem that began back in 2007 on a Genesis tour. What else is he? He acknowledged that he had struggled with alcoholism following his retirement and third divorce. He's a type 2 diabetic as well. And he had to cancel two shows after he slipped in his hotel room. This is in 2017. And hit his head on a chair as he fell, resulting in stitches for a severe gash to close his eye. The fall has caused his foot drop too, resulting in back surgery there. He's not had a good run, by golly. So poor old Phil. I don't think he'll be singing again anytime soon. He did have to actually perform in a chair on stage there for a little while. Oh dear. But that is life, I guess.
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4: Hey, it's Brooke Seychelle with your local news. Well, the Eyre Peninsula is no longer under a severe weather warning for damaging winds, but the West Coast can still expect strong winds today. We've had around 10 millimetres of rain here in Port Lincoln since Monday. A familiar speed reduction is returning to Cummins this harvest, with Bruce Terrace dropping from 50 to 40 kilometres. The Lower Eyre Council securing approval yet again, warning the EP advocate that truck volumes create congestion and safety risks around the town's CBD. The Department for Transport says the lower speed limit also helps protect the road from damage during the peak grain season. The Port Lincoln Council is calling on local community groups to put their hands up for some extra cash. Applications are now open for grants supporting major events and community wellbeing programs across the city. Funding can run over 3 years, helping deliver projects that benefit locals and attract visitors. Applications close on June 26, with the council encouraging organizations to get involved. If space is your thing, then don't miss this one in Port Lincoln tonight. Australia's first astronaut, Catherine Bennell Pegg, Craig, will be sharing her journey alongside local industry insights from Southern Launch. Defence Minister Chris Picton says she's part of a growing space industry right here in SA.
5: Already we've got over 100 space companies operating in our state already. That's only set to grow in the future.
4: It's all happening at the Nautilus Arts Centre from 5 o'clock. Two popular playgrounds in Port Lincoln are getting a refresh, with upgrade works now underway. The council is improving play spaces at Ravendale Community Sports Centre and Rustler's Gully. Ravendale is getting new equipment, softball and shade, while upgrades at Rustler's Gully may mean some temporary closures. Both projects are expected to be finished by July. And the Port Lincoln NAIDOC Committee are calling for final nominations for this year's NAIDOC Awards. There's 8 adult categories and 6 youth categories open this year. Jump on the Port Lincoln NAIDOC Committee Facebook page to submit your nominations. Entries close on June 12.
1: 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National news now.
6: Morning, I'm Phoebe Humphrey. There are fresh fears the latest increase to the minimum wage would force the Reserve Bank into another 2 rate hikes. AMP senior economist Shane Oliver is expecting them in August and again in November, while David Alexander from the Chamber of Commerce says having to lift wages by 4.75% will have a negative impact on business.
7: Small businesses in particular, but there'll be various industries such as retail, hospitality, where the impacts are more severe.
6: The federal government is continuing to defend its commitment to the AUKUS agreement. A growing number of labour figures and unions are calling for a rethink of the deal that's worth $386 billion. Foreign Minister Penny Wong telling the ABC AUKUS makes Australia more secure.
8: We believe it is in the best interests of our country for this project to continue to proceed. We believe it is necessary for Australian security.
6: And a search has ramped up on the Gold Coast for a Tassie devil on the run. The wildlife park closed yesterday after Mary disappeared from her enclosure.
1: Your sport now. Del Giorno's Cafe Restaurant, Port Lincoln's home of fresh local seafood.
6: In sport, the Aussie cricketers have levelled the one-day series with Pakistan with a 41-run win in Lahore. Chasing a target of 232, the home side were all out for 190. Meantime, BBL clubs Melbourne Stars and Renegades are merging as privatisation ramps up. Essendon players continue to throw their support behind James Hurd as the club continues its search for a new head coach. And Kieran Foran begins his first day as official head coach of Manly after signing a 3-year deal. That's the latest news and sport.
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0: For the West Coast today, partly cloudy, very high chance of showers east of Ceduna. Medium chance elsewhere, the chance of a thunderstorm south of Streaky Bay this evening. Winds westerly, 25 to 40 kilometres an hour. Elliston getting up to 19, Woodner expecting 18 today. The Eastern Air Peninsula, cloudy, very high chance of showers. Winds west to northwesterly, 25 to 35 kilometres an hour. Cleve and Kimber both expecting a top around 16 degrees. The Lower Air Peninsula, cloudy, very high chance of showers, the chance of a thunderstorm late this afternoon and this evening. Winds westerly, 22, 30 kilometres an hour. Coffin Bay expecting a top of 17. Cummins and Port Lincoln both getting up to 16.
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0: 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But what about some Toto? 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
6: Good morning, 5CC. Who's this?
7: This is Paul.
6: Oh, good on you, Paul, for getting through, mate. You managed to get through. Paul, congratulations. You got through first, and you're in the draw for $10,000. Good on you, mate. What are you going to do with 10 grand if you win it?
7: I'm not so sure. I'm going to pay a few bills and have a frothy, I reckon.
6: A frothy or two, I reckon. I'm sure you'll find plenty of things to spend the money on. Paul, good on you for getting through. $10,000 could be coming your way, mate. It's all thanks to Patterson Conveyancing, local, legal, loyal. You'll find them in Washington Street, Port Lincoln. 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

5CC, better music. More of it. That's the Electric Light Orchestra. Don't Bring Me Down. What a good rocker. And you know the bit where they go, Bruce? I'm not sure what that word is exactly, but if you look it up in the lyrics, it's not there. And the reason for that is it's a placeholder. They didn't know what they were going to put in there when they recorded the song, but rather than wait around and try and organise it, they just put that in as what they call a placeholder. They were going to put something else in later. Never got around to it because it actually sounded pretty good. So there you go. That's the story of Don't Bring Me Down. It is 5CC, better music and more of it on this Wednesday morning. Here's the Bee Gees. This is Jive Talkin'.

It's fun to see better music and more of it with Barnsley there. The working class man, he definitely is, isn't he? It is Good Morning EP. Thanks to Port Lincoln Better. Speak with Brian, Josh and the team at Port Lincoln Better today. They are wonderful people. If you're looking for anything, they will sort you out. They'll help you out. So go and check them out. Port Lincoln Better. Supporting this wonderful breakfast show. That's just about it for me. Coming up in the next episode.

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2: Independents, One Nation as Liberals. It's fascinating how our interests are going to be represented to see what regional SA and all of the politicians representing these electorates, how they're going to potentially be in tandem with each other or against each other. One Nation and Liberals are essentially taking the same voters. How they work in tandem with each other will be really fascinating. Independents in general are always fascinating because they're independents. They don't have to toe anybody's line. And the Liberal Party as well, which is still very much going to be figuring out over the next 4 years what it is, because if it doesn't, it'll die.
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5: It's Brooke Seychelle with your 9 o'clock news. Well, the severe weather warning for the eastern and lower Eyre Peninsula has now been lifted after those strong winds eased overnight. However, conditions are still a bit blustery along the west coast, where strong winds are expected to continue today. Here in Port Lincoln, around 10 millimetres of rain has fallen since Monday, while Kimber received 12 millimetres yesterday. There's been a crackdown in Sejuna, with the CBD now covered by new police search powers. The declared shopping precinct allows officers to use metal detectors and respond quickly to safety risks. Over the weekend, a man and a teenage boy were both reported after blades were reportedly found. Police say the focus is on keeping the town centre safe for the community. If you're ready to shoot for the stars, then you're in luck. An exciting space-themed event is landing in Port Lincoln tonight, featuring astronaut and 2026 Australian of the Year, Catherine Bennell Pegg. Defence Minister Chris Picton says there'll also be insights from Southern Launch on opportunities right here on the Eyre Peninsula.
6: Catherine's showing the way and inspiring young people to think, well, maybe I can follow in her footsteps. If not go down the astronaut path, then there are so many other opportunities to be involved in our amazing space industry in South Australia.
5: It's free at the Nautilus Arts Centre from 5 p.m. Bookings are encouraged. Port Lincoln families can look forward to some upgraded playgrounds with council works underway at two popular parks. Ravendale Community Sports Centre is getting a full refresh, while upgrades at Rustler's Gully are starting this week. There may be some temporary closures during the works, but nearby options are available. Both playgrounds are expected to reopen with new features by July. And we have 9 towns in the running on the Eyre Peninsula for the Ag Town of the Year Award. Voting ends today, then the award committee will release the shortlist. Nominated towns include Cowell, Sejuna, Cleve, Port Neal and 2021 winner Kimber. Making news around the state this morning, the union is calling for stronger security after an inmate at a pre-release centre in Adelaide escaped. He returned hours later, allegedly with bottles of alcohol. The prisoner has now been moved to a high security facility. The government has denied there is any risk to the community or staff. Meantime, 18 recommendations have been made to improve patient safety and system flow in South Australian hospitals. The system overhaul comes after an investigation into 3 deaths of patients who were rammed at SA hospitals between 2019 and 2022. And in sport, the Crows will be without Isaac Cumming for tomorrow night's blockbuster with Geelong at Adelaide Oval. He did further damage on his hamstring at training this week and is expected to be sidelined for up to 3 weeks. Taylor Walker will return for the match after booting 5 goals in the Sandfall.
1: EP Recycling Specialists. Large-scale farm cleanups are their specialty. One Monday Court, Port Lincoln. National news now.
7: Morning, I'm Phoebe Humphrey. Penny Wong is the latest government figure to welcome the increase to the minimum wage that'll see our lowest paid

0: Workers for the first time pocket more than a grand a week. The foreign minister says that extra cash will help the people who need it most.
1: Increasing the minimum wage helps people deal with those increases in cost of living that we have seen, in particular because of the inflation that is derived from the Middle East conflict.
0: While tens of thousands of Aussies who've bought homes under the government's 5% deposit scheme could be looking at negative equity, experts say that happens when property prices fall, leaving new homeowners owing the bank more than their home is worth. And with interest rates on the rise, those struggling with repayments forced to sell will sell at a loss. And more than 6,000 homes were without power yesterday in South Australia as wild weather wreaked havoc. High tide, strong winds and minor flooding lashed parts of the state, with the SES responding to more than 200 calls for help. The cold front continues to move east.
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0: In sport, a merger in the BBL, the Melbourne Stars and Renegades will combine into one team. Cricket Victoria will reportedly sell the second licence, with reports linked to the IPL. And the Aussie cricketers have beaten Pakistan by 41 runs to level the one-day series in Lahore. The visitors posted 9 for 231, with the hosts bundled out in reply for 190. Skipper Josh Inglis happy with his side's performance on a tough batting wicket.
3: Yeah, I thought the guys played it really well today. Good contributions across the board and some good partnerships.
0: They're on Fox. That's the latest news and sport.
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5: For lower west coastal waters, winds westerly 15 to 25 knots, reaching up to 30 knots during the afternoon and evening. Winds tending southwesterly 20 to 25 knots in the late evening. Seas 1.5 to 2.5 metres. This first swell, westerly 2 to 3 metres, tending southwesterly 2.5 metres around midday. Then tending westerly 1.5 to 2 metres during the afternoon. The second swell, southerly 2 to 3 metres, decreasing 1.5 to 2 metres by early evening. For central coastal waters, winds southwesterly 15 to 20 knots, reaching up to 25 knots inshore early in the morning. Seas 1 to 2 metres, decreasing to 1 metre during the morning. The first swell southerly 2 to 3 metres, increasing 2.5 to 4 metres in the west. The second swell westerly 1.5 to 2.5 metres. For Spencer Gulf coastal waters, winds westerly 15 to 25 knots. Seas 1 to 2 metres, decreasing 1 to 1.5 metres during the morning. The swell south to southwesterly 1 to 1.5 metres, decreasing to around 1 metre during the afternoon.
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5: For the west coast today, partly cloudy, very high chance of showers east of Ceduna. Medium chance elsewhere, the chance of a thunderstorm south of Streaky Bay this evening. Winds westerly, 25 to 40 kilometres an hour. Elliston getting up to 19. Woodna expecting 18 today. The eastern air peninsula, cloudy, very high chance of showers. Winds west to northwesterly, 25 to 35 kilometres an hour. Cleve and Kimber both expecting a top around 16 degrees. The lower air peninsula, cloudy, very high chance of showers, the chance of a thunderstorm late this afternoon and this evening. Winds westerly 22 to 30 kilometres an hour. Coffin Bay expecting a top of 17. Cummins and Port Lincoln both getting up to 16.
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